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0: This is your number one hit music station, your home of Bruno Mars. So he has exclusively announced that he is coming to Australia with his world tour. He did it with Smallsy. They were hanging out.
1: Is it a coincidence that you'll be in Australia on Valentine's Day?
2: Nope, it's not a coincidence at all.
1: What's your love language?
2: I'm just going to say physical touch right now.
1: Yeah, well, you know what? 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You haven't physically touched me, but like on stage, you physically.
2: Where is this going, Smallsy?
1: Yeah, no, sorry.
0: And he also handed us all these free double passes that were given away tomorrow morning from 6 a.m. with Kiss Breakfast. 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
0: Line seven, who we got?
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0: Captain Renee, you are in the running to win this.
4: Oh, to do run, run, run, to do run, run. Come on, baby. 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
0: Hey, we are talking iHeartRadio Music Festival. The biggest artists in the world, Benson Boone, Zara Larsson, BTS, Snoop Dogg, you'll walk the red carpet, you'll go backstage. This is a once-in-a-lifetime prize.
4: Oh, I can't wait. Thank you so much.
0: Hey, that is no worries. We're doing this all weekend as well. Your next chance to win, I'll reveal all inside 15 on Kiss.
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0: The biggest artists in the world, Benson Boone, Zara Larsson, BTS, Snoop Dogg, you'll walk the red carpet, you'll go backstage. 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
4: Oh, I can't wait. Thank you so much.
0: Hey, that is no worries. We're doing this all weekend as well. Your next chance to win, I'll reveal

0: 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The Kiss cast, mostly sunny, 21 in the city, 23 in our west. That's Kiss traffic and weather together.
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1: Let's get the party started. 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

0: 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Give me Alex Warren. In the country right now, seeing him perform this live was simply incredible. Fever Dream, playing for you next. Plus, I want to get you on flight KIIS direct to Las Vegas. 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It airs in moments on Kiss.
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2: On the M4 in Eastern Creek, there's been a truck and car crash headed eastbound just past Wargrove Road off-ramp. The left lane has been shut and Sydney Marathon closures on the Harbour Bridge, Carl Expressway and Western Distributor will reopen at about 11 a.m. this morning, North Sydney lasting till midday. More bite, less thirst. 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The Kiss Cast, it's a sunny one, tops of 21 in the city, 23 in the west. That's Kiss traffic and weather together.
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0: 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So he's bringing his world tour to Australia, right? And he was hanging out exclusively with Smallsy.
1: What do you think is the best song you've ever written?
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2: When I Was a Man,
1: yes,
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0: 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So we're doing it tomorrow morning on Kiss Breakfast. It's a Kiss You Getter. 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
0: So the deal is, right, two incredible nights, one stage, BTS, Benson Boone, Zara Larsson, Snoop Dogg, Cardi B, all performing live.
4: Amazing. How exciting would that be?
0: It would be so good. And you are officially in the running to win this.
4: Yes! Woohoo! Thank you so much.
0: Hey, that is no worries. We are doing this all weekend long. Plus, I forgot to mention, you walk the red carpet, you'll go backstage. This is a once-in-a-lifetime prize. That boarding call you're listening out for, going down inside 20 minutes.
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7: Sydney Marathon closures continuing in North Sydney until midday, while the CBD, Darlinghurst and Moore Park have closures through to 4pm. On the M4 in Eastern Creek, a truck and car collided headed eastbound just past Walgrove Road off-ramp, and the M4 eastbound Malgoa Road to Church Street, a 19-minute run. 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The Kiss cast, a sunny one, tops of 21 in the city, 23 in the west. That's Kiss traffic and weather together.
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0: foundation that takes you from Maroon 5, Sugar, puts it next to this. Ariana Grande, Hate That I Made You Love Me, playing for you next. 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
23: Sydney traffic.
24: Sydney marathon closures continuing in North Sydney until midday today, and other parts of the CBD reopening between 1:30 and 4:30 p.m. On the M4 in Eastern Creek, a truck and car have collided eastbound just past Wargrove Road off-ramp, and the M4 eastbound Balgoa Road to Church Street, a 19-minute run. Census night was Tuesday the 11th of August. There's still time to complete. In the census, every answer matters. Authorised by the Australian Bureau of Statistics, Canberra. The KISS cast to Sunny One, tops of 21 in the city, 23 in the west. That's KISS traffic and weather together.
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0: Number one hit music station, Kiss. Do you find the home of Bruno Mars? So he officially announced right here that he is coming back to Australia with his world tour. He was hanging out with Smallsy.
1: Is it a coincidence that you'll be in Australia on Valentine's Day?
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1: What's your love language?
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1: Yeah, well, you know what? Anyone who's seen you haven't physically touched me, but like on stage, you physically.
2: Where is this going, Smallsy?
1: Yeah, no, sorry.
0: And he's also given us all these free double passes to give away. So here's the deal. Tomorrow morning from 6 a.m. with Kiss Breakfast, it's a Kiss You Getter. Every single caller on air wins a double pass to see Bruno Mars live. 131065 is the number. 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
0: Absolutely. This is two incredible nights, all the world's biggest stars, one stage in Vegas.
4: How good.
0: Which of these artists do you want to see the most? Benson Boone, Snoop Dogg, BTS, Zara Larsson, or Cardi B?
4: Oh, Zara Larsson, bit of Benson Boone.
0: Incredible.
4: All of them.
0: Well, you have officially the chance to be there.
4: Yes!
0: How good is this? Hey, I forgot to mention you also walk the red carpet. You'll go backstage. This is a once-in-a-lifetime event, and we're doing it all day. You want to be just like that? Then jump on to Kiss all weekend long. I'll hook you up in a moment.
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2: Good news in North Sydney. We've got sections of Miller Street and the Pacific Highway reopened after the marathon from this morning. Looking good on the M4 eastbound from Mulgoa Road to Church Street, taking just 20 minutes. Very busy northbound on the Eastern Distributor this afternoon from Zetland up to Darlinghurst. 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The Kiss Cast, it's sunny today. We've hit our top of 21 degrees in the city and 23 in our west. That's Kiss Traffic and Weather together.
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0: Oh, DJ Triple XL with a Kiss mix right here on your number one hit music station. We are Kiss, and we're your official home of Bruno Mars. So he's announced he's bringing his world tour to our beautiful city, man. This is one of those shows you have to be at. He was hanging out with Smallsy during the week.
1: You would go into your show when you were doing the residency, and people had to put their phones in a bag because you wanted them to be present and in the moment.
2: Yeah.
1: And you walk away from the show going, that was the best experience of my life. No distractions, just focused, squared in.
2: That means
1: on
2: the
1: stage.
2: World to me, Smallsy. Thank you. Yeah, I know how people feel about having their phones, but I feel like there's a magic effect that happens when you're immersed in a, you know, a concert or an experience that everyone is with you. I feel like sometimes when the phones come out, it's like there's a separation.
1: Mm-hmm.
2: So being able to have these moments and feeling that is what I do it for.
0: And then on his way out, he just gave us all these double passes to give away. Like heaps of them. So tomorrow morning from 6 a.m, it's a Kiss You Getter on Kiss Breakfast. 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

0: all live on one stage in Vegas. BTS, Benson Boone, Zara Larsson. There's so many more, and you could be there.
1: Oh, fantastic. It would be just wonderful.
0: Damn straight it would. You're going to go backstage. You're going to walk the red carpet. You want to be a part of this? Then get on United Flight, KIIS, direct to Vegas. The boarding call goes down inside the next 20 right here on KISS.
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3: Good news in North Sydney. We've got sections of Miller Street and the Pacific Highway reopened after the marathon from this morning. Looking good on the M4 eastbound from Mulgoa Road to Church Street, taking just 20 minutes. Very busy northbound on the Eastern Distributor this afternoon from Zetland up to Darlinghurst. 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The KISS cast, it's sunny today. We've hit our top of 21 degrees in the city and 23 in our west. That's KISS traffic and weather together.
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0: Station. You got Petho. How you doing? Hey, not long till the Joe Bros are in town. And next. Olivia Rodrigo, stupid song. We're playing it for you nice and loud. And I want to get you to the iHeartRadio Music Festival in Vegas. Two nights, one stage, the world's biggest stars, Benton Boone, BTS, Zara Larsson, all live, plus more. 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
2: Waterloo to Surrey Hills, the eastern distributor is bumper to bumper in both directions. Moore Park to Kingsford, Anzac Parade's just about to reopen after the Sydney Marathon. And in the CBD, we've got a protest march which is causing rolling road closures through the area. 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The Kiss cast, it's mostly sunny today. We've hit our top of 21 degrees in the city and 23 in our west. That's Kiss traffic and weather together.
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2: I wrote, you know, about something I've been struggling my whole life, which is body image. Growing up, you know, feeling like I look different from the other kids in school. I always wanted a song that talked about that. But to also have a song for anyone who struggles with their body image to know they're not alone.
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0: This is Kiss, your number one hit music station. Oh yeah, we're your home of Bruno Mars. You heard about that, right? So he was hanging out with Smallsy when he announced he's bringing his world tour to our beautiful city. They're also talking about his best song ever.
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1: yes,
2: yeah. That's a pretty sad song. You know, that one's like, I don't know if I could write something sadder than that.
0: 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Every single caller that gets on air with Kiss Breakfast wins a double pass to see Bruno Mars live. 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

0: need to hear this. It's going to be your brand new favorite song. It plays next. Hanging out with Christian, you want to be a part of our iHeartRadio Music Festival, yeah?
1: Yes, I do.
0: So we're talking Zara Larsson, Snoop Dogg, BTS, Benson Boone, Goo Goo Dolls, all live on one stage.
1: Yes, that's right. I want to be there.
0: You'll walk the red carpet. You'll go backstage.
1: Yep.
0: It doesn't get any bigger than this.
1: No, it doesn't.
0: You're officially in the running to win!
1: Woohoo! Yeah! Thank you so much.
0: Hey, that is no worries. I forgot to mention, it's all going down in Las Vegas. You'll fly on flight KIIS with United Airlines. You want to be in this? You're listening out for Captain Kiss. His boarding call, I'll reveal when it plays straight after this on Kiss.
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3: Moorpark to Kingsford, seeing sections of Anzac Parade reopening after the marathon. The Eastern Distributor still very heavy southbound, getting through Surrey Hills down into Waterloo. No delays on the M4 eastbound from Mulgoa Road to Church Street. It's taking just 20 minutes. 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The KissCast, it's sunny today. We've hit our top of 21 degrees in the city and 23 in our west. That's Kiss Traffic and Weather Together.
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0: It's your number one hit music station, your home of Bruno Mars. So he has revealed that he's coming to Australia with his world tour next year, right? He's also hanging out with Smallsy.
1: Is it a coincidence that you'll be in Australia on Valentine's Day?
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1: What's your love language?
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1: Yeah, well, you know what? Anyone who's seen you haven't physically touched me, but like on stage, you physically...
2: Where is this going, Smallsy?
1: Yeah, no, sorry.
0: So here is the deal. Tomorrow morning, 6 a.m., every single caller on air with Kiss Breakfast wins a double pass to see Bruno Mars live. It's our next big Kiss You Getter. 131065 is the number. 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
1: 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Bruno Mars has announced he is coming to Australia. Cannot wait for his world tour. By the way, tomorrow morning, 6 a.m, every single caller on air wins tickets to see him live. And he is taking over next with Smallsy. It's an hour of power. Smallsy, Bruno, live after this.
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31: Well, hello, everybody. Welcome to it. And are you in for a treat? Taking over the next hour of power. He is a man who sold over 150 million records worldwide. He's a 16-time Grammy Award winner. He's the number one artist on Spotify in the world right now. The one and the only Mr. Bruno Mars. Are you ready to go?
28: Smiles, we're back.
31: We're back together, baby.
28: We did it.
31: Yeah, I first met Bruno back in 2011. 15 years later, we are sitting down to talk about the tour that he's just announced. He'll be here in February and March playing shows in Sydney, Melbourne, Brisbane and Perth. It is the Romantic Tour. All of the details at livenation.com.au. Bruno Mars, one-on-one, starts next.
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0: This is the Smallsy Show, and he's just announced his Aussie tour. He'll be here next year, February and March, for the Romantic Tour, playing shows across Sydney, Melbourne, Brisbane and Perth. It is the one and the only Mr. Bruno Mars. Let's roll it.
1: Go wild for the legend it is.
2: Hey, guys, this is Bruno Mars.
0: Bruno Mars.
2: Smallsy.
0: We're back together, baby.
2: Good to see you, brother.
0: It is so good to see you. It feels fitting to be here in New York to announce the tour. Mm-hmm. The first time we met was 2011, 15 years ago. Dare I say we look better today?
2: I feel like we do.
0: Yeah, I did some digging. I found our very first photo.
2: Don't do it.
0: Do you want to see?
2: Look at us.
0: Look at us, babies.
2: You got to put that up. You got to put that up on the screen.
0: Yeah, so since then, you won 16 Grammys, billions of streams, so many world tours. I haven't done that much, but you know, you're doing all right. You're doing all right.
2: I'm still going.
0: You are.
2: I'm still trucking.
0: Wow. 15 years, man. Where do we even start?
2: I don't know.
0: Do you have a highlight?
2: I don't know. It's definitely, it feels like it was just yesterday.
0: Yeah.
2: It does feel
0: like... for the record, it looks like it was just yesterday because we have aged like fine wine.
2: Yeah, that's what I'm telling everybody. Put the picture back up.
0: Yeah, absolutely. Hey, no, I found another one. Because you, like, obviously, notoriously, you don't do that much press. And so I found this one. I said, this is 2014, I think.
2: Here we go.
0: When you were terrible hair from me.
2: Look at us.
0: Terrible. But you two, look at you, looking great.
2: That's 2014?
0: Yeah.
2: Wow.
0: What a trip, right? Question is, biggest difference with Bruno Mars from 2011 to today in 2026? What do you reckon it is?
2: Probably just a little more comfortable.
0: Yeah.
2: I think these are pictures of when I was trying to navigate how this all works.
0: Yeah.
2: And I feel like I'm just a little more comfortable now, and I understand what my purpose is.
0: Okay, wow. I like that. Oh, you are like the charisma, stage presence, performance. It goes without saying. When you came to Australia and you opened that stadium, right?
2: Yeah.
0: That was, I was like third row. Incredible experience. People have to do one thing in their life. If you've never seen a Bruno Mars show, have to see Bruno Mars, because your stage presence is one in a million.
2: That means the world to me.
0: Yeah.
2: Not my interview presence, but when I'm on stage.
0: No, yeah, no, terrible interviews. terrible interviews. In fact, so terrible, I bring a gift from Australia for you. Can you pass me these? I bought.
2: Let's have it.
0: Australia, I bought you Tim Tams.
2: Of course.
0: Okay, to get you in the mood for the Aussie tour. However, I got them to do a special for you. The Brunos.
2: You see that?
0: Hello.
2: You see that?
0: This is how much Australia, they're for you. Officially, one only, never to be repeated, Tim Tams, renamed the Brunos in honor of you coming to Australia.
2: You can't beat that right there.
0: It's how much we love you.
2: Thank you, Smallsy.
0: If you want to see what the Tim Tams look like, they're up on the socials right now. Go and search Smallsy wherever you're on the socials. Coming up, we're going to talk about literally his pre-show ritual, his favourite song he's ever written. Plus, it is the Romantic Tour. What is Mr. Bruno Mars's language of love? The Hour of Power is on in the Smallsy Show.

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1: Hey, this is Bruno Mars.
2: I just might.
0: What's the pre-show ritual? Talk me through it. How are you? What are you doing?
1: I got pictures of the Hulk.
0: Yeah?
1: Yeah. Yeah. And on my mirror. And I have to like, it's I have to morph.
0: Yeah.
1: Yeah.
0: Do you like, you religiously stare into those pictures? Or are you?
1: Sometimes because, you know, backstage does not look like what the stage looks like.
0: Yep.
1: So sometimes you can get lost and forget that I gotta, you know.
0: You tell yourself you're worthy, don't you?
1: Yeah, you gotta. Yeah.
0: You go, I'm Bruno Mars.
1: I am worthy.
0: I
1: gotta get up on stage and, you know, and give it to him.
0: Obviously, when you come to Australia, people who've seen you know, and I've touched on how just incredible of a performer you are. But I saw the Silk Sonic residency, okay? And everyone put their phones into the pouches.
1: Yeah.
0: Can I say that is the best experience I have had in my life?
1: Thank you. Thank you. And that means a lot to me because I know how people feel about having their phones. But I feel like there's something special about, I call it removing option C.
0: Okay.
1: Okay. Option A, you're having the greatest time.
0: Mm.
1: Option B, you're not.
0: Mm.
1: And those are your choices.
0: Okay.
1: Right? Option C is, well, I don't know what to feel, so I'm gonna pull my phone out and record.
0: Oh.
1: So if you take away option C,
0: yeah,
1: then you're forced to either have a good time or not.
0: Okay.
1: And that's what I was hoping to do.
0: No, and I think you absolutely have nailed it. And for people who don't know, like, you would go into your show when you were doing the residency and people had to put their phones in a bag because you wanted them to be present and in the moment.
1: Yeah.
0: And you walk away from the show going, that was the best experience of my life. No distractions, just focused, squared in on
1: stage. That means
0: the
1: world to me, Smalls. Thank you.
0: So anyway, you can't do that at a stadium.
1: You can't do that at a stadium.
0: There's too many pouches. However, may I say to people, like, you know, do maybe film one because everyone's got their Instagram, right?
1: Mm.
0: Film one, but then put it away because you, from song two, it's like an encore the entire show.
1: There's a magic effect that happens when you're immersed in a, you know, a concert or an experience that everyone is with you.
0: Yeah.
1: You know,
0: mm-hmm.
1: I feel like sometimes when the phones come out, it's like there's a separation.
0: Mm-hmm.
1: So being able to have these moments and feeling that is what I do it for.
0: Can I tell you, if you manage to get tickets to see Bruno, put the phones down and live in the moment. The show, start to finish, is probably one of the best things that I've ever seen. The pre-sale details are at livenation.com.au. He's bringing Tyler and Anderson .Paak to town as well. More with Bruno is coming up right here in the Smallsy Show.
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0: The Smallsley Show is on and Bruno Mars is taking over the Hour of Power. We are announcing his stadium tour that is coming to town early next year for the summer. Let's talk music now with Bruno. Obviously, he's had two of the biggest songs over the last couple of years, Die With a Smile with Lady Gaga and Appetite with Rosé. But what you may not know is that Bruno also writes songs for a whole bunch of artists, from Adele, Flo Rida, even that CeeLo Green track, FU. Congratulations on the record, obviously, that has come out, The Romantic. It's the name of the tour as well. You are, how do I say this? You don't take your flowers publicly of all of the songs that you have had a hand in writing across your career. Because a lot of artists sometimes might lean in and go, oh, so-and-so knows that someone's written that. Mm. What do you think is the best song you've ever written?
1: Oof. I got a soft spot for a few of them.
0: Mm.
1: When I Was Your Man,
0: yeah,
1: is a pretty sad song. You know, that one's like, I don't know if I could write something sadder than that.
0: Yeah.
1: And then I got, you know, like Locked Out of Heaven was a hard song for me to figure out. And they all feel like that. You know, they're hard to figure out. You got these like concepts and it's like, I need to make this concept feel like this.
0: Yeah.
1: And that's the hardest part. So each song, I could tell you a horror story about each and every song until we finally, you know.
0: Okay. Well, I'm running out of time. So answer this one. What's your favorite to perform?
1: Ooh. I'll tell you this one. My favorite one to perform last night.
0: Yeah.
1: Was Risk It All.
0: Okay, great. Love it.
1: Risk It All was the song I enjoyed.
0: You know what? And what a great song it is too. It's on the set list for the Romantic Tour. He'll be here in February and March. More coming up with Bruno Mars, including talking female collaborations and what's his language of love? I bet it's physical touch. He's got a great set of hips. Like, he knows how to work them. It's the Smallsley Show is on the Hour of Power with Bruno Mars.
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0: Live around the country, it is the Smallsy Show, Hour of Power with Bruno Mars. We got to go to New York City to sit down with Bruno Mars and see the romantic tour with my own eyes. And let me tell you, it was incredible. If you want to see the videos from our chat, they're all up on the socials right now. 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Let's wrap things up with Mr. Bruno Mars.
1: Go wild for the legend it is.
2: Hey guys, this is Bruno Mars.
0: Now, I've got 2 minutes to go. So let's go quick. The romantic tour, is it a coincidence that you'll be in Australia on Valentine's Day?
3: Nope, it's not a coincidence at all.
0: Okay, what's your love language? I'll give them to you, you can choose.
3: Go for it.
0: Words of affirmation, quality time, receiving gifts, giving gifts, physical touch.
3: Ooh, I'm just gonna say physical touch right now.
0: Yeah, well, you know what, anyone who's seen you haven't physically touched me, but like on stage, you physically.
3: Where is this going, Smallsy?
0: Yeah, no, sorry. Your team is like, wrap this up. And then quickly, finally, I do want to talk about the musical ladies in your life. Mm-hmm. You've had two big collabs, obviously, in the last 12 months or 24 months. Congratulations on
3: those.
0: Thank you. But I always note with interest, you choose powerful women to open or support you, and you take them around the world with you. So we saw Ray. You had Dua Lipa back in the day. How do you choose that? Do you look for someone in particular musically to support you, or?
3: Well, I think these girls are all stars.
0: Yeah.
3: You know, and I got lucky with them on the. They were ascending.
0: Yeah.
3: You know, and it was an honor to be able to say, yeah, Dua Lipa was on tour with me, and Victoria Monet just left. I got Rain now, you know, and I'm hoping everyone sees the magic in them.
0: Love it. Well, thank you for your time.
3: Thank you.
0: Great to see you.
3: Smalsy.
0: Can we recreate that photo so that we have a more up-to-date?
3: We have to
0: do that. Enjoy your Brunos, a.k.a. Tim Tams.
3: Thank
0: and
3: you.
0: It's such a pleasure to see you again.
3: You're the man.
0: Okay, thanks for hanging out. That is me done. I am Smallsy. That's been The Smallsy Show. Catch you next time.
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1: Hi, I'm Hedda Davies. The Hockey Roos have been denied bronze at the World Cup, going down to Belgium 1-0 in the Netherlands. Argentina defeated the home side 3-1 to take out the gold. Aussie Jocelyn Bartram named best goalkeeper of the tournament. Kenyan Perez Jepchirchir has won the Sydney Marathon. Manuela Scher took out the women's wheelchair race, making her the first athlete to win all eight majors. The Broncos broke a three-game losing streak with a 44-10 win over the Eels in the NRLW. And Talia Gibson will begin her US Open campaign against Donna Vekic.
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30: This is True Crime Tonight. Welcome to you, welcome to me, welcome to my producers who are always here with us, Matthew Tankett and Ruby Bartzes.
31: Hi, Michelle.
30: Hey, it's Sunday night from 6 till 7. That means we're here for True Crime Tonight. That also means move the children away. okay? It's true crime. All right, we've got stuff coming up, as always, tonight. We have, like, we're going to talk about documentaries that you may have seen, may not have seen, maybe want to see. And we're also going to talk to Jess Rigby about her brother-in-law, Jason Rigby, who died in Fiji. We've had a few of these lately, haven't we, Matthew? A few family members of people who've died overseas. And it's always shocking how little help they get.
0: Yeah, you really would expect, as Australian citizens, you would have the support of your government if a loved one dies overseas, but not the case. It seems like you just have to advocate and advocate every step of the way to get any movement.
30: Before this, I would have thought Penny Wong would have been on a plane and over there getting supported for you, you know, and that is not the case. Also, we find out there's a lot of diplomatic issues at play, aren't there? It depends on the country and what other agreements and deals and things our government has with their government and whether or not they're friendly, all those things. We all go to Fiji. It's so close. It's in our backyard. But yeah, it's another story of it being really difficult. But next up, I've got to tell you about what's going on in my neighbourhood. You're not going to believe it. True crime is very much happening. I know it's happening in everyone's neighbourhoods. That's kind of the point of the show and the podcast. But it's happening loudly in my neighbourhood. Okay. I'm going to tell you what's happening after this.
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0: Welcome back to True Crime Tonight with Michelle Laurie, Matthew Tankard and Ruby Bartzis.
1: Hi.
0: Now, I have had a little bit of time off this week, and so I've been catching up on all the local goss around the neighbourhood. And I know this freaks you out, Ruby, but I always talk about the neighbourhood that I live in, which is Altona.
1: And I always tell you not to name where you're living.
0: It's about two decades too late, but I just really love it here so much. I love where I live so much. But... and this is not going to change the fact that I love it, but there has been a bit of, I've always known there's sort of three parts to Altona, okay? There's Altona proper, there's Altona Meadows around the bend, and then up just a little bit up north, there's Altona North, right? As you would expect. Altona North and I'm going to say Altona Meadows have always been a bit spicy. The kids call them a bit spicy. Certainly, we lived in Altona Meadows for some years and we did have a drug dealer living across the road from us. And to be honest, the only annoying thing about that for me was that they went through a phase where his clients would leave like KFC wrappers in our front yard.
1: I hate that.
0: That was really annoying for me and the neighbours. I was like, guys, you know, you go about your business. I'm going about my business in here with these kids and cats. But I don't need to be cleaning up your garbage. So every neighbourhood has its moments, and my little corner of Altona has its moments, of course. Not perfect, but Altona North is a particular moment. And I've been aware for some time that some people involved in the tobacco wars have lived in Altona North. We've had a few firebombings over the journey. We've had a few shootings over the journey, but we've had two in the last 2 weeks here.
1: While you've been off.
0: Yes. I know that sounds very suspicious, doesn't it?
1: Yeah, I know. Are you involved?
0: Not in these. I'm not claiming responsibility for these events. But one fellow, I'm not even going to say his name because you know what? I got to live here. So yeah. I'm not, you can Google it.
1: Oh, yeah.
0: It's in the media. But he was shot in his driveway. And this fellow is alleged to be quite a big person, quite a colourful character around the place and quite heavily involved in the tobacco wars. That's the allegation. I don't know any of that for fact, but I do know that he was shot in his front yard. He survived. And then, of course, after that, the whole neighbourhood's going, okay, well, what happens next? People in this environment don't usually just get shot as they're getting out of their car and forget about it, you know?
2: Yeah.
0: So sure enough, the other day there was another shooting outside a cafe, and they're the ones that get you a bit hot under the collar.
2: Yeah, it kind of shows that, like, maybe they're not doing things the way that they want to do things. Like, you would hope in gang warfare.
0: Yes.
2: It's kind of done in, you know, on their home turf in these, like, secret hidden parts. But if it's happening out in public, like when all the gangland stuff was happening, there was a shooting at the Oz Kick game or whatever.
0: That's exactly the one that we always go back to, right?
2: It kind of makes you feel like, well, these guys don't have any control of what they're doing now.
0: Yeah, that's the one you go back to. In the last big gang war, they were shooting each other outside bikie clubs and all that kind of stuff that, to be honest, you sort of, I think, is all not acceptable, but it's like it's not happening in my world, really. It's happening in my city, but it's not happening in my world.
1: Yeah.
0: But when it comes into the public, when it happens at an Oz Kick game where there's hundreds of kids and parents and normies wandering around, that's unacceptable. And, in fact, that is when the Victorian government and Victoria Police just started to really try extraordinary methods, like getting a lawyer to be an informant and all that kind of stuff, because they realise this is actually getting out of control now. So this cafe in Altona North is a place where I've been with my parents, I've been with my kids. There's every chance my kids, you know, and you sort of think, what's next? The cinema? For some reason, cafes are a common target. I guess people congregate there. If it's your favorite cafe, maybe you go there every day at the same time to get your coffee.
1: Yeah.
0: I'm sure there's a lot about this that I don't understand, but what I do understand is that I'm sort of stay out of it until it's happening in public like that, in a place where we all are. And already my kids are, you know, not wanting to leave the house because they're scared someone's got a machete. So it's, you know, a couple of years ago, they were starting to, when they were about 13, they were starting to want to wander out by themselves, go down to the chicken shop by themselves and all that. And I was thinking, this is great. Okay, we're starting to grow up and get some independence. And then there was a machete attack in the neighbourhood. It's definitely an uptick in violence and an uptick in worry. You know, we've been here 20 years and it just wasn't like this. It wasn't like this pre-COVID. So, yeah, when these things are happening in your neighbourhood, it changes your life, changes the way you live your life. But I do say to the kids, don't ever get into an altercation up in Altona North, guys. I saw an almost sort of road rage incident up there once. This bloke went to get out of his ute and I said to the kids, he needs to get back in his car. Yeah. It's not the kind of joint that you get out of your car because someone's not taking off quick enough at the lights or whatever.
2: Not the place to be a hero.
0: No. No, it is not. You're listening to True Crime Tonight around Australia. I hope your neighbourhood is safe and sound and peaceful tonight on a Sunday night. I hope mine is. We'll be back after this break.

0: this.
1: Let's get the party started. See you at the bar, you was hardly talking. That's when I knew that your heart was scarring. Friends to lovers need a part to star in. Like, wait, babe, let me ask.

0: 5'9", brown eyes.
1: Around Australia, this is True Crime Tonight with Michelle Laurie, Ruby Bartzis, and me, Matthew Tankard. Coming up, we have an interview with Jess Rigby, speaking about her fight for justice for her brother-in-law, Jason Rigby. But first, Michelle, I'm going to throw over to you for a true crime documentary recommendation.
2: Well, what I'm excited about at the moment with this one is that this is a classic. This is now pretty old school. I think this is 90s we're talking about originally. This documentary series, it's a three-parter, and the first one was released in the 90s. But you've come across it on socials, on TikTok and stuff like that, which is really exciting to me, that the way that people are taking in this content now.
1: I think it was given to me like through an algorithm because I've been watching all this stuff about, you know, Columbine and bowling for Columbine and all this kind of satanic panic kind of gear. And I think that's how we've come across Paradise Lost.
2: Yeah, satanic panic. That we should do more stuff about that. That is such a fascinating phenomenon that happened in the States, isn't it?
1: Yeah.
2: Around the 80s and the 90s, they just decided that they had Satanists in communities across America and they were blaming everything on Satanists.
1: Yeah, just because people were listening to like Marilyn Manson and
2: right?
1: and Metallica.
2: Yeah. And we're talking about Paradise Lost, the three-part HBO documentary series. It's one of the first big blockbuster HBO documentary series, by the way. So it's like groundbreaking in many, many ways. So West Memphis, I've never been to this part of the States. So, but watching the documentary series, you get the impression that it's a pretty poverty-stricken, low socioeconomic part of the world. 3 8-year-old boys, Stevie Branch, Christopher Byers, and Michael Moore go off on their bikes one afternoon and they don't come home. And after a search, about 24 hours, I think their bodies are located in a nearby creek. And very soon after that, the local authorities arrested these three teenagers who become the West Memphis Three, Damien Eccles, Jason Baldwin, and Jesse Miskelly, their age between 16 and 18. And the only evidence against them is that they wear Metallica t-shirts.
1: Yeah, they're goths. They're emos.
2: It's comical when you think. I mean, I always think they couldn't even afford to be goths, the poor buggers. They probably had one Metallica t-shirt each.
1: Wasn't there also one of the boys, Jesse Miskelly, who I think had a pretty low IQ. I think it was like in the 70s.
2: Yeah.
1: He eventually, you know, I'm doing like air quotation marks, like confessed.
2: Yeah. It's got all that going for it, this story. It's got all that. It's got a 17-year-old boy with severe learning disabilities taken into the police station with the recording of his interview stops and starts, and eventually he confesses. He says the other boys did it and he witnessed it. He starts off not knowing many details or getting details wrong, but as the tape stops and starts and keeps going, he miraculously knows more details about the way the bodies were found and all that. Eccles ended up on death row. They were going to execute Damien Eccles for this crime. He was 18 years old. He was found guilty of being the sort of main instigator of these crimes. The other two were found guilty of being accessories or certainly of participating in the crimes, but he got the death penalty and the other two got life. So it was incredibly serious. And fortunately for them, the documentary maker took it up. The first part of the documentary blew up, went crazy. A lot of celebrities got on board, Eddie Vedder and a lot of those musicians actually that the boys were into got on board to support them.
1: I know, I saw an interview with, it's so annoying though, you see an interview with Johnny Depp and he's wearing all of his massive, you know, Johnny Depp gear and he's just like, I knew the second I saw those boys that they weren't guilty.
3: Wait, are any of the boys in jail?
2: No, they were all released from jail. But
3: all right.
2: It's one of those stories too where you learn a lot about the American justice system.
1: Yeah.
2: So we learnt through this series what an Alford plea is. It's a really interesting thing in America where basically it's when law enforcement, when the DA and that they just refuse to admit that they've got it wrong, that they've incarcerated the wrong person, but public pressure, political pressure has mounted to the point where they have to let them go, right? So they can, the offenders or alleged offenders can enter an Alford plea, which is where they accept that they're not going to be found innocent. They accept that simply there's not enough evidence to hold them. So they're all out of prison. They've been out probably a decade now. And there's actually been a breakthrough recently. Well, when I say breakthrough, we're waiting on a breakthrough, which is that there's some DNA evidence that's been discovered, and there's a new DNA test. It's being tested right now. There were a couple of hairs that were found at the scene, and fortunately, even though law enforcement weren't doing a great job, they did collect that evidence and they did store it well. And so we're waiting on a breakthrough. Paradise Lost, it's a three-parter. It's brilliant. There is more to come out on that story soon, I reckon. And incredibly, technology just keeps developing and keeps being able to solve cold cases, which is what this is.
3: Wow.
2: Mm. Yeah, you're listening to True Crime Tonight around Australia. And coming up, we're going to be talking about losing a loved one to violence in another country. We've spoken about this a bit lately, and unfortunately we have another one. This time we're talking about Fiji, a place a lot of us have been with our kids on holidays and think of it as a really safe place to go, and it is. But what happens when it goes wrong? That's coming up on True Crime Tonight.
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0: You're listening to True Crime Tonight with Michelle Laurie, Matthew Tankard and myself, Ruby Bartzis. Coming up, we are speaking with Jess Rigby about the suspicious death of her brother-in-law, Jason Rigby, and their family's fight for justice. That's after the break.
1: This is True Crime Tonight with Michelle Laurie.

0: This is True Crime Tonight, and joining us to talk about the death of her brother-in-law, Jason Rigby, is Jess Rigby. When Australian hotel manager Jason Rigby was found dead in his staff apartment at a luxury resort in Fiji, authorities initially ruled his death a suicide. But Jason's family have never accepted that explanation and have spent the past 2 years fighting for answers.
1: So basically, our family's understanding from what we've been told, the first account that we received was a call made by Chris's and Jason's mum, Robin, to his girlfriend, Shivani, and she was the one who told the family the first time that he's gone. He went to the bathroom. I heard a thud. He's gone. So that was the initial way that we found out the information and that, you know, he died from self-inflicted stab wounds. We were told that it was in the room. Shivani, the girlfriend, the first person she rang when she said that this had transpired was Ian Luffy, who worked at the hotel. He's the executive chef at the hotel. He still works there in that role. Shivani herself didn't work at the hotel. She was just Jason's partner and stayed the night. Ian also came to the room, didn't call emergency services, and the first person he called was Arushi, who worked at the hotel. She was the one who then called for the ambulance. So we don't know how much time had passed, but what we do know is that, based on what Arushi said, is that Jason in the morning, on the Saturday morning, went to work, saw her in the lobby. They had a meeting at 8:30. He was last seen around 8 a.m. in the morning in his suit, dressed for work. And between 8 and 8:30, that's when this is transpired. He's gone back to his room for some reason. We don't know what that reason is. And the story was supposedly taken his life at that period of time. And essentially, there was a lot of time that passed because Jason was actually found alive. That was the reports. He was dying, but breathing and foaming at the mouth is what we've been told and what was recorded, you know, in official documents. So the general manager that went out to the media and shared, you know, publicly that there was no criminal investigation, the police were pursuing that. He wasn't even in the country when Jason died. He was on holidays in Japan with his family. And he was the first person to contact the consulate in Fiji to notify them that Jason had passed from suicide. There was conflicting reports as well around where the knife in question was found. Some in the reporting in Fiji said it was in his hand. Other people have told us that it was neatly placed on the dining room table away from the scene. All of it is very, very confusing. And the fact that no meaningful investigation was actually undertaken before, you know, this narrative came out from the beginning.
0: I'd imagine self-inflicted stab wounds to the chest is a pretty uncommon way for a person to take their own life. Do you have, you probably know stats about that now?
1: Yeah. So the forensic expert that came and spoke on the 60 Minutes program said that self-inflicted stab wounds is one of the rarest forms of suicide. And Jason really didn't fit the mold. It's, you know, we've never had any indication that that was something, you know, that Jason was struggling with. He's never been to a psychologist. He's never been on any medication. And the fact, you know, he went to work in the morning in his suit, it just doesn't make sense.
0: Did anybody benefit from Jason's death that you can see?
1: We don't know. And that's what's always been really hard. And when we talk to Phil, our private investigator, the motive angle has always been really difficult to establish. We have found it very difficult to find information about Shivani, the girlfriend, and her background. She did engage with our private investigator, Phil, a few times. She did ask for protection from him over email. We don't know what that protection is from, especially if the narrative is suicide. Phil was unable to kind of give her any answers because from then on she went cold and went quiet and went, and that was the last contact from her. And Ian has absolutely never spoken to anybody.
0: Is he still there?
1: Yep.
0: Still in that position?
1: Yep.
0: Is Jason's death still officially classified a suicide?
1: No, they said they were treating it as a crime. The latest updates from the CID have said that they're looking into three possible outcomes. They still got suicide on the table, which we don't understand because we felt as though that had already been overturned. Suicide, homicide, like murder, and corporate manslaughter, which is an interesting point, I guess.
0: What's the significance of the title of the book, While the Baby Slept?
1: essentially the night that we found out, our baby Chris and I's bub, he was asleep down the hall when basically this, you know, night happened when we got the phone call and, you know, all of our worlds kind of changed forever. So it was, yeah, a kind of play on that. And I think alludes to how normal our lives were and how regular everything is, and that one phone call and one evening on a random Saturday evening, yeah, completely changed the course of everyone's lives.
0: Okay, so how can we support you, my darling?
1: So essentially anyone that knows anything from the 14th of December 2024 in the Crowne Plaza Resort in Nandi in Fiji, if anyone stayed there, if anyone knows anyone connected to there, you can find us on Instagram and Facebook at Justice for Jason Rigby. If there's things that you want to share anonymously, we can always have a conversation in the DMs and, you know, go from there. I think that someone will eventually do the right thing. But also if there's anyone, because there are things that could happen, we've been told from government body to government body across Australia and Fiji that can happen, but are not, you know, a regular occurrence. If there is anyone with any influence or power to have the conversation with the right person to make something happen or to progress this case,
0: you need one advocate, don't you?
1: Yeah,
0: one
1: absolutely.
0: Advocate. Yeah.
1: We need somebody to be like, this doesn't make sense. This is not right. And I can have the conversation with who needs to listen.
0: Thank you to our guest, Jess Rigby. 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It's available on the iHeart app or wherever you get your podcasts. Thank you for listening again to us here on a Sunday night, every Sunday night from 6 till 7. So we'll see you next week for another edition of True Crime Tonight.
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I'm new on Kiss, and so is this from Bruno Mars. I mean, this guy needs no introduction except to say, where is that Aussie tour? Announce it ASAP. This is his song, On My Soul. It plays now here on Kiss. Turn it up.

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3: 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Hell yeah, it is. Welcome to another week of Kiss Australia. My name's Gordy. We are all about putting you across Aussie-made music, 100% Aussie-made music right here on Kiss. 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Meantime to this week, Gojo's chit-chatting. We got Phil Jamieson hanging out. And, I mean, this show's got everything from Nina Jirachi to Thirsty Merc. We should just start this thing. Let's go with Delta Goodrum and Hologram. So

0: 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You're hanging with Kiss.
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0: Okay, you want a really cool album to check out? Highly recommend Gojo's one called The Gojo Variety Show. Song is called Nervous, which you're about to hear in a sec. This guy's a legend. I saw him doing like a Dolly Parton tribute in an old folks home. Very random, very Gojo, but yeah, we love this song Nervous, bro.
2: Oh, thank you. Yeah, and I've been hearing it on the station and I'm so grateful for that. It's wicked that you guys are playing it. Thank you.
0: Busy times for you. We've got new music. We've got the new album. Can you tell everyone the title of your new album?
2: Yes, The Gojo Variety Show.
0: Mm-hmm.
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0: I thought the little Insta stuff that you did was super cute too. The stuff I saw on Insta kind of announcing. Oh, I loved it.
2: Oh, yeah. Thank you. I know it's I always try to put thought into those things and think about something that, I don't know, I can kind of like bring a moment into.
0: It was fun, man.
2: Yeah.
0: It was fun. It was exactly what you are. It was fun. Like, that's what this music is.
2: Oh, so kind.
0: We got to hear this song, Nervous, Gojo, now. We should chat with Phil Jamison in a minute. Stay on Kiss.

0: Johnny, how you doing? You with Kiss.
1: This is Kiss Australia.
0: All right, Phil Jamieson was on tour, did release new music, right? There's an album, there's, new music. We're going to hear it in a sec, but unfortunately he hurt himself on tour and I think that's postponed, which is really unfortunate. Big love to Phil. Fast recovering, my bro, and big love to you. But we talk Weekends. We talked about the latest song called Weekends, which is incredible, and you get to hear this in a sec, but the takeaway, what do we need to know?
2: I'm envisaging Weekends as a place that is like a bar that you can go on a Monday. But when I mention that in interviews, people are like, you musicians are always so tricky. I'm like, yeah, well, anyway, I'm not trying to be. But it's meant to be, it's exactly meant to be a transformative transportation type of song. It's good to drive to, yeah. No doubt. And it's meant to have your windows down and greeting. If your weekend is a Monday, for all my hospo friends out there, then that's who it's designed for as well, you know what I mean?
0: Out of Phil Jamieson, let's go with Weekends right here on KISS.

0: Did you know that a koala's fingerprint can be mistaken for a human's? Only in Australia, right?
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All about giving you great Aussie music. Heads up, if you're an artist, you're making music, you want the world to hear it, you're over putting it on TikTok and thinking the world needs to hear more than 8 seconds of this, send it to us here at Kiss Australia. Maybe I can play it on the show. Hey, these guys have just been on tour, and oh my God, if you ever see a band live, see Gang of Youths. Holy, like, those who know, know, right? Gang of Youths, Things Take Time, right here on Kiss Australia. Yeah.

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9: Hey, all right, so we chit-chat with Peking Duck coming up. Amy Shark is hanging out, talking new music. But Butchera, Even at My Worst, one of the great songs from his latest album, Gentleman, which one thing you might not know about this song.
10: Well, I actually didn't write this song.
9: Well, get out.
10: I was in Los Angeles, so I did a lot of my album over in Hollywood. And with a producer named Omar Skeeth. And one day he said, oh, we're going to go see an old friend of mine. We went to Diane Warren's building.
9: Okay.
10: Diane Warren, the icon. She, you know, wrote My Heart Will Go On.
9: Oh.
10: Aerosmith, Don't Want to Miss a Thing. What an icon.
9: Heard of him.
10: And, you know, Taylor Swift and Beyonce as well. And all literally everyone. Biggest hit songwriter in the world. And she had played me a couple songs, and she's one of my favorite songwriters too, so it was a real, like, it was just unbelievable. And I love that song. She played me a bunch of songs, but that was the one that I really loved.
9: That was the one that spoke to you, huh?
10: It reminded me of my family, because, you know, they come with me on tour, and, you know, my mom's here now in mm-hmm. in the studio, and even at my worst, they see me when I'm tired and when I, like, get sick, and or when I'm down, and they encourage me and lift me up. And so I think everyone's got people in their lives that are rooting for them, and so that's why I love the song.
9: We got to hear it, man. Even at My Worst, Butchera on Kiss Australia now.

0: 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We're so Aussie right now because...
1: Non-stop Aussie hits. Now, this is Kiss Australia.
0: Yeah, we're Kiss Australia. We're 2 hours worth right here on Kiss, but 24-7 on your iHeart app. All right, Peking Duck, have an album. Oh, it's so, so good. It is out. It's like their first album in, what, 16 years? I brought that up with the boys. And by the way, I got to apologize because I had Adam and Ruben here in the Kiss studios. And, yeah, one of the mics was playing up. It's just such a typical tech thing. And anyway, apologies about the shitty audio. Hence why we're only playing 50 seconds of this chat.
2: Took us 16 years, but we got there in the end.
0: Paradise is epic. It's so good. And I genuinely mean that. And can I tell you my favorite thing? And I think I said this to Rubes when I jumped on the boat. There was only one thing that was missing from the launch party, which was incredible. It was on a boat. It was so, so fun. And that guest was Jack Thompson.
3: I know.
0: I wanted him there so bad.
3: Yeah.
0: Dude, and it's actually Jack's voice, right?
3: It is. Oh, yeah.
2: Oh, yeah.
3: We need to bring Jack somewhere. I feel like he lives in the clouds, in like a temple in the clouds.
0: Mm-hmm.
3: He's an ethereal being.
0: Yeah, but how would he be dressed? Because when I think about Jack Thompson.
3: He's a heavy operator.
0: Yeah.
3: He doesn't mess about.
2: Although on that pirate ship, you know, he could have dressed up as a pirate.
3: And he doesn't play games.
0: Yeah, he's got a gnarly beard these days too.
3: He's got a great beard. Yeah, he holds it down. Stern man, yet a very warm, loving man.
0: Wow, love those boys. And the album Paradise is so good. Check it out, consume it. It is Peking Duck. This is Forever right here on Kiss.

Hey, we're Kiss Australia. This is brand new music out of Amy Shark. The album is called Soft Pop. It's incredible, but get this one. This is Movies. This is Kiss New Music. I watched

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Hey, how you doing? We're Kiss Australia. We're 100% Aussie music. This is Troye Sivan's latest one. It's really different from Troye. I'm going to be honest. Like, first listen, I was like, ooh. So I've warmed up and I just, it clicks. I get it. And I'm into it. I love the film clip too. The film clip's got Nicole Kidman in it. She's the best. Troye Sivan, Kiss New Music here on Kiss Australia. She's walking down the

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She takes down and on the internet when she needs just a little

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0: Will and Woody. Hope you're having a wonderful drive home.
1: Burning the candle at both ends, obviously, if you're up at this time. And can I be the first to say, well done. Wherever you're going, maybe you're transporting a heart.
2: Yeah.
1: You know what I mean? Like,
2: heart. Shoot, I think most people are just, you know, working shift or driving a truck or something. But yes, you're transporting a heart. But you know what? If you're not transporting a heart, I think they're probably more the people you should chat at. You know, like,
1: oh, yeah.
2: I know you could be Beyonce, but they're not.
1: Ah, true. So just like, you're delivering a late night pizza right now. And that's awesome as well.
2: That's cool.
1: And that's awesome.
2: That's cool.
1: And
2: you're driving Uber right now. What's up?
1: Yeah. And for that, yeah. Who's in your car?
2: Oh, can't answer that.
1: Anyway, if you're a bit bored right now in your car, well, here's our best bits from yesterday's show. And I hope you bloody enjoy it. Have a slice of pizza, by the way. Everyone will get around that. I wouldn't be angry if someone took a slice of my pizza. I'd be like, well done you. You deserved it. You deserved it. It's Will and Woody.

0: happens after midnight, except these two. It's Will and Woody keeping you up.
1: Right now on 13 106.5, it is the game that you all know and love. And not just because it's $10,000 if you get 16 cans in a row. It's because we love the game, Woods. It's beer or soft drink. Can you guess the can based on the sound of the can opening?
2: I'm going to say it's a soft drink.
3: Can you hear it?
4: It's a beer.
3: Oh, can you hear it?
5: Yeah.
3: Darcy, no. Darcy, no. Darcy, no.
6: All right, Rory, you're first up, my friend. Are you ready to go?
7: Mate, ready.
6: All right, mate, I'm ready to hear you. You've played before. You've been on air before, Rory.
7: I have indeed.
6: What'd you get?
7: When, I think it was when Will or Woody, either one of you had never done it before and you had to hold the beers.
1: Oh, I was opening the cans for you because Woods was away. Yes.
6: Fair dinkum.
1: Yes.
6: All right, Rory.
1: Well, you've got Woody cracking for you today. Yeah. He's the official cracker, Rory. So
6: yeah, that's it, mate.
1: Hopefully
6: this
1: will help you. How many did you get last time?
7: I think it was like five, mate. But
1: five.
7: I reckon
1: five.
7: I got six, and you guys just threw me under the bus.
1: Is that right, mate?
6: That we don't like throw. Us.
1: This is just we're just ruled like by the cans here. There's yeah, we don't it. Actually we can't do anything.
6: Nah. No, we can't, mate.
7: I'm pulling your leg. No, I had a baby in the back and it was screaming and I couldn't figure out whether it was
6: Rory, let's crack a can, man. Here we go. Can one.
7: Beer.
6: Bingo.
7: Beer.
6: Well done. Sorry, I was just leaving a bit of suspense there, obviously. Beautiful. Beautiful areas, Rory. All right, you ready for can number two?
7: Let's do it.
6: Let's go, baby.
7: Soft drink.
1: Nah, that was a beer.
6: Gone, Rory.
1: Bad luck.
6: Gone. Sorry, Rory.
1: No skullduggery there, Rory.
6: This is clean. Clean, can you hear it? Chloe wants to play some clean, can you hear it? Chloe, how are you?
8: I'm good, thank you. How are you?
6: Outstanding. I'm feeling good. Here's your first can, Chloe.
8: All right. Soft drink.
1: Yes, Chloe. Bang. Good. Bang. Clean. Hit it out of the park.
6: Really good, Chloe.
1: Hit it out of the park. Beer or soft drink based on the sound of the can opening. It is Can You Hear It? If you've just tuned in, 13 106.5. If you'd like to play, can two for Chloe.
8: All right.
1: Hey.
8: Beer.
1: Oh, that was a softie, but...
6: Sorry, shocking. Oh. Look, shocking crack has to be said. Chloe, that's on me. That's on me.
8: And
6: because of that, you can have a Can You Hear It stubby holder. That's on me.
8: That's on. Thank you.
6: No worries at all.
1: Send it through to you.
6: Shocking crack. Won't happen again. Suzanne, you want to play?
1: You're a bit nowhere.
9: Yes, I do indeed.
6: Righto, Suzanne. I love your energy. Here we go. Can one.
9: I'm there.
6: When you say you're there, what are you talking about, Suzanne?
9: Where am I? Oh, I don't know, somewhere.
6: Yeah, we're all somewhere, Suzanne. All right, here's can one.
9: But I'm not a beer or a soft drinker. I love a wine.
6: Well, that won't help you at all, Suzanne, but it certainly sounds like you like a wine.
1: Who put Suzanne across? What is going on?
6: You ready for your first can?
9: Oh, I am ready.
6: And you know what? If you're a wine lover, let us know if it's a cork as well, okay?
9: Okay,
6: we'll throw that in there. Okay, here's number one.
9: Oh, I'm going beer.
1: Nice, Suzanne.
6: Nice, Suzanne.
9: Oh,
6: look out.
9: Woohoo.
6: Okay, can number two, Suzanne.
9: Yep. Oh, beer again.
6: Hold there, Suzanne.
1: Well done,
6: Suzanne. It's going to hook you over the song, but
1: come on. Go, Suzanne.
6: All right. Can number three for you, Suzanne.
9: Okay. Beer again.
6: Hold there, Suzanne. We're going to go to a song.
9: Okay.
6: All right. Wherever you are, Suzanne, let's earn your wines tonight responsibly.
1: Good on you, Suzanne.
6: Hang on. We haven't told her if she's...
1: No. She's more of her up next, Will and Woody.

0: cons you've ever been to. Will and Woody keeping you up.
1: Don't forget our Chemist Warehouse Dad Venture is this weekend, taking our little girls to Warner Brothers Movie World for the first time, a 3-year-old and a 4-year-old. Make sure you're tuning in on Monday. You can hear all the action from the madness. Right now, though, it's beer or soft drink based on the sound of the can opening.
2: Can you hear it? Can you hear it? Can you hear it?
3: Suzanne is our current player. Before the song, Suzanne, you guessed beer.
4: I did.
3: That is correct, Suzanne.
1: Nice, well, Suzanne.
3: Done. Well done.
1: Nice, Suzanne.
3: That's the
1: what was that?
4: I should have gone cork.
1: You got it. You got beer. So that was the right answer.
3: We have said to you, though, because you're a wine lover, there might be a cork thrown in there, which might sound like it. Who knows? Who knows, Suzanne?
4: Who knows?
3: Okay, so here is can number 4.
4: Okay.
3: Sorry, hold on.
4: I didn't hear that one.
3: Just wait. Just give me a second. Did you hear that, Suzanne?
4: That was a cork.
1: Yeah!
3: Wine for the
4: love
3: team.
4: Love your work, boys. Love your work.
3: Oh, we love your work too.
1: Good
3: so
1: on
3: that's,
1: you, Suzanne.
3: That's 4, Suzanne.
1: Suzanne,
3: well done.
1: Good for you.
3: Let's go for can number 5,
1: I
3: Suzanne.
1: I love cork.
4: Oh, what a roll.
1: Gee whiz.
4: Oh. I'm going to go soft drink.
1: Suzanne. Yay. Nice, Suzanne.
4: Oh. Woohoo.
3: Going for it. If you won 10 grand, Suzanne, I'm curious, where would it go?
4: Oh, I'm going to Europe next year. It'll be going to that.
1: Good for you, Suzanne.
3: Truth almighty, Suzanne. All right.
1: Suzanne, have you heard the song Suzanne by Leonard Cohen?
4: No, I have not.
1: You should look it up.
3: Oh, yeah.
4: I only know the one. Oh, Suzanne, don't you cry for me.
1: Don't you cry for me, because
4: I come from Alabama.
1: With my banjo on my knee. Yeah, nice. Yeah.
4: I better not give up my day job.
3: No. I love that rendition.
1: A little bit of a duet there for everyone.
3: Okay. Can number 6, Suzanne. Here it is.
4: Okay. Soft drink.
1: Yes, Suzanne.
3: Oh, boy! Suzanne!
1: Suzanne, she's on one.
3: You are.
1: She's found a gear.
3: What are you doing tonight, Suzanne?
4: I'm going to the RSL. What's the pies win?
3: Go the pies. Love that. Love that, Suzanne. Okay, can number 7 for you, Suzanne.
4: Oh, that was a bit sneaky one, that one, I think. Oh, this is a 50-50. I'm going to go cork. No, I'm joking. It was very soft, so I'm going to go soft drink.
1: Sorry, Suzanne. It was a beer, Suzanne. Beer. It was so nice to meet you, though, Suzanne. You can have yourself a Can You Hear It stubby holder to remember us by.
4: Oh, awesome. Thanks, guys. You do a great job.
1: Thanks, Suzanne.
3: Go the pies.
1: Hey, Suzanne, you know, if you survive the hangover after the pies win tonight, we're taking our girls on the dad venture. We're taking them up to Warner Brothers Movie World for the first time next week. So you'll
4: be
1: able to hear
4: it. Yeah?
1: Yeah, we're taking them with us over the weekend, so you'll be able to hear it all next week on the radio.
4: Oh, I thought you were saying you're going to take me with you.
3: You can come if you want. You want to come?
4: No, I'll be on a cruise to the South Pacific.
1: Whoa, jeez. Bloody duh.
3: Mind, Suzanne.
1: Where did that come from? You're going to watch the pie in a second. You're watching the pies tonight. And then
4: watching the pies tonight.
1: And then what time does the boat leave?
4: Not tonight, but next week. When you are away, next week with your kids?
3: No, it's on the weekend.
1: We're going on
3: tomorrow,
1: the weekend, this weekend.
4: I have to tune in for it then.
1: Yeah, okay.
3: Suzanne.
1: Yeah, nice. Good for you, Suzanne.
4: They sound so cute.
1: They are very, very cute.
3: Any tips, Suzanne, for us with the girls this weekend?
4: Oh, feed them lots of lollies and then give them back to their mothers.
0: The Will and Woody text line is always open. Message the boys on 0429 13 1065. XOXO.
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33: 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In Ukraine, nowhere is safe. 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
5: 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Kiss.

0: I knew it.
1: Like those mates that just want to keep going. It's Will and Woody keeping you up.
2: Woods, you and I pitch a lot of ideas throughout the week. 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
4: I might break rank here real quick. Does Mark the Man Daniel, our audio extraordinaire, have a Freedom Friday idea?
5: He does, but he doesn't want to come on air.
4: Are you happy to reel? Like, do you have the
2: Mark's
4: idea?
2: Mark's voice is actually licensed. He can't use it on air.
4: Whoa. Okay.
2: Oh, yeah, he's got golden tonsils. Did you know this is why no one ever hears his voice? You hear everyone in the team except Mark the Man Daniel.
4: Yeah, I love that.
5: Annalise actually thought of a great nickname for Mark as well.
2: Oh, yeah.
6: What's that? Oh, that wasn't me. It was actually Sexy Das.
7: Thank you.
4: Nice.
6: Do you want to say it?
4: Yeah, say it.
7: Yeah, you know how he makes all the packages for the show?
4: Yeah.
7: Pac-Man.
4: I like Pac-Man.
2: Well, we can't call him the package, can we?
4: Oh, I think we could call him the package. Pac-Man or the package?
7: Manny Pacquiao.
2: Oh,
4: Manny
2: nice.
4: Manny Pacquiao. I like Manny Pacquiao.
2: Nice.
4: So anyway, so Manny Pacquiao has an idea. So if he doesn't want to talk on air, do you know his idea?
5: I do know his idea.
4: Oh, hit us.
5: So I don't know why, but the other day you were talking about surfers.
4: Yes.
5: And then off air, you just kept naming surfers and you were like, oh, Taj Burrow.
4: Yes, Mark Occhialupo.
5: Mark Occhialupo.
4: Yeah, we did do this.
2: Kelly. You did it.
5: Kelly Slater.
4: I did it by myself.
2: Yeah.
4: Yeah, right, okay.
2: Yeah.
5: Anyway, that's actually...
2: You kept talking about how cool they were.
4: They're all very cool. Yeah.
5: That's actually a pastime. It's called Guys Being Dudes.
4: Oh, yeah.
2: Oh, I follow this
5: whole,
2: on Reddit.
5: Yeah, there's a whole Reddit thread about it.
4: Yeah.
5: So Mark's idea was that people could call right now on 131065 and just list some dudes.
4: Yeah.
5: And then it's your reaction to that dude.
2: Being so that is I really like that.
4: They any dude
2: really
4: in any
2: like
4: field,
2: that.
4: And we just go, oh yes, Keanu Reeves.
5: Like,
2: so you go like 1999 Anthony Kudafidis.
4: Oh, the way he could palm a ball. My lord,
2: is that guy hot?
5: Or like Russell Crowe in Master and Commander.
4: Get out of town. He's extraordinary.
2: He is good in that. Yeah. I actually think he deserved the Oscar for that, or at least a nomination. Maybe he did get nominated, actually. He was very good.
4: Oh, he's outstanding.
2: Yeah.
4: Outstanding. Yeah. Alexander Skarsgård in Tarzan.
2: Oh, yeah. Wow.
4: Beautiful.
2: Something homoerotic. But we can go the homoerotic route if you'd like
4: to. You choose what you want.
2: Yeah.
4: That's the thing. Choose your own adventure.
2: Tim Robards.
4: Full stop.
2: Full stop.
4: Full stop. Oh, it's Tim Tam Genie.
2: So is it naming the era and then the man, or is it just naming the man?
4: I think you do whatever you want.
2: I think the era adds something. Because current day Taj Burrows.
4: Still good for mine. He's cool.
2: He's cool, but he's not 2000 Taj Burrows.
4: You know he's throwing sweet parties and yelling up. You know that.
2: Yeah, he's holding good parties, but I think it's in like qualifying the time and the place.
4: Yeah, no, okay. All right. So you name year and dude. We want year and dude.
2: Year and dude.
4: Yeah,
2: I
4: okay.
2: think he's
4: all right.
2: great.
4: I love it. 13.
2: And we can all feast our ears and our imaginations on what that is.
4: 131065 is the number.
2: Have you got a year and dude, Annalise?
6: Yeah, Leonardo DiCaprio, Titanic.
2: Ooh. Oh, yeah. Bit boyish for mine, if I had to.
4: Yeah.
6: A little boyish, but then you compare to Leonardo DiCaprio yesterday.
2: Yeah.
4: What about Billy Zane type?
2: Billy Zane Phantom goes to walks.
4: Oh,
2: I mean, drop
4: suit.
2: Your pants. The purple tight suit. Unbelievable.
4: Yeah, talk about homoerotic.
2: Oh my God, is he sexy in that. I would say if Leo, for me, it's Leo the Beach, I think is probably peak Leo. He's kind of like slightly sun-kissed.
4: Yeah,
2: he's
4: like
2: a bit
4: that.
2: Wilder.
4: Yeah.
2: God, this is good. Oh,
4: I think.
2: Sorry.
4: Yeah.
2: Brad Pitt, Thelma and Louise.
4: Oh.
2: He's really, really.
6: Brad Pitt, Fight Club.
2: Brad Pitt, Fight Club.
4: Oh, there it is.
2: He's hot.
4: And there it is.
2: Yeah.
4: And there it is. Tyler Durden, my God. Anyway, join us, guys. 131065.
2: Name the year, name the dude.
4: Yeah.
5: Pat Rafter in the Bonds ads.
4: Oh, God.
2: Yeah. Tommy, it's not even a year for you. Yeah. It's just an image. That's fine. We'll take image. It's just we need a little bit of sustenance for the imagination as to where you're imagining them.
4: 1998 US Open, Mark Philippoussis.
2: Oh.
4: My God.
2: Hairy like animal.
4: Yeah, he was.
2: But gorgeous.
4: Mm.
2: Are we going to do this?
4: Yeah.
2: Okay, cool. Okay, well, look, the phone line. Maybe this is a great one for the text line, actually, before we just career into things. 0429 13 1065 is the text line. And Australia, I've been...
4: 2003 Ashes, Shane Warne.
2: Oh, yeah, I kind of like that look. With the, yeah.
4: The hair.
2: Yeah, the hair. Anyway, I've been bitterly disappointed with the texts recently, Australia. Oh. Text us, 0429 13 1065. Well, I love when the texts are flying off the handle. It's great. Otherwise, call us 13 1065. We'll do it up next. It's Will and Woody.
1: It would mean the world to me if you followed the boys on the socials, as I don't have much time left. At Will and Woody on all the socials.
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0: The dead of night comes alive. It's Will and Woody keeping you up.
1: They may take our lives, but they'll never take COVID-19.
2: This is an idea, actually, not from us, not a repitch from us, Wilbur. It's an idea from our audio producer, Manny Pacquiao.
3: I don't think that's going to stick. I'm sorry. No.
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4: Like Manny Package. Wow.
2: Manny Package. Wow.
3: Nah,
2: it sounds a bit confusing.
3: I think Sexy Das is just bringing a little bit too much Gen Z to the naming game.
2: The Package.
3: The Package is Jake Stringer, mate, and we all know it. So I'm not going to.
2: His days are numbered, I reckon. He's dwindling.
3: Look, Mark the Man Daniel can't have 30 touches and kick 4 goals, as far as I'm concerned.

0: Now,
1: anyway, his idea that we are doing is just, it's just call us on 13 1065. Just name a dude and give us the year.
0: Yeah.
1: And we're all just effectively going to get around that dude in that year. It's called online, it's called Guys Naming Dudes.
0: Yeah, Guys Naming Dudes.
1: Awesome, awesome. I'm going to throw another one in there.
0: Yeah.
1: Early 2000s Leighton Hewitt when he went the singlet and the long hair.
0: Yeah, with the cap back.
1: Oh.
0: But come on, Leighton Hewitt.
1: What a glow up.
0: He was beautiful. He was pretty. He was bratty.
1: Oh, yeah, but I like a brat.
0: Yeah, I know you do.
1: Hey, let's go to Dane here on 13 1065. Dane, give us the year, give us the dude.
2: Happy Friday, legends. Keanu Reeves, Point Break.
1: Oh, my. Can I just throw straight in there, Patrick Swayze, Point Break?
0: I think, Dane, you've definitely got... I think...
1: Everyone that movie.
0: I think Reeves probably peak... I think that's pretty good, Reeves. I think Matrix 1 is probably peak Reeves for mine.
1: Nah, Speed Reeves.
0: Reeves
1: and Sandra Bullock in that movie.
0: I think it's Bullock. Sandra Bullock's. 80s Swayze.
1: Oh, it's the mullet thing he had going on. It was the shaggy textured mullet.
0: I don't think a man gets any hotter than him in Dirty Dancing.
1: Oh, yeah.
0: And that's 87. He's just peak everything. He was also like an amazing footballer. Like he could have been a professional footballer.
1: Doesn't surprise me based on the scenes.
0: Incredible dancer.
1: Yeah.
0: He could do it all. One of the most talented people.
1: Did a great song. He could sing. He could sing as well, Swayze.
0: What did he sing?
1: I don't know. Look it up though.
0: I didn't know he could sing.
1: No, because I did deep dives on Swayze when he passed away. He's got a great song, Swayze.
0: I've got some texts that have come through here. Love the text. Thanks, guys. 0429 13 1065. Someone said, Jason Momoa. Oh, my God. Yum. What a man. Aquaman, Momoa. Jason Momoa.
1: Yeah.
0: Pretty hot.
1: Real good.
0: 1980 Magnum P.I. Tom Selleck. That is a while back, and I love it from Carter. I couldn't agree more. Three Men and a Baby. Tom Selleck for mine, if you've seen that.
1: Will. Patrick Swayze sang the song, She's Like the Wind.
0: Oh.
1: Swayze.
0: Incredible.
1: This Swayze. Oh, God, it's beautiful. Let's go to Courtney here on 13 1065.
3: Hey.
1: Courtney, name the dude, name the year.
3: Mark Wahlberg in the Calvin Klein ad.
1: Oh, yeah.
3: He's in the underwear.
1: It's truth.
0: Oh, yeah.
1: Yeah, yeah. Love Who do you reckon, that. Courtney? Just, I mean, it's
0: I think he's a massive knob, Mark Wahlberg.
1: Whoa.
0: Yeah.
1: I've interviewed him once.
0: And he was a total tosser.
1: He took the chat pretty seriously.
0: He was not a nice guy.
1: Yeah, I flew for the interview, and
0: I'm not going to say allegedly. I think he's a vlog. That's my opinion. Absolutely personal.
1: I haven't said that, but I did fly into state to go and interview him, and he walked out after 3 minutes. And I didn't think I was that bad either.
4: Sounds like he's got his head on his shoulders.
0: We've got some great texts coming here through, guys. This is Heath Ledger, 10 Things I Hate About You.
1: Oh. So Heath Ledger, Knight's Tale for me.
0: Oh, yeah.
1: Oh, the dance scene?
0: He's so hot in that.
1: Oh.
0: He couldn't be hotter in that. Well done. Woods, you're very good at trumping these, actually.
1: Thank you.
0: Enrique Iglesias in Hero.
1: Yeah, it's perfect. It's perfect, Enrique Iglesias.
0: I did not know. I think one of the most remarkable things about Enrique Iglesias is that he was also the international ambassador for small condoms.
1: Yeah, good on him.
0: Isn't that crazy?
1: Make yourself vulnerable.
0: I think that's incredible that he was a sex symbol and he was also doing that front and center.
1: Is he still married to Anna Kournikova?
0: I think he is. That should go on my list of favorite celebrity couples. I've got here 1984 Terminator, Arnold Schwarzenegger.
1: Oh, yeah.
0: I mean, if you like the throwdown factor, great text there.
1: Yeah, yeah.
0: Great text there. Jeremy Allen White in the Calvin Klein ad in 2024. We were talking about Rat Boy yesterday. Annalise, you're a big Jeremy Allen White fan?
4: I don't think that was with me, but
1: he's going to be... You
0: love a Rat Boy.
4: Love a Rat Boy.
0: Yeah, he invented Rat Face, didn't he?
1: Him and Timothy Chalamet. He's going to be in the new Social Network, the sequel to the Social Network.
5: Reckoning.
1: Yeah, Jeremy Allen White.
0: Jeremy Allen White.
1: Someone's just written in Matt Damon, Good Will Hunting, 1997. Yeah, T. That's...
0: Talented Mr. Ripley, Matt Damon as well. Talented Mr. Ripley, Jude Law.
1: Alfie Jude Law.
0: Jude Law is so hot right now.
1: Yeah.
0: Michael Caine. Sorry, Lynn. Oh, Charlie. Lynn. Sorry. This is a cracker. This is almost, I reckon, peak man. Charlie Hunnam, Sons of Anarchy.
1: Oh,
0: He is seriously sexy, Charlie Hunnam. Charlie, he could shave my head, wax my body, and use me as a surfboard.
1: He could for all of us.
0: He's beautiful.
1: Green Street Hooligans, Charlie Hunnam as well. Early work from Charlie. Let's go to Lynn here.
0: And I've got one that I think's going to win all of it after we go to Lynn.
1: Lynn, name the dude, name the year. Lynn.
0: Lynn.
1: Killing the vibe here, Lynn.
0: Well, Lynn, we'll come back to you.
1: Is it Lynn? Have I pronounced it wrong? Lynn?
0: No, Lynn's not there.
1: Lanolin?
0: Lanolin. Mate.
1: Well, you go. What's the text?
0: I think, to round it out.
1: Here we go. This is the text we've got?
0: No, this is just... Yeah. Kevin Rudd, 2007.
1: Oh, yeah, there it is.
0: The year that he won the election.
1: Fuck the game.
0: He doesn't look better than that.
1: Kevin 07. Genius. Genius. And when he absolutely cracked it over no one drying his hair. You know that video that went viral?
0: I don't.
1: Him going nuts about no one having a hair dryer. No. That was sexy.
0: Okay.
1: Very sexy.
0: Hey, Lynn's back. Lynn, do you want to finish us off here? Lynn.
5: I'm here. I was here.
1: What name the dude, name the year, Lynn?
5: I'm going to go left field, 1975, Tim Curry as Frankenfurter in the Rocky Horror Show.
0: Oh, there you go. And valet Tim Curry as well. Great stuff, guys. Jeez, that was a lot of fun.
1: That was fun.
0: Name the dude, name the year. That's the segment.
1: It's back. Yeah, we'll do it on Monday.
0: Not frat at all.
1: No, it's not at all.
0: That's not at all.
1: Just
0: that's not frat.
1: Admiring some
0: just a few men loving
1: specimens.
0: A man. You didn't get a man in there, Annalise. You didn't get one in there.
4: I know.
1: Go. Throw one in there.
4: Oh, gosh.
1: Come on.
4: Jacob Elordi, always.
0: Oh,
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0: Will and Woody, very late to have the radio on, but that might just be where you're at right now. And it's a pleasure to be with you. Mm. Whatever you're doing, wherever you are in this beautiful country of ours. Mm. Well, Joe, the great part for you guys is if you just tuned into us and you've never heard us before, this isn't some second bit late night show that you're hearing, guys. Mm. This is the prime time.
1: Yeah.
0: We're just so good at prime time that they're like, guys, can we package up your content and dish it out again later in the evening?
1: And then we wake up really early in the morning. We come in here because obviously we're live right now.
0: Oh, yeah, live right now.
1: And then we throw to our bits,
0: the best bits
1: from our afternoon yesterday's show. Yeah. So this was worth coming in to work for, just to throw to it. And here it is, Will and Woody.

0: It's Will and Woody keeping you up.
1: Chemist Warehouse Dad Venture is this weekend, Woods. You and I taking our little girls on a daddy-daughter trip. Last time it was camping. This time we're taking them to Warner Brothers Movie World. Going to be awesome. It really will be a lot of fun. I am a little bit concerned with the energy that they've brought and they're going to bring. We brought them in studio yesterday.
2: And they bring it out of each other as well. It's like they supercharge when they're in the same room.
1: Like they're our daughters.
2: Yeah. It's funny watching them interact because it is this weird thing. If we were young girls, it's exactly how we would be acting as well. And unfortunately, they've evolved as well. Like, we were using so much blackmail last year. It was just like, hey, listen, if you do this really well right now, I'll give you a marshmallow or something. Mm. They've evolved and they've figured out that that's exactly what we do and they've got around it somehow.
3: And you're not going to get a chocolate ball if you keep yelling at me.
4: I don't want a chocolate ball.
3: Oh, no. shut up, Mommy Pop Man.
4: Daddy, lollipop, Dad.
3: You can have a lollipop.
1: Yeah. All right.
4: Yeah.
1: Oh, my God. So it's a full weekend of that.
0: It's Will and Woody.

0: good happens after midnight, except these two. It's Will and Woody, keeping you up.
1: Woody, last year we took our daughters on their very first camping trip.
2: Hey, look who's got a tent.
3: I think we both really excelled.
4: So I'm just going to go and put a fish on the end of the rod.
5: Look, look, we caught a fish.
6: You're catching another one.
5: Yeah, Dad, catch another one.
2: Yeah.
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9: Batman's there.
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10: Oh, yeah. So this weekend, that is what we are doing, Woods. We're getting on a plane tomorrow at 9 o'clock in the morning with our two little girls, all thanks to Chemist Warehouse. I thought I had the iPad on the plane. It was stripped off me last night in a terse conversation with my partner. No tablet for me over the course of the weekend, which felt a little bit heavy-handed for the person who's not dealing with a four-year-old and a sugar high. But, we're just going to take those pills.
3: Wow, that's hit you hard, hasn't it?
10: I just think if you're not the one who's parenting, it's pretty wild. She's going to be at home with my six-month-year-old. I'm like, all right, no dummies. Don't say that, do I? Yeah.
3: Well, you should. That would have been a great retort. I'm taking the cot with me, you know? I'm taking the cot. No screen for me, no cot for Jules.
10: My son's just the one that's suffering.
3: That's true. But, you know, tit for tat parenting. It's bad parenting.
10: But
3: on that, so you've lost your screen, you've lost your tablet. Mm. Both of our wives, sorry, my wife, your de facto partner,
10: You know that means a lot to me.
3: I know, mate. They have set down a number of rules. We're going to go to a song.
10: Yep.
3: We're going to go over these rules again. Because I think you and I need to have just a good heart-to-heart on how many of these rules are we going to abide by?
10: Yep. Well, all of them.
3: Okay.
10: All of them. Religiously.
3: Are we doing... Okay. Which ones can we bend, I think, is what I want to discuss up next.
10: None of them.
3: What's going on here? Is your wife listening? I mean, is your de facto partner listening?
10: Will and Woody.
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1: Alrighty, guys, it's this weekend. So tomorrow morning, 9 a.m, we are getting on a flight with our little girls to the Gold Coast.
4: Mm-hmm.
1: Junior producer Annalise has been working overtime, put together a wonderful package.
4: Great itinerary. Hot itinerary. But again, like, it's funny. It's funny. It's funny when people make itineraries that don't have kids.
1: Oh, God. Cause, farcical.
4: Because you think farcical. You've got like...
1: It was an hour. It was an hour by hour thing.
4: At 11:40, we're doing this.
1: No,
4: at,
1: sorry. There were 20-minute stints, actually.
4: I just... We've got to be honest here. That's going to be ripped up so quickly. But I love the work you've done.
5: Thanks. I will I'll be following the itinerary.
1: Yeah,
5: it's important to have
1: the guidelines there. I think that's a great idea. Shoot for the moon if you miss you, land among the stars.
5: Exactly. Good. As long as I can make it to the Pav, that's all that matters.
4: Oh, look out. If you're gonna be at the Pav this weekend, Annalise will also be there.
5: And producer Joe.
4: All right.
1: Good for you guys.
4: And sexy
5: and
4: D.
5: And sexy D.
4: I'm glad you guys are all partying.
1: You're taking the sex to the Pav. I love it. Look at him. I'm not sure it'll survive him.
6: A couple of Gold Coast baddies.
4: There we go.
1: There's the sex.
4: There we go.
1: Wow, dials in. Look at him.
4: And everyone just turn it down. We're taking our children.
1: Yeah, so I was going to say.
4: Just ease up.
1: So look, we are very, very excited. This is a family-friendly bit. It's very worth just, exactly. I'm glad that I'm here to bring everyone into line. Now, as the responsible one in the team, Woods, I think it is important now to cast our eyes over the rules which your wife and my de facto partner have put forward for us that we will be abiding by to the best of our abilities over the weekend.
7: No screen time. The iPad is staying here.
8: And then bedtime does still exist, so make sure she's in bed.
7: No sugar, please. The veggie rule is also therefore still in place. So if she does not eat her veggies the night before, there is no sugar. I think it would be really nice for her if you guys make up like a chant or like a cheer for the weekend.
8: And just make sure she's on music control because you always say the radio is broken and it's not fair.
7: And if they want to change the song 30 seconds in, they can change the song. 30 seconds in.
8: You must go on one ride as well that you don't want to go on just to show your bravery because I feel like, you know, she needs to see that from you. You don't often do stuff like that. No saying when I was your age more than 3 times a day.
7: I would actually say when I was your age, no more than once.
4: Okay. That's a lot. For mine, I think the chant I'm very supportive of, and that was directly for you and your daughter, and I would agree that we can't go to Movie World, we can't enter the gates until you perform a chant for everyone.
1: Okay.
4: You're okay with that?
1: Yeah, sure. Well, the one for you was the go on one ride you don't want to go on.
4: Yeah, see, this isn't about us, though. And I don't understand how that's a rule. Like, I'm not going to be selfish this weekend and go on rides. I'm going to be supporting my daughter going on.
1: We've got a whole production team there. No, we can look after Remy. That's fine.
4: No, I just
1: and you've got a bit of a fear with things with heights, I quite enjoy that.
4: Not a big roller coaster guy.
1: Not a big roller coaster guy. I think they've got. Am I right in saying, Annalise, they've got the fastest roller coaster in the Southern Hemisphere?
5: Yes, and tallest longest.
4: Yeah, well, I don't want to be away from my daughter at any moment, so I'm going to stay on the ground. Another one I want to bring up is
1: it's a rule.
4: Yeah, well, mate,
1: if I'm doing the chant,
4: stuff the rules.
1: Well, I didn't say that about the chant, did I?
4: Yeah,
1: so I'll see you on the coaster, brother. I will see you on the coaster.
4: I'm a bit of a bad boy. And
1: if you're a bad boy, you're getting on the roller coaster.
4: Ah, damn.
1: Yes.
4: Bugger.
1: Reversal.
4: Yeah, well done. Great reversal.
1: Thank you.
4: I tap. Next one for me, bedtime.
1: Yeah.
4: Melbourne Football Club, arena final.
1: Yeah.
4: Saturday night.
1: Wild card round.
4: Wild card. It's huge. Yep. Melbourne v the Blues.
1: Yeah.
4: It starts at 7:35, which is 35 minutes after Remy's apparent bedtime.
1: What are you thinking?
4: Well, here's what I'm thinking. Like, what's worse? Me putting her to sleep and then sneaking out of the hotel room.
1: Won't be able to do that.
4: Exactly. So I think she needs to stay up late and watch the footy with me.
1: I don't think that the other option is you stay in the hotel room.
4: No, not an option. I think that can be bent. I think that can be bent. The no sugar one. Can you make sure your daughter eats vegetables tonight?
1: The police are already watching you in Victoria, about taking your daughter to the pub too many times. You don't want the same in Queensland.
4: Police boy, we went to the pub last night.
1: I know, mate, and they were out the front.
4: We had grill. Beautiful. Yeah, we had grill. Yeah, I know. See, it's cute. You're going to need to watch the When I Was Your Age insert story. Geez, you love that. You do that to me, and I never care.
1: And you're older than me. All right, look, there's lots there. There's plenty that we need to abide by. I think just the rule with parenting is just lower your expectations and then lower them again. And just do your best, get through, have a great time. That's going to be the plan. I know the girls are going to have an amazing time. Remy and Max, honestly, Max thought she was going today. She was devastated. Which is two sleeps is two sleeps. It's not one sleep. Yeah. Now.
4: Nice.
1: Yeah.
4: Nice, man. That sort of stuff. Lay down the law. I like it. A little bit of toughness.
1: Strict. A little bit of strict. Tough love.
4: Yeah, great.
1: Tomorrow morning, we're on a plane, 9 a.m. to Warner Brothers Movie World to take the girls on the Chemist Warehouse Dad Venture. It is so exciting. We are so excited. The girls are so excited. You can hear all of it on Monday. And the great news is for you guys listening in on Monday that you will get some Chemist Warehouse cash if you've been listening in to the Dad Venture as of Monday. Whoa. So tune in, 4 o'clock Monday. We will see you there.
4: Get a bit of Paco Rabanne, which is a beautiful fragrance at Chemist Warehouse. If you could smell me right now, Australia.
1: Paco Rabanne.
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0: fearless mates that just want to keep going. It's Will and Woody keeping you up.
1: Woods, a millennial icon is a household name. 25 years since their debut album, in particular Strawberry Kisses, came second on the Australian singles chart. 26 years since the Sydney Olympics, where they were not just Australian icon, global icon.
2: Oh, yeah.
1: And right now they're on the show. Nikki Webster joins us on Will and Woody.
3: Oh, hey, guys.
1: Hi, Nikki.
3: Hello. Woohoo.
2: You're bringing out merch for the 25-year anniversary of Strawberry Kisses, which is crazy because we also have some merch currently on our radio show for Will. I'm just holding
3: DJ
2: up a T-shirt.
3: DJ Will. Yeah, DJ. Maybe DJ Will needs to spin Strawberry Kisses. Well, at his next gig.
2: What are your thoughts, DJ Will?
3: Could and I could sing for you.
1: We could hook up an event. Yeah, we can make that happen.
3: Look at that shirt. Not as good as mine, I don't think. I'm wearing mine.
1: Are you rocking yours as well?
2: Yours is sick. Yours is cool.
3: And my hat.
2: You need to wear your T-shirt more. See what Nikki does? She wears her
3: own
2: merch.
3: It. It's really comfy.
1: She's still selling it. Look, she hasn't stepped out of the sale mode. Look at her.
2: Wear the merch more. Wear the merch more. So 2032, the Olympics returns to Australia. In Brisbane, has there been any talk about returning to the Olympics 2032? So that'd be 32.
3: No one's rung me yet. No one has given me a DM, a message. I mean, I'm all for it, but I'll be really. What's that? 2032. I'm going to be quite old by then.
1: No, you won't.
2: Not at all. Exactly. For me, that is iconic. If you recreated that song.
3: Even if I'm just there in the audience to experience the energy, I'll be happy to be a spectator too. So I'm up for it. I mean, it was the best time of my life, you know. Olympics and then Strawberry Kisses. What better way to live your life as a 13-year-old? It was pretty cool.
2: As Will said before, you're a national icon at 13 after that performance. Mm. You then have this highly successful Strawberry Kisses album and you're 13 years old. You run a talent agency now, dance at Nikki Webster.
3: I run dance studios for the new talent of today, yeah.
2: What would you say your number one piece of advice is to like someone who is so young and dealing with all of that pressure and attention?
3: I always got told one piece of advice to like be kind to the people on your way up because on your way down they'll still be there. And that's something that I always kind of carried with me. So just to be really grateful and, you know, to take the opportunities but also stay grounded.
1: You also got two kids, Nikki. Your daughter performed with you last week on the Today Show, which is super cute. She's an absolute dead ringer, by the way.
3: The genes are strong.
1: That's crazy. Whenever my daughter sings or anything in front of other people, I'm always like mouthing the words along with her and I'm
3: That's
1: feeling
3: me.
1: That anxiety of being a stage dad. There's a healthy level of that, but then also there's like that. You know, there was that show, Stage Mums, wasn't there? There was like with
3: Dance Mums.
1: Dance Mums.
3: Yeah.
2: Honey Boo Boo.
3: Honey Boo Boo as well.
1: Where you kind of like mollycoddle your kid into something that you don't want at all because you're so concerned about them.
3: You know, I think it's because we want them to be better than us. I think that's the thing. I think that's what I want for them is that I want them to be better and I want them to have better opportunities or to take the opportunities and run with them. So I think it's because you're so

0: you believe in them so much, probably more than anyone. That's why the energy is so strong.
1: Yeah.
0: And maybe because we understand it, you and I, about what this industry is about a little bit more, where they're cheering them on and being a great supporter, but also being really realistic about how hard it is sometimes in this industry. I mean, they're exposed to so many more things in their world today than I was, but it's also a lot harsher because of social media and you know, people commenting. And so we're also quite protective in that way.
2: Do you at all feel like if they're ever getting too big for their boots, Nikki, that like you feel the need to maybe like chuck on YouTube or even just bust into Strawberry Kisses and be like, Mama still got you covered?
0: Yeah, I break it down. I go, Mama got this.
2: How across is she of your crazy success as a performer?
0: Look, I'm kind of blessed in that both my kids are really across it. They like to be across it and know it, and they know that it shapes, you know, the reason that we have these opportunities. So they're really behind it, and, you know, I think I'm the top of her Spotify list, so that's pretty cool. And that's without me even paying her. I know, how cute's
1: so
0: that?
1: So cute.
0: Isn't that cute? So at the moment I'm still, you know, in with a look in that she supports me and she thinks I'm cool, so that's okay.
2: Oh, nice.
0: Yeah.
1: Do you look back on that time as, like, you being completely innocent, Nikki? Like, Strawberry 100%. Kisses coming out, top of the world, you just performed in front of the world at the opening ceremony.
0: Yeah, I didn't know what I was doing. I was like, do you want to do an album? Sure. Do you want to sing a song? Yeah. You want to do this? Absolutely. I was like, I didn't know what I was doing, but it was just fun.
1: What's a moment from that time where you're like, oh, holy shit?
0: I think it was definitely when I kind of met like a big Aussie artist that I'd looked up to, Tina Arena, Kylie Minogue, John Farnham, Olivia Newton-John, and, you know, I'm sitting next to them and they're, you know, supporting me and cheering me on. I'm going, hang on, this is weird. Like, I love you. And you're cheering me on and singing Strawberry Kisses. So moments like that was like a real, and they were just including me as one of them and not like a kid. That was pretty cool.
2: Whoa.
1: So nice.
0: Yeah.
1: Wow.
0: Yeah.
1: And now you're in that Parthenon. You're in the right up there as a talisman of that generation, which is crazy to think.
0: Crazy
1: to think. So you guys get your Strawberry Kisses 25-year anniversary merch available to pre-order now at officialnikkiwebster.com. Nikki, thank you so much for coming
0: on. Thank you, guys. Thanks for having
1: me. See you later.
0: Bye.
1: Bye, Nikki.
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24: Morning, I'm Sean Fraser. Sydney shark attack survivor Leah Stewart has relived the moment she was pulled under the water by a great white. The 35-year-old lost part of her left arm in the mauling at Coogee Beach. She's told Nine she was determined to fight for the sake of her baby daughter.
26: I was grabbing onto my leg. I had the thought, this is how I die. Then I just thought of August and I thought, she's going to grow up without a mum. I just thought I'm going to fight it.
24: Former Australian boxer Tony Mundine has died. He was the only Aussie to compete professionally in four weight divisions. The father of Anthony Mundine passed away with his family by his side after suffering a heart attack. He was 75. One Nation is Australia's most popular party. That's according to this morning's news poll, which shows the party surging past Labor on primary votes 30 to 29. And as concern grows over AI data collection and smart glasses, the federal government is proposing new laws that would give us the right to ask social media platforms to erase our personal information. Your sport check next.
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24: In sport, the Warriors remain the front runners for the NRL's minor premiership, downing the Knights 46-32 in Auckland, while the Sharks have ended their hopes of a top four finish, going down to the Eels 38 points to 18. And in the AFL, tickets for Friday night's elimination final between Geelong and Carlton go on sale at 10 this morning. The Kiss Cast is next.
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24: The Kiss Cast, fine and sunny today, a top of 24 degrees in the west, 21 in the city. Sunny tomorrow and 27, mostly sunny on Wednesday, 29. This morning from 6, every caller on air wins tickets to see Bruno Mars live. It's a Kiss you get her.
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1: Hi, I'm calling for Bruno Mars tickets.
0: Bruno, oh, it's the You Get A Day. Every caller who gets on air between 6 and 9 a.m. wins Bruno Mars tickets. However, I'm just looking at the clock. It's about 12 past 5.
1: Oh, damn, am I too early?
0: Yeah, just a smidge. Like 45 minutes. Get ready to call again. 131065 is the number. How bad do you want to go see Bruno?
1: I am desperate. You have no idea. I've been waiting for this for so long.
0: All right, call back after 6, Kaylee, okay?
1: I will. Trust me.
0: 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Oh,

0: 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Hello. Teddy Swims coming up with Mr. Know-It-All. This song is basically about seeing a disaster coming miles off, but going along with it anyway. Relatable. And who else could play you Teddy Swims right alongside? A huge throwback. Eminem and Lose Yourself. 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
17: Morning, I'm Sean Fraser. Smart glasses could be banned from entering Australia. Import bans will be considered as part of Labor's new privacy reforms, which will be announced today. The government is also looking at giving us the choice to demand that our personal info is scrubbed from social media platforms. A house fire in Sydney's southwest overnight. Crews were called to Pinneroo Crescent at Bradbury, finding the property completely engulfed in flames. They tried to enter but had to withdraw when the roof collapsed. It's believed no one was home at the time. Anthony Mundine's father, Tony, has died. The former boxer is believed to have suffered a heart attack, passing away at the age of 75. He's the only Aussie to have fought for titles across four weight divisions. And Sydney mum Leah Stewart has shared her miracle tale of survival. The 35-year-old survived after being mauled by a great white shark while swimming at Coogee Beach in June. She says she fought like hell for her baby daughter. Your sport check next.
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17: In sport, Adam Walton's US Open has come to an end on the opening day of play. The Aussie falling in straight sets as competition got underway at Flushing Meadows. The NRL Minor Premiership still on the line. The Warriors remain on top of the ladder after downing the Knights yesterday. New Zealand and Penrith still in contention ahead of the final round this weekend. The KissCast is next.
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17: The KissCast, fine and sunny today, a top of 24 degrees in the west, 21 in the city. Sunny tomorrow and 27, mostly sunny on Wednesday, 29. This morning from 6, every caller on air wins tickets to see Bruno Mars live. 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

0: 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Hello, who's this?
1: This is Ella. I was wondering if I can get Bruno Mars tickets.
2: Oh my God, Sydney is going mad for these. I was on the 333 this morning, and even the like big airy bus driver was listening to Kiss to try and score these tickets. It's a Kiss you get a day. Every caller on air between 6 and 9 gets Bruno Mars tickets. It is now exactly 20 to 6, which means you get nothing. But keep trying, okay?
1: Okay, thank you.
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14: Sydney traffic.
15: The Northern Calgary on the M1 Pacific Motorway. Truck breakdown in southbound passing Minimini Bridge. Also foggy conditions around this area stretching down towards the Hawkesbury 2. Earlier breakdown now clearing from the M7 westbound before Quakers Hill Parkway. Getting busier for the M4 eastbound towards the Church Street exit. And for Cumberland Highway heading north on the approach to the M4 through Greystanes. 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Kiss Cast, cloud clearing, 21 in the city, 24 in the west. That's Kiss Traffic and Weather together.
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20: Now.
19: Morning, I'm Sean Fraser. The polls are a mixed bag this morning on which is the most popular political party in Australia. Redbridge has Labor leading on 29%. One Nation has dropped 3 points in that poll to 28. But a different story for News Poll, which has One Nation in front on 30%. 42 Australians remain missing following last week's flooding and landslide in Nepal. 800 people have been confirmed dead, while more than 3,000 are missing. Parts of Sydney Sydney are bucking the national trend, with the Sutherland Shire recording Australia's lowest unemployment rate of 2.2%. However, it's a different story in the city's southwest, where the jobless rate of 5.6% is well above the national average. And a big change coming for e-bike riders in Queensland from today. Riders will have to be 16 years old and have a valid driver's license to ride one solo. If kids are caught doing the wrong thing, parents will be fined $518. Your Sport Check coming up next.
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19: In sport, uptight and out enthused is how Sharks coach Craig Fitzgibbon has described his side's 38-18 loss to the Eels. It was Cronulla's third loss to a bottom eight team in the last month, and we'll see them miss the top four. And a bad first day for Australia at the US Open. Talia Gibson and Adam Walton both eliminated on day one at Flushing Meadows. The Kiss Cast is next.
14: A lot can happen to the people you care about in a year, a month, a week. So ask, are you okay, any day, because a conversation could change a life.
19: The Kiss Cast, fine and sunny today. Top of 24 degrees in the west, 21 in the city. Sunny again tomorrow and 27. 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
20: 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Kiss breakfast.
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23: Hey, I'm Tom Holland.
22: Very stoked to be here, thank you for having me.
23: I'm very excited, I'm a huge fan of the show. What's up guys, this is Benson Boone.
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26: Right here on Kiss.
20: Kiss Breakfast is live now.
23: Yeah.
20: It's Monday, good morning. You got Mikey, you got Nat. It is morning. A giant day here on Kiss. Let's do it straight away.
27: Give me your attention, baby.
20: Yeah, it is You Get a Day. Every single bloody caller that gets on air is going to win tickets to see
28: Bruno Mars live in concert. He brings the romantic tour to Australia in February and March of next year with special guests, how good's this, Tyler and Anderson .Paak as DJ Pee-wee, one of his projects.
20: Oh, I like that.
28: Yeah, register for pre-sale now at livenation.com.au or stay here all morning because we have so many double passes to give away.
20: Yeah, so starting right now, if you call 131065 and you get on air.
28: Yeah, getting on air is the important part.
20: Yeah, you can't just call. You got to call
28: someone
20: through.
28: Tries that every time, though. Someone's like, yeah, I spoke to someone, and we're like, that's a producer.
20: Yeah, you got to get
28: be
20: on air.
28: Are
20: we ready out there? I know Chelsea's just firing up. You're going to have a
28: She's
20: lot of calls
28: She's very stressed.
20: Today.
28: I can see sweat going down her face.
29: I love You Get a Days. It is the best day on the phone. I'm not lying, I promise.
20: I've told you, I was working at the other station before I came here. Every time we do this, their phones light up. So don't call 1310.
28: Whatever.
20: 60.
28: Yeah.
20: I'll call them, say hi, but you're not going to get anything.
28: No. Let's not confuse everyone. It's 131065.
20: What's
28: That's
20: the Nova number?
28: 132410.
20: 132410.
28: Don't
20: 13,
28: call 10, that. No. 60. Don't.
20: 131096.
28: No. Remember that number? I do, yeah. No. 131065. The right. only number you need this morning. By the way, Bruno Mars, the best concert I've ever been to, I reckon.
20: Oh, really? That
28: yeah,
20: good?
28: Yeah, he's so little and funky.
20: Little and funky.
28: He is. For such a small man, he's so funky.
20: That's your review. Little and funky.
28: Oh, great voice and, yeah, the yeah. performance element. But I was just looking going, wow, so little and funky.
20: Well, your first chance to get on air and win coming up in minutes.
28: Oh, but by the way, you know how you've been trying to get my child's gender out of me for the past week since I announced that I was pregnant?
20: Yeah, what's the gender?
28: Girl.
20: Oh.
28: I announced it.
20: Oh, you did?
28: So now I don't have to worry about you. Actually, when I did it, I was like, I'm just sick of Mikey grilling me.
20: Yeah, well, because I kept on trying to get you to stuff up. Like, what's the gender?
28: Yeah.
20: Anyway, little girl.
28: A little girl.
20: And what are you going to call her?
28: I don't know. I do know that too.
20: Oh, you do know that?
28: Yeah, we've
20: oh,
28: already picked that.
20: That's the next
28: that.
20: One.
28: But no, don't.
20: What are you going to call her?
28: Don't.
20: Are you you will?
28: I have baby brain, so I probably will drop it.
20: I'll
28: but
20: get
28: yeah,
20: you.
28: No. Very excited to have a little girl, but also it means it's just like another me in the world.
20: Yeah, that's
28: and
20: terrible.
28: And that's scary because I feel I'm going to get really bad karma for how bad I was as a teenager.
20: And still are.
28: Oh, I'm just awful. I'm just awful to be around.
20: How's Kane? Did he want a little boy to kick the footy around with? Is he?
28: Oh, well, the boxing. Yeah. He's like, oh, girls can be boxers too. I'm like, hell no.
20: Oh, no, don't screw up her pretty
28: no,
20: face.
28: Exactly. Nah, he, look, I have a sneaking suspicion he wanted a boy. I think all men want a son.
20: Yeah.
28: But he said he's just happy. He did the whole, as long as it's healthy. And I was like, but you wanted a boy, admit it. He's like, no, I'm happy with anything. And I'm like, okay.
20: You know, if I just had one, I reckon I'd want a little girl.
28: Oh, but that's because you're a fairy. I actually said to my dad made this worse because before we knew the gender, my dad said, oh, yeah, but at least you get the boy, the stress is done. So I think he, like, if you get a boy first, the stress is all done. So I think he put into Kane's head as well, like, you need a boy. So just because
20: I get you, then the boy's done.
28: Yeah, the boy's done. Tick it off the list, and then you don't worry about whatever the kids are after that.
20: I mean, these days they can decide their own gender. I heard.
28: Yeah.
20: On some woke podcast. Why are you even picking genders, Natalie?
28: Well, that's the thing. Yeah. Inside of the cake should have just been beige.
20: You decide.
28: Yeah. Sean Fraser in the newsroom. Yeah. What do you got for us this morning?
19: Well, big news out of Queensland today. So they're changing the laws for e-bike riders. So basically, you need to have your L's. You need to have a license to ride an e-bike.
28: L's.
19: Yeah, your car L's to ride an e-bike.
20: Well, that means you got to be 16.
19: Have to be 16. And another interesting thing about this, and obviously all the other states are going to be keeping an eye on this to see how it goes, because it might get implemented elsewhere. But if someone is under the age of 16 doing the wrong thing on a bike, caught on one of these bikes, the fine... $518 goes to the parents.
20: Oh, that'll make them make sure the kids don't do it. You know, my old man, the boomer, who gets very angry about teenagers on e-bikes, he needs to move to Queensland because he'll be really happy with that.
28: But Queensland is really the only state making, like, effort to crack down on it.
20: I mean, it makes sense. If they're kind of powered like an a motorbike, you wouldn't be allowed to ride a motorbike until you're 16.
19: That's right.
20: And it will stop.
28: And if you take the thing off it, like the, you know how they can stop it from going.
20: Safety thing?
28: The safety thing. It goes so fast.
20: I know. It's
28: like as fast
20: like
28: as a car.
20: Yeah. I know. All right. Well, maybe that'll be happening.
28: Am I a loser because I was thinking about buying a push bike on the weekend?
20: A non-electric one?
28: No electric element.
20: Pregnant woman on a push bike?
28: Well, I thought it's just like, I don't run. My partner runs. I was like, I can bike alongside of you as like another way to exercise. And then I was like, hang on. Will everyone see me and be like, oh, look at that. She got a normal bike.
20: Well, the thing is, if you notice, now that e-bikes are everywhere, the only people riding a normal old-school push bike is like some junkie.
28: Yeah.
20: There's a guy around my area, and I see him all the time, and he's on an old-school push bike with his lad outfit on and his
28: bum so
20: bag.
28: It'd be just that junkie and me.
20: Yeah, or a pregnant junkie woman. Should we get into the show?
28: Yes, let's do Tradie vs. Lady. I love our prize this week. It is a Tefal Dolce ice cream maker.
20: An
28: but you can make like
20: maker.
28: Gelato. You can make heaps of different things in this.
20: You
28: Plus,
20: can make frozen yogurt.
28: You
20: which
28: could.
20: Is all the rage these days. Not the e-bikes.
28: Plus, of course, by getting on air, you win that double pass to see Bruno Mars live in concert just for playing. You don't even have to win because it's a you get a day.
20: Yeah, so let's do that. First people on air right now are going to go and see Bruno Mars and you'll get an ice cream maker. And let's play Bruno Mars.
28: Oh, new one.
20: Yeah, On My Soul. Playing right now. You're on Kiss. Good morning. 6:05. We're doing it for Chemist Warehouse. You got Mikey and Nat. Amy's back next week, by the way.

0: Your number one hit music station. You're on Kiss. You got Mike here. You got Nat. Bruno Mars there for our You Get a Day. Every call on air is going to go to Bruno Mars.
1: Ladies and gentlemen.
2: As well as going to Bruno Mars, you are playing this morning for a Tefal Dolce ice cream maker. Delicious homemade frozen treats made easy.
0: Yum. Let's get you on air. Yum. Rochelle, hello. Good morning.
3: Good morning.
2: Hi, Rochelle.
0: You're going to Bruno Mars, by the way.
3: Yay. Thank God. My son's going to be so happy.
2: Oh, are you going to take your son?
3: I'm going to take my son.
2: You've got two kids, it says here, so you're just picking one.
3: Yeah, my daughter's probably going to crack it, but he likes Bruno better.
2: Okay. Well, there's a favourite there. So you're 37, you're playing out of Melbourne, and you work at a law firm. So are you a lawyer or you just work there?
3: No, a law clerk. So deal with all the conveyancing, answer the phones.
0: Don't even really know what conveyancing is, eh? Like, you hear it all the time.
3: So when you buy or sell a house,
0: yeah,
3: you have to have all the documents ready for all that.
0: So I would have used a conveyancer, I just didn't care.
3: Yeah, pretty much. You would have just paid him and that was it.
2: Interesting.
0: There you go. Conveyancing. Word of the day.
2: So married with two kids, drives a Hyundai Tucson, and in Bali, they're at Waterbomb Park on the lazy river, and her sister stood up. What happened here? You tell the story.
3: So there was about 10 of us. All our family went over there. We're all in Waterbomb Park, probably there an hour. My sister decided it was a good idea, didn't pay attention, stood up, smacked her head on the bloody bridge. Got concussion, started peeing out with blood, and had to have 7 stitches.
0: Yeah,
2: that's not fun.
0: No, and you know, like adventure parks and stuff in Southeast Asia. Not
2: the
0: known
2: safety
0: for their
2: there,
0: safety.
2: Yeah, no, and also not known.
3: That was
2: for
3: just
2: great
3: all her
2: care.
3: Fault, though.
0: True. You know, the worst thing I ever did. Well, it's many things, but probably.
2: I was going to say, where do we begin?
0: Yeah. Worst thing in Asia, and there's probably many things too, but going to a zoo in Phuket, and I'm talking about 15 years ago.
2: Okay.
0: Don't do that.
2: Yeah, right. Why?
0: The treatment of the animals.
2: Oh, horrible.
0: I didn't know. I was like a noob to Southeast Asia. Just awful.
2: Yeah, and it's like some girls I know when they see, because you know how people on their dating profile have that photo of them patting the tiger?
0: Yeah, and I can admit when I first went there, I got a photo with a tiger. It's so placid. Like, what are they? It's drugged.
2: Oh, drugged. Yeah, it's extremely drugged.
0: Patting it, playing with it.
2: Yeah, you're so cool for patting a drug tiger. Like, imagine you if you wouldn't pat a real tiger.
0: I regret it all, but I was like, you didn't know at the time. No, and same with the zoo. I was like, oh, this will be a nice outing. No, don't do that.
2: Well, there's your travel tip from Mike E this morning. Weighing in at 80 kilos, it's a bridge over troubled sister. Rochelle.
0: Hey! Like a bridge over troubled sister.
2: They had another one before and it sounded better. It was smack my sis up. Like smack my... Yeah, no,
3: that one's
2: that
3: probably
2: one.
3: Better. Yeah, that one's better.
2: Yeah, I don't know who changed it. But...
0: Change it, Nat. Say it.
2: Oh, weighing in at 80 kilos, it's smack my sis up. Rochelle.
4: Smack my sis up.
0: We got to meet the
2: trainee.
0: Yeah,
2: we do.
0: Oh, all right. Luke, hello, good morning.
5: Hey, how are we, guys?
0: Hey, good. Luke, you are going to Bruno Mars.
5: Yes, Bruno, thank you.
0: Who are you taking?
5: Oh, I'll find a hot date. I'll just jump on Tinder.
2: Oh, that's actually a really good way of getting a date. Like being on Tinder, being like, I have a double pass to see Bruno Mars. Who wants to come with me?
0: Remember when, what's her name? Taylor Swift was here?
2: Yeah.
0: That was a thing. People were trying to pick up with tickets. They were
2: It's mostly a girl thing. So the guys, imagine a guy sitting there waiting for Taylor tickets, doesn't even like Taylor.
0: Yeah, just wanted to pick up. And it was like photos of him like holding the tickets going, I've got a ticket if you want to come with me.
2: Oh,
0: yeah.
2: Loser alert.
0: I know. And I went to Taylor and I left after 15 minutes because I was bored.
2: Which I'm sure really angers all the Swifties who couldn't get tickets.
0: Wasn't 15 minutes, maybe 45 minutes. Yeah,
2: it's a three-hour concert, so you didn't even get one third through it.
0: I watched a couple of his songs, and I went, "Yeah, I'm not really into this." Box seats, right?
2: No
0: up the
2: more
0: front.
2: Free tickets from this radio station for you.
0: Why not?
2: You don't appreciate them.
0: Well, if it's someone I like, yes, Chelsea.
6: Did you go on Friday night?
0: To what?
2: Alex Warren.
0: Yeah.
2: You didn't, did you?
0: Yeah, I did. I used the tickets you gave me. It was good.
2: You got free tickets, a double pass that no one else got to go see Alex Warren. And did you use them? Be honest.
0: I really enjoyed Ordinary. And
2: when
0: Fever
2: did he play
0: Dream.
2: It? When did he play Ordinary? Was
0: right
2: it at the start?
0: Hey,
2: or the
0: I
2: end?
0: Interviewed him, mate. I know when he caught my eye as I was watching him. He was like, oh, there's the guy from the radio. Thanks for coming. Luke, you're single with no kids.
2: Wait, you didn't get to even his job. He's a vending machine restocker.
0: Oh, do you steal all the Smarties?
7: We don't steal, no. Oh,
0: but you could.
7: We're honest people.
0: You could, though, right?
7: I mean, I could, but...
2: If I put my hand in the slot where it comes out and, like, twisted it up, could I get the snacks, do you think?
7: No, there's a plate that stops it from happening.
2: Ah, good to know.
0: Worth a try, though.
2: Yeah.
0: Now, you're single with no kids. You've got a Kia Sportage. Now, you're a drunk at a mate's house. And did you do a bit of Stifler's mum here, mate? You got it on with her, yeah?
7: I did. I was at my mate's house and got drunk. She said, time for bed. Tried to undress me and I said, do you want a shag?
0: You want a shag?
7: And my mate, yeah, and she put me to bed. My friend's like, the next day at work, you're lucky my dad didn't bash you. I'm like, why? You asked my mum to shag you. My stepmum to shag you. Did I? My bad. Didn't even know.
0: Yeah. She was
2: just a horny bastard then.
7: Yeah. Oh, well. Shit happened.
0: She was single, right?
7: No. My friend's stepmum.
2: Yeah. You missed that whole part of the story where he said my dad's annoyed because you tried to crack onto my stepmom.
0: I did miss
2: you
0: that.
2: You tuned out.
7: Mikey doesn't listen.
2: He doesn't. Honestly, I watch his eyes and they just like glaze over and he stops listening.
0: What?
2: Especially
7: when he's talking to a woman. He looks straight at not her eyes, her boobs.
0: All right, mate, you're not in here. Excuse me for doing that.
2: Luke knows you well.
0: To be honest, I was distracted because there was something going between you and Chelsea there. So I couldn't pay attention.
7: So. Oh, if Chelsea wants to give me her number...
0: Yeah, Chelsea.
2: What? Luke, keep it in your pants. First your mate's stepmom, now our producer that you don't even know, and you're telling Mikey that he can't stop looking at girls' tits.
0: Which is not
2: What's
0: true.
2: With you?
7: Anyway, this is Tradie vs. Lady, not Let's a Hook Up Station.
2: Yeah.
7: Tradie vs. Lady, let's go.
0: But Chelsea is single. Chelsea?
6: Yeah, I need to, Luke, what do you look like?
0: What do you look
7: I'll
0: like?
7: I'll send you a DM.
0: Yeah, DM her. What's your Instagram?
7: Lukey95.
0: And what's yours, Chelsea?
6: No, I can't. Not if your Instagram's Lukey95. I'm so sorry.
2: That's real fair, Luke. Address
7: That's
2: that.
7: Okay.
2: Yeah.
7: It's your loss, not mine.
2: Your loss,
0: weighing
2: Chelsea.
0: Weighing in at 100 kilos, there's an answer for you, Chelsea. It's MILF-loving Luke.
2: That's a new Instagram handle.
0: MILF-loving Luke.
2: Yeah. I'm going to ask you the questions first, Luke. Are you ready?
7: I am.
2: Let's go, Lukey Boy 95. What colour is the OPI nail polish shade called Linkin Park After Dark?
7: I'm going to say dark red.
2: Ooh, very deep purple, almost black, but it's not.
0: What is the difference between like deep purple and black? Like a guy would look at that and go, that's black.
2: Yeah. What the difference is there's two different colours. One is very deep purple and one's black.
0: Yeah, cool.
2: Question number two. During conception, what's the difference between identical and fraternal twins?
7: So one, they look alike. The other, they're twins, but they don't look alike.
2: Correct, but during contraception. Oh, sorry, conception. No,
0: not conception. No, he's incorrect.
2: No, because during conception... Let's give him another go. So the conception part, so the scientific part, not what they look like. What's the actual difference?
7: Oh, the eggs have split.
2: For which one?
7: For the ones that don't look alike.
2: Incorrect. For the identical, it's one egg and it splits in two. That's why they look the same, because it was one egg. Fraternal are two completely separate eggs. So sorry, I can't give you that one, Lukey boy.
7: Okay.
2: Question number three. You could get a point here. Which type of alcohol is used in a margarita?
0: My favourite cocktail.
7: Tequila?
2: Yes!
0: Yeah, it is tequila.
2: 1 point for you. Well done.
0: I don't like... Most men don't like cocktails.
2: A lie.
0: No, but like really fruity...
2: Oh, no, but like a chili marg?
0: Yeah.
2: Mm.
0: Margarita would be the go-to. Like, what's your cocktail, Sean?
8: Like margarita. Chili margarita is my favourite. Yeah,
0: yeah, but you're not getting some, I don't know, Fruit Horizon blue-looking thing.
8: No, I like those. What are the whiskey sours?
2: They're good.
8: Yeah.
0: But probably it's always nothing too sweet, whereas I know Natalie would order, like,
2: sometimes
0: bubble gum on it or something.
2: Yeah, sometimes I actually say to them, give me the sweetest one you've got. And then sometimes it's like straight cordial when it's too much.
0: Have you tried the mocktails now you're pregnant?
2: Yeah, some of them are actually really decent.
0: Because it's just sugar. Yeah.
2: Yeah, well, and then I think, why do I bother? But I'm like, you know, like if I think hard enough, I'm like, it's
0: well,
2: got alcohol.
0: You're drinking for two now.
2: Yeah. I mean, my baby doesn't really care for mocktails, I don't think, but.
0: So he got one.
2: He got one.
0: All right, Rochelle, it is your turn. Ready to go?
9: Yep.
0: All right. What does the, what do the three beeps on a link tag indicate?
9: That you're going through, that you're about to go through one, that you've gone through, and that you've finished.
0: No, it's three. Three of them. It means that your balance is low.
9: Okay.
0: Yeah, the beep, beep, beep, beep. Yep. Okay.
2: That's four.
0: Yeah, that was four beeps. That means you are going to die. I don't know what four means. Yeah. When referring to cyber security, what does PIN stand for? So what does a PIN stand for?
9: I wouldn't have a clue for that one.
0: Well, it's, you know,
2: it's an acronym, so P-I-N. What's the P?
9: No. Sorry.
0: Personal identification number.
9: Oh, yep, yep.
2: That's okay. This next one, she might get that, actually.
0: You reckon?
2: I don't know.
0: All right, on building plans, which two letters represent a toilet? If you're looking for the toilet, what two letters?
9: T-L?
0: Nah. W-C, which is
2: water closet.
9: Yep.
2: Or wash closet or something.
0: Yeah, something like
10: water
0: that.
10: Water closet.
0: Yeah, water closet. Yeah.
2: All right, that means Lukey Boy wins.
0: Yeah, Luke.
11: I'm the boys.
0: Woo!
12: The boys.
0: Yeah, let him sing.
2: Sorry.
12: We drink, talk, shit, fight, sing all night. Yeah, the boys.
2: All right, so you have scored a double pass to see Bruno Mars live in concert. Plus, you've also won a Tefal Dolce ice cream maker, delicious homemade frozen treats. Made easy.
0: Mate,
2: enjoy
0: that's
2: that,
0: your
2: Luke.
0: Mate's mum, mate.
11: Thank you.
2: Or
11: thank
2: Chelsea.
11: You.
12: Yeah.
11: And Chelsea, yeah.
12: The boys.
0: Make it for Chelsea.
12: Yeah.
11: I will.
0: Have you looked him up on Insta, Chelsea?
10: Sorry, Chelsea's face right now threw me off.
0: Well, she needs a boyfriend, so.
2: She doesn't need a boyfriend.
6: Why do I need a boyfriend?
11: She can come to Bruno Mars with me.
2: Oh, you are relentless, Luke.
6: Luke, can I have your ice cream machine?
0: No. You got to
11: take it. Can we go on a date?
2: What is happening?
0: Will you go on a date with him for the ice cream machine?
6: No, it's okay. I'll just buy my own ice cream. But thank you, though, Luke. Really appreciate it.
0: We should do You Get a Day, where every caller on air gets a date with Chelsea. Yeah?
2: Yeah, I like
0: that. Next Monday.
2: Yeah.
0: Right.
2: Oh, sorry. Coming up next. This is me. Last night on Channel 9, 60 Minutes, Tracy Grimshaw spoke to Leah Stewart, who is the woman that was attacked by a shark at Coogee Beach earlier this year and almost lost her life. She ended up losing her arm, and she told her whole story last night. If you missed it, we're going to recap it next.
0: All right, 21 past 6. You're on KISS. It's You Get a Day. Every caller on air is going to see Bruno Mars.

0: the next couple of minutes, okay? So keep it right here.
1: Last night, 60 Minutes aired a special that was hosted by Tracy Grimshaw, and they finally spoke to Leah Stewart, who's the mum who was attacked by a shark while swimming at the beach in June, Coogee Beach in Sydney.
0: Yep.
1: Now, it's the first time that Leah has spoken publicly about what happened to her, which is obviously traumatizing.
0: Awful, yeah.
1: So we wanted to just play a few key parts of the interview this morning in case you missed it. Now, first of all, and this is really important, Leah says that she followed all the rules when she decided to go swimming that day. Take a listen.
2: Yes, I would never swim at sunrise, sunset, only on crystal clear days. Staying really close to shore, that's something I sort of tried to do. Yeah, I was trying to do things right. But, you know, when you enter the water, there is risk.
0: I mean, there is, but that's the thing that rattled me because I swim a lot in the ocean and she was like 30 metres off the beach in between the flags.
1: Exactly.
0: But of course, the shark doesn't respect any
1: of that. Well, and the thing is, you're in their home
0: at
1: the end of the day. So you are, every time you go into the water at the beach, you are taking that risk.
0: Yeah.
1: She then described the moment that she saw the shark in the water. I think it's really important to mention she remembers everything, by the way.
0: Really? Yeah. Because quite often people will forget details.
1: Yeah, blackout. Yeah, no, she remembers everything. Oh. So take a listen to this.
0: Okay.
2: I was finishing up my swim and I was very close to getting back to the sand. And then all of a sudden I heard a girl behind me sort of just go a scream. Like kind of like a shrill shriek. And I turned and there was a huge, huge fin behind her. It's massive. And at first I thought, oh, it's a dolphin. But I looked at the size of it and I realised that's not a dolphin. And so we just start screaming at the top of our lungs, just like, shark, shark, shark. And like, I've never screamed that loud and that crazy in my life, shark. And we could just watch the fin sort of going back and forth between the two girls behind us.
0: Can you imagine that moment? Because there's nothing you can do. Like, you can't run.
1: No.
0: You can try and swim off, but you're right there.
1: And they're going to outswim you. They're faster than you. But also, you'd forget everything you're told about when a shark's near you. Don't, like, splash. You'd forget that because you're in panic mode.
0: Yeah.
1: So then, before she knew it, she came face to face with the shark and describes what happened when it attacked her, warning this grab does contain somewhat graphic content. Take a listen.
2: I stopped and I could feel movement in the water and I turned around and it was right there and it just was getting closer and closer and closer. Its mouth was as big as my thigh. Its face was horrific. I'll never forget its face. It got to the point where it was about 30 centimetres from my face. I'm like, I've got to try and punch it. I've got to try and push it away or else it's going to bite my head off. And in that moment, I thought, well, which limb am I willing to lose? I'm right-handed. So I decided let's do a left hook. And I just kind of throw my left arm and it just grabs onto my forearm and rips away my skin, my muscle, everything.
0: Wow.
1: Yeah.
0: I didn't realize that. So that's how she lost her arm.
1: Yep.
0: Went to hit the shark.
1: Yeah, and for her to even think in the moment, I'm going to fight this thing, is like some serious bravery.
0: Yeah.
1: The shark then grabbed her thigh and Leah started thinking of her daughter and how she didn't want to die and leave her daughter without a mother. So she describes the moment that she managed to get away.
2: I couldn't handle that. I didn't want her not to have a mum. So I just thought I'm going to fight it. I'm going to do everything I can to be here. I could feel it shaking me, and somehow I managed to twist my body around and I knew I had to punch its snout. In my head, I was like, you ugly f***er, you are not taking me away from my daughter. And I twisted myself around and I just started punching it over and over and over again, just punch, punch, punch. And it was like fighting a dinosaur. It was so big. It was like punching a brick wall. And I think I must have got a really good one in. And so it let me go. And I just kind of popped back up.
0: So she did kind of scare it off after a while. And, of course, we know that paddleboarder then came to save her.
1: Of course. So, yeah, I mean, despite the fact that she lost her arm, she really did fight that thing
0: and survive. Wow,
1: so,
0: what a full-on story.
1: Obviously a traumatic experience. She suffered multiple fractures, lost a lot of blood, had to have her arm amputated, but she's recovering. And she says she still has a long way to go, but she's looking forward to getting back to normal life.
0: Yep.
1: What a story. That's crazy.
0: You might want to comment on that for First Calls this morning, 13 1065. All right, our You Get a Day continues. So every caller on air is going to see Bruno Mars. We'll get you to call in now.
1: For birthday, Will. Yep. So if it's your birthday today, and it must be your birthday today, call 13 1065. You're going to win Bruno Mars tickets for our You Get a Day. 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
0: All right, let's do it. 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
13: Sydney traffic.
14: Sydney traffic.
13: Looking over Sydney, this mostly fine morning. Kayima, car on the clearway, citybound for General Holmes Drive after Bestick Street. It's chock-a-block through here. Trucks broken down, coverage on Hyde. Fells line of road has stopped slow near Pinedale Place. Car fire for Cordo, Picton Road, few k's west of Mount Kira Road. 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Kiss cast for the day, cloud clearing to a sunny afternoon. 21 in the city and 24 in the west. It's Brittany Gorrell. First with Kiss Traffic and Weather Together.
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1: Here's your latest info. Now. Morning, I'm Sean Fraser. A major industrial battle is brewing in the childcare sector with the union launching its bid for improved paying conditions. Bush is on top of the 15% pay rise won back in 2024. They're also demanding safer staffing levels and broader reforms across the industry. The federal government is moving to strengthen privacy protections as concerns grow over AI, data collection and those so-called smart glasses. It's proposing new laws that would give us the right to ask social media platforms and search engines to erase our personal information. We're being reminded to keep a close eye on our personal information after a series of major cyber attacks. Origin, Energy, Quest and several health providers have all reported security incidents since June. And Dolly Parton has been laid to rest in a private ceremony in Tennessee. Her family has confirmed the country music queen was farewelled over the weekend, laid to rest next to her husband Carl. The sport check.
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1: In sport, the Warriors remain the front runners for the NRL's minor premiership, downing the Knights 46-32 in Auckland, while the Sharks have ended their hopes of a top four finish, going down to the Eels 38 points to 18. And in the AFL, tickets for Friday night's elimination final between Geelong and Carlton go on sale at 10 this morning. 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
1: The Kiss Cast, fine and sunny today. A top of 24 degrees in the west, 21 in the city. Sunny again tomorrow and 27. And win United flights to Vegas for our iHeartRadio Music Festival and see BTS, Benson Boone and Zara Larsson live from 9 a.m. on Kiss.
19: It's your birthday. It's my birthday. It's my birthday.
0: Alrighty, the birthday wheel is on. Happy birthday today, the 31st of August, the last day of winter.
1: Yeah, oh, how
0: it's
1: good
0: all
1: is
0: over
1: that?
0: For
1: I feel
0: a
1: like
0: while.
1: Winter went really quick this year, which I'm happy about.
0: I feel the whole year is just flying by.
1: Oh, yes. Celebrities celebrating today. Chris Tucker is turning 55. Best known, I'd say, for his role in Rush Hour.
0: Oh, yeah, comedian.
1: Yep. Yeah. Richard Gere, 77 years old. Oh, how good is the movie Pretty Woman?
0: Never seen it, eh?
1: Oh, really?
0: Yeah, I know.
1: Iconic. It's so good.
0: Needs to be on my list.
1: What's weird about him, and even in Pretty Woman, he had full grey hair.
0: What, he was young then?
1: I mean, not super, super young, but he was playing like the main, like, you know, hot guy in the movie.
0: And they didn't have hair dye back then.
1: But also, I think he's like a Steve Martin where he went white really young.
0: How do you feel about a man like dyeing his hair if he's going grey?
1: Why do you dye yours?
0: No, I don't.
1: I don't. Just the way. What do you think about him?
0: You can come and test it. I don't know how.
1: There's
0: you do
1: not
0: that.
1: A grey in your hair.
0: No, there isn't. No, not yet. But my old man didn't go grey till he was like over 50.
1: Yeah, right.
0: Yeah, so I got a while to go. But
1: also salt and pepper hair for a guy, who cares?
0: Well, that's the thing. I'm that vain. If it started going grey, I would dye
1: you
0: it.
1: You would?
0: Yeah, I had an uncle, Uncle Vic. Great uncle. Wasn't that great? Also now dead. But jet black hair.
1: Oh, you
0: well
1: yeah.
0: into his 90s. I'm like, come on, Uncle Vic.
1: But also, you can tell because their facial hair starts to grey, even their eyebrows, and they always have this black, like almost Lego hair, like on top
0: literally
1: of their head.
0: Literally looks like that. Yeah. So that's a no. Don't do that.
1: No.
0: Don't
1: if you're going to do it, pick a nice shade. Right. Like, pick a subtle brown, not the jet black box dye.
0: Right. You'd go to a hairdresser and they'd do it
1: you'd
0: properly.
1: You'd need okay. to, yeah.
0: Making notes for when I'm over 50.
1: Yes, not now. You wouldn't do it now.
0: No.
1: And Jonathan LaPaglia is turning 57. He, of course, was the Australian Survivor host until he was replaced by David Janae.
0: Oh, yeah. Good old Janae.
1: Is this like a remix?
0: That was huge. Survivor.
1: It not still is.
0: Is that still I as big?
1: Sing on our team's a big fan.
0: Oh, are you? You're one of these?
20: Survivor. Yeah, it's still pretty big. They did like a massive all-star season last year and they got all these Americans and stuff over to play. And they, did a David Janae season. They're filming the next one.
1: What channels are on these days?
0: 10?
20: 10.
1: Okay.
0: That's all they got, really.
20: Do you want more Australian Survivor facts? Because I've got heaps.
1: Who won the last season?
20: That was a guy called Caleb.
0: Oh, good old Caleb, yeah.
20: Good old Caleb.
1: Really going places. Caleb. On this day as well, Princess Diana died back in 1997.
0: I remember where I was.
1: Do you?
0: Yeah, my mate. I was at a skate park and my mate's mum picked
1: us up. Life.
0: She said, Diana died.
1: Oh, just like that? Just like Diana, like she's a woman down the road?
0: I was too
1: young, so I don't remember. You know how you always remember moments? Even on the weekend, my fiancé was like, I remember exactly where I was and I was standing right here when Steve Irwin died. And Steve Irwin.
0: I remember where I was then.
1: I don't either.
0: 9/11?
1: 9/11, I remember. Yeah.
0: Right.
1: Yeah.
0: Oh. Well, that's coming up soon.
1: Yeah. Your face.
0: That's awkward.
1: Oh. And that was an awkward end to that song. Celebrating on the phones today, lots of people, but the lucky lady who will be spinning the wheel and also getting the Bruno Mars tickets is Renee. Oh, sorry. No, it's Bree.
0: Bree, it's you. Yeah, you're going to Bruno Mars. Well done.
21: Thank you.
0: Who are you going to take?
21: Oh, I don't know yet. I have no idea.
1: She hasn't worked it out, Mikey. God. Hey, what are you doing to celebrate your birthday?
21: I'm heading down to Cronulla Beach at the moment. Just a nice chill day.
0: You going for a swim?
21: Maybe not just yet. It's a bit
0: cold. In there.
1: No, us women, we need the water to be warmer than this.
0: Oh, I know. I went in yesterday. It was 17 degrees. That's bracing. But you can do it.
21: Yep.
1: Yeah, she could, but she doesn't want to.
0: Yeah, what is it with that? Like, and what I've noticed as well is you chicks will like walk in and you're like kind of dipping your toe in.
1: It makes it worse too.
0: Just jump in.
1: Yeah. And then sometimes we don't want to wet our hair. We also need to do the last minute check that all our jewellery, like the jewellery we're not supposed to have is off us. You know what I mean?
0: Right.
1: Like we're always clutching around.
0: What's the ideal temperature for a woman to bathe?
1: Oh, I don't know temperature.
0: Like 28 degrees?
1: Oh, as in, yeah, I don't know temperature, but I just know when I walk in, I don't want to be immediately like I'm in an ice bath.
0: Yeah, right. Did you had a pool when you were growing up. Was it always heated or you wouldn't go in otherwise?
1: It's supposed to be heated for children anyway.
0: Is it?
1: I think so. You're supposed to have certain, otherwise they'll get sick. Just chuck them in, eh?
0: Yeah. Get
1: hey,
0: in there.
1: Hey, Bree, we're going to spin the birthday wheel, but don't forget you're also in the running to win that brand new Chery Tiggo 4 urban SUV. So this could be
21: That's amazing.
1: Great birthday for you. Yeah. You already got the Bruno tickets. Could have a car. And let's spin the wheel, Alec, the pop.
22: Happy birthday, Bree.
1: Oh, according to Google, the ideal shower temperature is 37 degrees.
0: Well, that's having a shower, not a swim.
1: We're
0: how
1: doing
0: much?
1: That swim.
0: 37?
1: 37 feels so hot.
0: No, see, when you go to Bali and stuff, the water's about 28, right?
1: Okay.
0: That's what most people like. Yeah. Yeah.
1: All right, back to the wheel. We are on number five.
23: Number five, Bree, you can celebrate in style this year with a bridge climb experience for two. Make your birthday unforgettable with a journey to the top of Sydney's most iconic landmark. That's the Sydney Harbour Bridge,
0: I've
23: in case you were unsure.
1: Oh, how cool is that?
23: You'll
21: amazing.
23: Enjoy
21: That's
23: it.
21: So cool.
1: Bree, have you ever done that? Because I feel like everyone that lives in Sydney probably hasn't even done it.
21: Yeah, never.
1: Oh, that's
21: never amazing.
0: Do it at like sunrise or sunset.
23: And just in case you were wondering, because I know you were, you can check out the latest deals at bridgeclimb.com. Thank you.
0: Well, I was.
23: Yeah,
1: we were.
0: Good on you, Bree.
21: Thanks.
0: Hey, you've got to pick our birthday song. So, Nat, you got the carryover.
1: I do. No one's picked mine so far, but I feel like it's a really good vibe for a Monday. It is Usher with Caught Up. Caught Up.
0: It's No Yeah. Or Scream by Usher.
1: Scream.
0: Yeah, I like that one.
1: Remember Climax?
0: Yes. I like that too.
1: All falsetto, okay. That one.
0: I have picked Daniel Bedingfield's sister.
1: Why would you say that? She's bigger than him.
0: Natasha Bedingfield, these words.
24: I love you, I love you, I love you, I love you.
0: Oh, I think Nat wants that one too.
1: No, I don't, no, no, no, no. I want Usher.
0: What are you going for, Bree?
21: Yeah, I have to go with Nat.
0: Yeah, Natasha?
1: Yes. No, with Nat, not Natasha.
0: I saw you. I thought you said that. Go with that.
1: Wait, did you say that or Nat?
21: Yeah, I have to go with Nat's song, Usher.
0: That.
1: No. Come on, mate. Thank you, Brian. Happy birthday.
0: All right. Here
21: Thank
0: we go.
21: You.
0: Usher playing for you. And first calls, let's do that now. So 131065, anything at all you want to talk about, give us a call on 13 1065. Here you go, Natalie.
1: I'll get on air, by the way, and you're going to win the Bruno Mars double pass. So start calling for that right now.
0: Yeah, our You Get a Day continues. Every caller on air is going to see Bruno Mars.

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1: Yeah, Bruno Mars brings the Romantic Tour to Australia in February and March next year with special guests Tyler and Anderson .Paak as DJ Pee-wee. 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
0: Yeah, so we'll do another round now with our first calls. Anything you want to talk about, here's Kaz. Hello, Kaz. Good morning.
2: Good morning, how are you going?
0: Good, you're going to Bruno. Yeah, what do you want to talk about today?
2: I'm just ringing about the girl that was attacked by the shark.
0: Yeah, 60 Minutes last night, really full-on interview with her, yeah.
2: Absolutely terrible. Did they mention whether the shark nets have been taken down?
1: You or get your tickets all morning right here on Kiss.
0: Yeah, so we'll do another round now with our first calls. Anything you want to talk about, here's Kaz. Hello, Kaz, good morning.
2: Good morning, how are you going?
0: Good, you're going to Bruno.

0: So they were down. Yeah.
1: I didn't realise they weren't there the whole time.
0: No, they take them down during the winter time.
1: Why?
0: Yeah, I know. Why?
1: Why don't they just leave them?
0: Yeah, well, look, opening a can of worms here, right? Because a lot of people don't think they work at all and just kill a bunch of innocent turtles and whatnot.
2: Gotcha.
0: And they're not like, what people don't understand is they're not a full net. I think they like sit off the ocean and they kind of are meant to disrupt.
3: That's right. A shark can easily get
0: around them.
3: Yeah.
1: But is it just like a deterrent?
0: Yeah, that's the idea. And they've been there since like the 30s. So I'm sure the technology's got better. Yeah, sure.
3: And also this summer coming, there's going to be a lot more drones in the sky.
0: Yep.
3: So I reckon my call is that this summer there'll be a lot of beaches closing like a lot because the drones are so good. Yep. They can spot a shark from
1: They'll ages also away. Be super safe. So if they see one even close to approaching, they'll just shut the beach.
0: Well, after this attack, because that's when they put those drones at every beach along Sydney. So that,
4: As a swimmer myself, I know it kind of makes you a bit scared to swim these days, doesn't it?
0: Yeah. Do you still go out though, Kaz? After that, do you get in the ocean?
4: I'm never the furthest one out anymore. I'm always used to like to be the furthest one. I always make sure there's someone between me and the outside.
0: Yeah. Those drones, they work though. I mean, I told a story on air how I was swimming and a drone came over and told me to get out, and I jumped out straight away. So they're there all day. Watching the beaches.
3: It's incredible, though, isn't it? Having this sort of technology to be able to, you know, detect
1: and,
3: that sort of
1: thing. And I feel like in the future it'll only advance further. Like, they'll have, like, I don't know, sensors under the water and things like that.
0: I think they're talking about using AI as well. So, like, the AI drone will spot the shark instead of having a man person there. So, yeah.
1: A man person.
0: A manned.
1: Oh!
0: Not a man person.
1: All right, let's chat to Wayne from Sydney. Hello, Wayne. You got a double pass to Bruno Mars.
5: Yay! Hi, beautiful. Thank you.
1: Now, what did you want to say for first calls?
5: Well, I just wanted to, ask... Sorry, I've got...
0: What's going on?
5: Music.
0: Oh, you got some music on?
5: Yeah, there's music...
0: What is it?
5: I don't know. The music.
1: I'm confused as to what's happening. Wayne, is
5: am I live yet or not?
1: Yeah, you're on the air. Everyone can hear you.
5: Oh, sorry. Yeah, I just wanted to ask Mikey. What did he see at the concert? What did Alex Warren do out of the ordinary?
1: Oh yeah, you went to the What happened is there was only one double pass that was given to anyone that works here at the station,
0: the network.
1: Of course they gave it to Mike E. For Friday night's show. So I'm just wondering. Earlier you said it was really good. He finished the show with Ordinary. He even apparently saw you in the crowd and said, "There's that guy that interviewed me."
0: Yeah.
1: So Wayne's question was, what did he do? What was it again? Sorry, Wayne.
5: What did Alex Warren do that out of the ordinary that? At the ordinary, the concert that Michael wouldn't know about if he went there.
0: Well, he played Ordinary.
1: Yeah,
0: you're
1: aside
0: right.
1: from that, playing his biggest hit isn't a shock, is it?
0: What I'll else? Tell you what he did.
1: What?
0: He live streamed it on TikTok. First person ever.
1: Yeah,
0: to
1: that's
0: do that.
1: Because you got that information for your interview. But we're asking what happened at the interview.
0: At the interview.
1: I mean, sorry, at the concert, because you wouldn't have been watching the live stream. You were at the concert.
0: A lot of people holding
5: also
0: up there.
5: Also, Mike. Also, Mikey.
0: I'm listening.
3: Hello.
0: Well, I see you tried to grill me, but your caller was crappy, so that didn't work.
3: I hope he's all right.
1: I'm concerned. Wayne, are you okay?
5: Yeah, I'm here. It's just as I got the background noise on the phone. Sorry.
1: Thank you, Wayne. All right, he's made his point.
0: What's coming up, Nat?
1: So I got a hit of celebrity news, and there's a reason why girlfriends all around the world are banning their boyfriends from playing the new Grand Theft Auto game that's coming out soon. I'll tell you why next. Kiss.
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15: 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Mikey, Nat, Amy back next week. What about today? 24 we're going to get to in our west. 21 in the city. 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
16: 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I had a really great time. I really love the comedy.

0: Are you coming in or what?
1: Your number one hit music station. 7 o'clock right now. You got Mike here. You got Nat here on Kiss.
2: Celebrity news. Oh,
3: you
2: like that
3: gossip? You know Tom Hardy, the actor?
1: Yeah.
3: He's the British actor. You may know him as Venom, or he played Bane in the Batman movie. He's exploring a new career adventure. So his latest thing is he's just released a rap album.
1: Oh, like full album?
3: Yep. He's going under the stage name Frankie Pulitzer, and he's dropped a 15-song project, which includes features from other rap legends like Busta Rhymes, Method Man, and things like that. Huh. I've got a little bit of his rapping, and I want to hear what you think of it. Take a listen.
4: Yo,

0: wrong and you don't belong here.
1: Yeah, no. Nah.
2: Yeah.
1: What do you think about a guy that, like, you know, can actually rap, or the dude that, you know, there was always like a dude at a party standing in the corner like rapping?
2: Oh,
1: at people?
2: The one guy at the party with like a rolly ciggy, yeah, and he's like, rapping for everyone.
1: Rap, yeah.
2: Oh no. I mean, if you're asking if I think it's hot, no. But I mean, look, I don't think Tom Hardy's rapping sounds bad. I just think that music, I don't know, the song itself isn't great to me.
1: Yes,
2: I won't be listening to it.
1: No. No.
2: Yeah.
1: But you've got to be a big rap fan.
2: Yeah, what do you think, Sean, as the muso?
3: I mean, it passes. It was rap.
1: It was rap, yeah.
3: But yeah, maybe knowing he's an actor turned rapper, it's sort of...
2: I think
1: Marky Mark did that.
2: Mm. Oh, Marky
1: sorry,
2: Mark.
1: Mark Wahlberg did that and called himself Marky Mark.
2: Marky Mark and the Funky Bunch.
1: Yeah.
2: But I think the thing with rapping as well is, to be a singer, you've got to be able to hold a tune and no pitch and things like that. It's much easier to drop a rap album where you can just kind of talk with a bit of flow.
1: You don't have, yeah, to be a good rapper, you don't have to be able to sing at all, right?
2: You've got to have flow, though.
1: Right.
2: Because some people don't have that, and then they can't rap either. Like you, you'd be terrible at anything musical.
1: Oh, anything?
2: Yeah.
1: Yeah, no.
2: You can't even clap in time to a beat.
1: No, I've tried.
2: Yeah, you have tried and failed many a time.
1: No, I don't do it really
2: well. Are you
1: well.
2: Looking for Marky Mark?
1: I am, and it's taken a while, but let's have a look.
2: Okay.
3: Wait, was he a rapper first and then an actor?
1: No. He was an actor, way. And then, but you know what? This is a really good song.
2: A model, too.
1: I really like it.
2: Oh, it's a good song, yeah.
1: Yeah. Where's he?
2: Well, you started it from the hook.
1: Yeah. He goes, come on.
2: Yeah, yo, it's about that time.
1: Yeah, that stuff. Oh, you want to hear from the start, then?
2: I just wanted to hear any of him.
1: Here we go.
2: Here.
4: Yeah.
2: That's Marky.
4: You feel it, baby.
1: You never heard this?
3: No, I haven't.
1: Yeah.
3: Just hearing him say, you feel it, baby.
1: Yeah.
2: When you realise who it is, yeah, it's funnier. So anyway, you can listen to that on the way home in your car, Mikey.
1: I'll use Apple Music because I don't have Spotify.
2: Oh, you're one of those.
1: Actually, no, I only have iHeart, the free iHeart app. Go and get it.
2: Oh, just knocked the whole bell over.
1: Plug bell.
3: That bell needs WD-40 or something.
2: Oh, honestly, he uses it too much as well. I also want to talk about the new GTA 6 game that's coming out in November. It is like the most highly anticipated game, I think, of all time. Everyone is so... I reckon people are buying PlayStations and things just specifically to play this game. And as we're getting closer to its release date, we're slowly finding out more and more about what we can expect from the game. Now, over the weekend, the first big official look came out on Netflix. So we could see more about the gameplay and things like that. But something everyone's talking about online is the fact that you can have this optional romance story between the co-lead characters, Jason and Lucia. Mm. So basically, you can choose to, you start out as a couple and you can choose to maintain that relationship. And things like not responding to her text messages will negatively impact the relationship. You also have to take her on dates and things like that to make sure that you're, like, you know, treating her well. Like
1: so you got to date this woman on the game.
2: Well, you can also choose whether you cheat on her or stay faithful to her. But there's women online that are banning their partners from playing it because they view that as cheating.
1: Oh, come on. Cheating.
2: I'm going to read you this one comment. And now it's not only the maintaining the relationship part. It's the fact that you can also sleep with this fake woman character in the game. So this is one of the comments. My fiance will not be playing GTA 6 under any circumstances. I just saw it. And in this game, you have to maintain a relationship with a girl, text her, and she gets angry if you don't reply. You also have to take her on dates. You can sleep with her. And there's a nudist community. There's literally a part of the game where your goal is to sleep with her. There are strip clubs where you can also F. Do not let your boyfriend, fiance, or husband play GTA 6. Categorically, no. And it seems to me that the entire male population is slowly degrading now. Why do you fall in love with pixels? I think this is the beginning of something like Black Mirror in real life.
1: Oh, she's a total punish. But I mean, it just requires a lot of effort. I wouldn't bother trying to maintain a relationship with a virtual girlfriend. But would you care, Nat, if your fiance was doing that? What if he was texting her a lot in the game?
2: Oh, like going home. I mean, you're a weirdo.
1: Yeah.
2: But like, I think these are the same women that see like porn as cheating as well.
1: There are some women like that.
2: Oh, there's a lot of women like that.
1: Cheating.
2: Yeah, but I think their issue with it, and correct me if I'm wrong if you're one of these women, is the fact that maybe they're not trying to sleep with you, but they're pleasuring themselves via porn. So it's a choice of not being intimate with you in favor of being intimate with yourself whilst watching other women.
1: Well, I understand that. If the guy was always going to the bedroom doing his own thing and not wanting to get it on with you, that'd be a problem.
2: Yes, and that would be an issue, but it's not with the porn itself then. There's bigger issues there.
1: Yeah, but some are like, don't look at another naked woman.
2: Yeah, other women, I believe, truly think that just seeing another woman naked, but also it's like, come on, how tight's the rope here?
1: Yeah.
2: Like, just, he's no... He can't do anything. Exactly.
1: All right, our You Get A Day continues. Every caller on air is going to Bruno Mars. Oh, yo! We'll do another one, well, now, because we're going to do our pop quiz where you can win thousands. So you want to go to Bruno Mars and you want to win thousands, call in right now, 13 1065, as our You Get A Day continues here on KISS.
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19: Sydney traffic. Looking over Sydney this mostly clear morning to the M1 in our north at Calgar. It's a struggle southbound passing the Minimini Bridge. A truck's broken.
20: broken down, queues back to Carryong, also quite foggy. M4, breakdown westbound off-ramp to Prospect Highway, broken down car Huntingwood, Reservoir Road at the M4, Currajong Heights truck breakdown with a stop slow on Bell's Line of Road. A lot can happen to the people you care about in a year, a month, a week. So ask, are you okay any day? Because a conversation could change a life. The Kiss Cast, cloud clearing to sunshine, 21 in the city, 24 in the west. It's Brittany Gorrell first with Kiss, traffic and weather together.
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24: Here's your latest info. No. Morning, I'm Sean Fraser. Sydney shark attack survivor Leah Stewart has relived the moment she was pulled under the water by a great white. The 35-year-old lost part of her left arm in the mauling at Coogee Beach. She's told Nine she was determined to fight for the sake of her baby daughter.
25: I was grabbing onto my leg. I had the thought, this is how I die. Then I just thought of August, and I thought, she's going to grow up without a mum. I just thought, I've got to fight it.
24: Former Australian boxer Tony Mundine has died. He was the only Aussie to compete professionally in four weight divisions. The father of Anthony Mundine passed away with his family by his side after suffering a heart attack. He was 75. One Nation is Australia's most popular party. That's according to this morning's news poll, which shows the party surging past Labor on primary votes 30-29. And as concern grows over AI data collection in smart glasses, the federal government is proposing new laws that would give us the right to ask social media platforms to erase our personal information. Your sport check next.
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24: In sport, Adam Walton's US Open has come to an end on the opening day of play. The Aussie falling in straight sets as competition got underway at Flushing Meadows. The NRL Minor Premiership is still on the line. The Warriors remain on top of the ladder after downing the Knights yesterday. New Zealand and Penrith still in contention ahead of the final round this weekend. The KissCast is next.
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24: The KissCast, fine and sunny today. A top of 24 degrees in the west, 21 in the city. Sunny again tomorrow and 27. 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
29: 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Pop quiz.
30: Pop quiz.
1: All right, let's do it. Your chance to win thousands. Right now, our pop quiz. We do it every morning at 7. We do it at 8. And it is our You Get A Day as well.
2: Yes, which means just by getting on air this morning, you win a double pass to see Bruno Mars live in concert. And that double pass is going to need you, Stephanie. Really? Congratulations.
1: Well done.
31: Oh, my gosh. Thank you so much.
2: No worries. So you've got the double pass, but now's your chance at a grand. Are you ready to play?
31: Yes, I'm so ready.
2: All right, best of luck. Let's get straight into it with question number one. What is the maximum prize that you can win on Millionaire Hot Seat?
31: $1 million.
2: Dolly Parton had a song called 9 to what?
31: 5.
2: What kind of food is sold at Zambrero?
31: Mexican food.
2: Name a celebrity chef.
31: Gordon Ramsay.
2: Currently, what is the newest version of the iPhone?
31: The 17 Pro Max.
2: Which Bruno Mars song included the lyrics, Julio served that scampi?
31: Uptown Funk.
2: Which emoji is used to represent a bum?
31: The peach emoji.
2: Which pop star just postponed the Australian leg of their big ass world tour?
31: Oh.
2: It's a guy.
31: Can I pass that one?
2: Yep. Pearson Hardman is a New York law firm in which TV show?
31: Suits.
2: In the AFL, the qualifying final between Fremantle and Hawthorn will be played at which stadium?
31: MCG.
2: All right, let's go back to which pop star has just postponed the Australian leg of his big-ass world tour?
31: Alice Warren?
2: No, that one was Post Malone. You did really well. You got 7 out of 10. The only other ones you got incorrect, Bruno Mars, Julio served that scampi, is in That's What I Like. And then that Fremantle-Hawthorn game is going to be played at Optus Stadium in Perth. But you still got the double pass to go see Bruno. Congrats. Enjoy.
31: Oh, my gosh. Thank you so much. You don't even understand how excited I am.
1: Well done. Yeah. And more chances how you get a day continues, all right? So all day, if you get on air, you are going to see Bruno Mars live and another pop quiz coming up just before 8. Now, Nat.
2: Yo.
1: You're pregnant.
2: Yep.
1: Gender.
2: Is a girl.
1: Yeah. What's her name?
2: Not telling you.
1: All right. Keep trying. But you got... You got a new pregnancy rule for your fiancé. It sounds very controlling.
2: No, I'm thinking of introducing this rule because I ran into a couple on the weekend. That woman is also pregnant and she has it with her partner. And I was like, oh, that's actually a good idea. So I'm thinking of introducing it, but I do, yeah, I don't know if it's going a bit far. I think it's fair.
1: Yeah,
2: so,
1: rules in relationships are always really healthy.
2: Not a rule per se, but I think he should be doing it out of respect for me.
1: Oh, here we go. All right, we'll find out what it is next right here. You're on Kiss. Good morning.

0: one hit music station. You're on Kiss. You got Mikey and Nat filling in for Amy, who's back next week. All right, you're pregnant. Gender is?
1: Girl.
0: Yeah, name is?
1: Not telling.
0: Right. And now you're thinking of putting a rule in place for your fiancé.
1: Over the weekend, we were out and about and we ran into another couple who are also expecting a baby. And we were talking and everything, and it somehow came up, we're just like sharing boring pregnancy stuff I won't get into. But it somehow up that, because I think I brought up the fact that all I want is a drink. Like, a lot of pregnant women say that when they get pregnant that they couldn't think of anything worse. And maybe it's the women that got, like, a lot of nausea, which I didn't get. So, like, all...
0: You really want an alcoholic drink.
1: Well, the sun's up. All I want is to go to a long lunch and have a cocktail. And obviously, I'm not going to. I'm also not one of those women that even believes in, like, one glass of wine is okay. Like, I'm just not doing
0: it. What's the deal there? Because, like, I think they changed the guidelines, didn't they?
1: So, as far as I know, no amount of drinking is, like, considered safe.
0: And why even bother if you can't have more than one?
1: I know,
0: right?
1: Some women do one.
0: Yeah.
1: But, like, as far as research that I've seen shows, it's like no significant research can determine that it's, like, it's any amount of alcohol is completely safe.
0: So just go zero.
1: And that's what I think. I'm like, I'm not one to, like, when I have a steak, I don't have to have a red. So, I'm drinking to get drunk, not for enjoyment.
0: Yep.
1: So, yeah, when I'm saying I feel like a cocktail, it's because I love the feeling of getting a buzz during the day in the sun. And, you know, it's all the thing that comes with it. So I was talking about how much I miss that.
0: Oh, Dr. Kiss has called in, actually. Oh. Hello, Dr. Kiss.
2: Yes, good morning.
0: Morning. Any level of alcohol safe or just pregnant women should stay away completely?
2: Look, the guidelines are always going to say zero alcohol. We know a truckload of alcohol leads to fetal alcohol syndrome and babies really getting very unwell. We know zero is not going to give any effect. But now, some doctors say maybe one or two through the entire pregnancy, but the bottom line is zero, zip, nothing.
1: Yeah, so your recommendation would be doing what I do and just having nothing.
2: Correct.
1: Yeah.
0: Well, there we go. Thank you, Dr. Kiss.
1: Boring, but I'm being safe.
0: No, thank
1: you, Doc.
0: Yeah, we'll see you later in the week.
1: So, yeah, like we were chatting about that and the fact that I was missing alcohol. And then I mentioned that, so my thing at the moment is I'm trying really hard not to resent Kane because my life has already changed. Even though I haven't had the baby, I may as well have.
0: Mm.
1: Like, I'm already not able to do things that I once was.
0: Like drink.
1: And just, you know, even we're looking at trips and I can't go to certain countries without a risk. Like, it's just, there's all these things that already impact my life. And then I'm watching him having beers, like, he's not taking the piss and going out every weekend, but, like, we go over to my parents' house and he'll have a beer with my dad. Yeah. No worries
0: so
1: at all. And it's just, like, it's so unfair.
0: Oh, come on.
1: It's so unfair.
0: Are you thinking of stopping him from drinking?
1: So this couple told us that he, out of solidarity, isn't drinking either throughout the pregnancy. And I was like, oh, how nice is that?
0: I know blokes that do that.
1: Just nuts.
0: Sean, did you not drink?
3: Well, my partner's pregnant right now, and we went away on the weekend, and I put away a couple of bottles of wine.
1: Put away. You deleted a couple of bottles? Yeah, but, like, Kane's immediate response was like, yeah, righto. Yeah. And he's not going out and getting drunk, and he's not being extreme.
0: So,
1: like, for that,
0: to?
1: I'm very thankful. I mean, stop him from doing anything, but I will make his life hell the next day when he's hungover, that's for sure.
0: What about a big night out with the boys?
1: Nah. No, he can, I guess, if he wants.
0: Oh, he really can't, can he?
1: No, okay, he can do whatever he wants. He can do whatever he wants, truly.
0: Sure.
1: But it's I thought, should every male just be not drinking in, like, you know, to support their loving girlfriend, fiance, or wife who is carrying their child and doing the right thing by the child?
0: No.
1: Really?
0: No.
1: Is it not the least you could do? Like, our body's going through so much stress.
0: I reckon you should not go out for wild benders towards the last month, so you're available to take her to the hospital.
1: Yeah,
0: but apart from that, you should be able to do what you want. I mean, I can just imagine if I'm sitting on the couch having a beer and you're getting resented.
1: No, and I wouldn't for that, like, in all honesty, but, like, it's just...
0: You'd prefer he didn't
1: drink,
0: though.
1: I don't know.
0: You're on the fence.
1: Because I feel like as soon as that guy said it, I was like, you know what? That is a very nice thing to do. Like, it's when we're carrying the child, going through the hormones and everything else that comes with it, you just don't have a beer.
0: What a sacrifice. All right, Sean, you don't agree with this. Clearly, you deleted a few bottles on the weekend. Let's hear from you.
1: I reckon there's a lot of men that have done it because I've even seen TV commercials where they're like, oh, we're not drinking. We're trying to have a baby.
3: My mate did it for his partner.
1: Thank you.
3: Yeah, he did. Yeah.
0: Why?
3: And I think, well, he was going pretty hard in the lead up. And then he sort of took a rest and then he said, oh, well, she's pregnant, so I won't drink.
0: Oh, I can't. All my mates are wild alcoholics. So I don't think any of them that have had.
1: Well, my partner's not drinking at the moment because he's about to fight in 2 days. But normally, when he finishes his fight camp,
0: he'll go hard.
1: Well, he'll celebrate if he wins and things like that.
0: Is he allowed to do that?
1: Oh, I don't know.
0: You don't know. All right, it's over to you. 131065. What do you think? Should Nat's fiance stop drinking while she's pregnant?
1: Yeah, I've got another 6 months in solidarity. He should not drink for the remainder of that time.
0: That's a long time. All right, 131065. We'll take your calls coming up here on Kiss. You'll get to see Bruno Mars as well if you get on air. How

0: the hit music station. You're on Kiss. You got Mike here. You got Nat here.
1: Drinks.
2: No drinks for me at the moment because I'm up the duff. I'm struggling a little bit. However, I'm not going to do it. I'm not even going to have the one drink a day that apparently some doctors recommend.
0: Dr. Kiss was just on air and said
2: the
0: zero.
2: Safest thing is zero, which is what I've been doing. And fine, it's all the sacrifices you make when you're having children. But we ran into a couple on the weekend, and that the man in that couple isn't drinking in solidarity with his partner and to support her because her body's going to go through so much in pregnancy that he's like, it's the least I can do. And I thought, should I be enforcing that rule in my relationship?
0: Yeah.
2: Because it seems like the fair thing to do. So I'm taking calls.
0: We are.
2: Your answer is no, but you're also a pig. Sorry.
3: What a pig.
2: You do.
0: What?
3: Jesus.
2: Sorry, baby bread.
0: Did you just call me baby?
2: Oh, yeah.
0: Sorry, baby.
2: See what I mean? You just proved that you're a pig.
0: I don't think my partner, Alana, would ask me to stop drinking when
2: she was
0: pregnant.
2: And I haven't asked him yet. I just think when they said it, I was like, you know what? That's actually really nice.
0: All right. Well, your call's on air. Shouldn't that enforce a law where her fiancé has got to stop
2: a
0: drinking?
2: A law.
0: Yep. We'll go to the High Court. 131065, if you want to comment. By the way, every caller that gets on air with their opinion right here is going to see Bruno Mars. Yeah, because we're doing our You Get a Day where every call on air goes to Bruno Mars. Melissa, what do you think?
4: I think he should.
2: Yeah.
4: I had three kids. My husband, he drank, but she's doing all the hard work. She is growing a baby inside, so I think there's no harm in them stop drinking for 9 months.
0: Yeah, but your partner didn't. Your partner didn't do that?
4: No. We were very young when we had kids.
2: Did you kind of, like, resent him every time you saw him have a beer or whatever? Were you just like, you bastard?
4: No, you know what? I actually didn't because I stopped drinking myself anyway. But I do think it's a good thing. I think they should stop. You don't get to. You get morning sickness. You're growing a baby.
0: That's the least you could do. Yeah, okay. Nelson. Hello, Nelson.
5: Hey, how's it going?
0: Yeah, good, man. What's your opinion here?
5: I reckon no, because why should it affect his life?
0: Yeah, why should anything? Why should his life change at all?
2: Why should having a kid affect his life at all?
0: I mean, to be very fair and practical, it doesn't matter whether he drinks or not.
2: Oh, it's not going to impact the baby, no. But
0: so why should he?
2: It's just, I don't know.
0: To make you feel better.
2: Yeah.
0: Leah. Hi, Leah. What's your point of view here?
6: My point of view is you are growing a human being inside of your body. And as a woman who has grown three human beings inside of her body, who wanted to kill her husband from stepping into a room for breathing, thank you to the hormones, you should absolutely be able to ask him to not drink. And if he doesn't stop drinking, that could be a problem for the rest of your marriage.
2: Wow.
6: Or childbirth.
2: So you're saying, though, in your pregnancy, your hormones were so out of whack that, like, him breathing bothered you?
6: Him walking into a room and breathing bothered me. He should have stayed outside and breathed non-oxygen air because I was growing a human being for the third time.
0: What a lovely
6: relationship. Oh, my husband's amazing. My husband didn't drink. I don't drink. And you know what? He left the room because he understood.
0: Good on you, Leah. Anne's on. Hi, Anne.
7: Hi, guys.
0: What do you think?
7: Let him drink. Yeah. Oh, we had four children, and you know what? Enjoy watching The Hangover because it's fantastic.
2: Yeah, actually.
0: Yeah, Sean, how's that hangover for you?
8: Not good.
0: Yeah.
2: That's one thing I don't miss is, as much as I'm saying I'd love the cocktails and all that stuff, is I do not miss a hangover.
0: No, you must be feeling good every Saturday and Sunday morning, Nat.
2: Oh, I'm
0: unusually.
2: I'm up at the craziest hours. I'm going for walks, and people are still, like, getting home from a night. I'm going for walks before the sun's up.
0: You know, if she does make you do it, Kane, do what my mate's got. We discovered when we went and had beers at my mate's house. It's really bad, actually. He's got, like, a hidden hip flask above the bar fridge.
2: What?
0: And apparently he goes out into the garage and just swigs on this hip flask. And his
2: Seriously?
0: Wife's not even pregnant. He just
2: He's got a drinking problem. That's beyond this.
0: Yeah.
2: He needs help.
0: So if you make Kane do that, I'd just be getting a hip flask. And I hear vodka you can't smell on anyone's breath.
2: Right.
0: So if you enforce that law, just
2: There's
0: have a
2: There's always ways around it.
0: Yeah. And that's good, isn't it? If you're hiding a hip flask of vodka.
2: Yeah, that's the start to all good marriages. Hey, coming up next, I got a celeb hit for you. Which celebrity gained weight on Ozempic?
0: Gained weight?
2: Yeah. I'll tell you next.
0: How's that work? All right. You're on Kiss. Good morning. It's Mikey and Nat.
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3: me just watch. Hey guys, it's Gordy. All right, so everyone on air right now winning tickets to see one of the biggest hitmakers of all time, Bruno Mars. And from 9, I press play on the most non-stop hits in Sydney. Sitting that next to this. And I'm so sick of love songs, so tired of tears, so done with wishing you are still here. Oh, you know it's going to be good. 9 a.m. I'll catch you then. Do not miss a moment. 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
16: Sydney traffic.
17: Looking over Sydney, this mostly fine morning. Delays wrapping up Kirui Princes Highway near Acacia Road after an earlier westbound truck and car crash. M5 easing citybound to Moorbank Avenue 2 following a truck and car crash earlier. A broken down truck, Currajong Heights, the Bellsline of Road near Pinedale Place. What a shocker, northbound up Strathfield Centenary Drive to Arthur Street now. More bite, less thirst. 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Kiss cast of the day, cloud clearing to sunshine. 21 in the city, 24 in the west. Brittany Gorrell, first with Kiss, traffic and weather together.
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3: Morning, I'm Sean Fraser. Smart glasses could be banned from entering Australia. Import bans will be considered as part of Labor's new privacy reforms, which will be announced today. The government is also looking at giving us the choice to demand that our personal info is scrubbed from social media platforms. A house fire in Sydney's southwest overnight. Crews were called to Pinneroo Crescent at Bradbury, finding the property completely engulfed in flames. They tried to enter but had to withdraw when the roof collapsed. It's believed no one was home at the time. Anthony Mundine's father, Tony, has died. The former boxer is believed to have suffered a heart attack, passing away at the age of 75. He's the only Aussie to have fought for titles across four weight divisions. And Sydney mum Leah Stewart has shared her miracle tale of survival. The 35-year-old survived after being mauled by a great white shark while swimming at Coogee Beach in June. She says she fought like hell for her baby daughter. Your sport check next.
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3: In sport, uptight and out enthused is how Sharks coach Craig Fitzgibbon has described his side's 38-18 loss to the Eels. It was Cronulla's third loss to a bottom eight team in the last month, and we'll see them miss the top four. And a bad first day for Australia at the US Open. Talia Gibson and Adam Walton both eliminated on day one at Flushing Meadows. The Kiss Cast is next.
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3: The Kiss Cast, fine and sunny today. Top of 24 degrees in the west, 21 in the city. Sunny again tomorrow and 27. 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
18: Celebrity news. Oh, you like that
0: gossip? All right, thanks, Sean. Let's go to Nat and get a hit of celeb news. What do you got?
2: So, Alia Baldwin, who is the sister of Hailey Bieber, formerly Hailey Baldwin, obviously,
0: yeah,
2: and the daughter of actor Stephen Baldwin, has found herself safe from prison time after she did something that you would not expect. So, this happened 2 years ago, February 24th, 2024. She allegedly threw a used tampon at a bartender.
0: What?
2: Yes.
0: Hers?
2: We don't know, but she did that, and she also kicked a male in the genitals, so she was charged with simple battery, simple assault, battery and criminal trespass, but she will avoid jail time.
0: She needs help, I think.
2: Yeah.
0: Is that not like one of the worst things you can
2: do? I don't even know how her brain went to that, but also being Hailey Bieber, or Hailey Baldwin formerly, imagine like you're one of the biggest names in the world, married to one of the biggest celebrities, and your sister's out there doing that.
0: I know. What is it? You can choose your friends, you can't choose your family.
2: I mean, I don't know much about this lady, but that is
0: disgusting.
2: Insane, also, you know Leslie Mann? She's that funny actress you'd know in movies like The Other Woman. She was in Knocked Up and she played Paul Rudd's wife in Knocked Up. Mm. She's married to a film director and comedian named Judd Apatow. Now, he directed movies like Knocked Up, 40-Year-Old Virgin, This Is 40, and Trainwreck with Amy Schumer and stuff like that. So he's done a lot of stuff. Leslie was on one of the talk shows and she was talking about the fact that he jumped on Ozempic because he gained a bit of weight.
0: Yeah.
2: However, he gained weight.
0: On Ozempic?
2: Instead. Yeah, take a listen.
19: He's on Ozempic. He likes to talk about his... And he has gained like 15 pounds in 4 years. And he likes to... he's on the highest dose. And he likes to outrun the feeling that you get when you... that Ozempic gives you to stop eating. He likes to override it or outrun it, or he's very proud of the fact that the pharmaceutical companies don't have control over him.
0: He's like gorging himself to like try and beat Ozempic,
2: because I believe the thing that Ozempic does is stops your hunger, correct?
0: Yeah,
2: like
0: it
2: doesn't physically
0: appetite.
2: Shrink your stomach or anything. It just turns off like some sort of brain thing to make you think you're hungry. So he, when he's not getting the hunger symptoms, he's like, nah, I'm gonna eat
0: anyway.
2: Why bother?
0: I know, why even pay all the money for Ozempic to do that? But you know that feeling when you're full and you literally couldn't eat another thing?
2: Yeah.
0: That's what he's forcing himself to go through.
2: Yeah, constantly.
0: Mental.
2: You know what's weird, though? Like, you know some people, they just have a serving of food and they go, I'm done. I have to eat till I'm full.
0: Yeah.
2: Do you as well?
0: Yeah.
2: Like, are you an eat till you're full person? Because I can't just get, like, a serving of food and go, I'm satisfied. I'm like, no, I could eat more.
0: No, and go to a buffet?
2: Oh.
0: How good is a buffet?
2: All you can eat buffets. Oh, my God.
0: Demolish that.
2: A breakfast buffet. I miss a breakfast buffet.
0: Well, you can't do that.
2: No, I just haven't been to a hotel in a while.
0: Yeah.
2: Where you can go up and you just get like every, you get pancakes, then you get toast, then you get the bacon and eggs.
0: Don't forget stealing shit for later, like wrapping it in napkins.
2: You have to take a little muffin for later. If you don't, what are you doing?
0: Hey, you want to get more celeb news? You can get our Kiss Breakfast podcast on the free iHeart app. One of Australia's most trusted journalists, Michael Usher, is going to be joining us live in the studio. We're going to have a chat to him.
2: Yeah, he's going to be joining us soon because you might have missed the announcement. I'm going to be a newsreader. I'm changing jobs. I'm not going to be executive producer. I'm going to be the Kiss newsreader soon. So we're going to get in one of the best journalists in the country to give me some advice. And then also I believe the producers have organized some sort of test to see see if I'm even fit for the role.
0: Okay.
2: So we'll see how I do.
0: Your uncle is that famous, what's his name?
2: Robert Penfold.
0: Yeah.
2: He's in the family somewhere. My dad's told me a million times, I don't know. So he's like one of dad's cousins.
0: There's a bit of blood there.
2: Yeah, like he's, I don't know, dad's second cousin.
0: Oh, well, it's meant to be. You're meant to be a journalist.
2: Well, yeah, he's a very respected journalist, so maybe it is in the blood. Or maybe I'm just going to be one big fat failure.
0: That's true. All right, Michael Usher is joining us next right here on Kiss. Taylor Swift playing for you right now. Good morning.

0: on me that.
1: Yeah, you got Mikey, you got Nat. Amy Gerard's back next week. It is our You Get a Day. Every caller on air is going to go see Bruno Mars.
2: Yep, Bruno Mars brings the romantic tour to Australia in February and March 2027 with special guests Tyler and Anderson Park as DJ Pee-wee. 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Your next chance is in, I'd say, the next 20 minutes.
1: I'm going to say within the next 15 minutes.
2: Oh, okay.
1: So keep it here on Kiss. You call in, you get on air, you're going to see Bruno Mars. We are doing it all morning until 9. Hey, I was reading about this. You know, we always laugh at these coaches. Like, oh, I'm a life coach.
2: There's an expert for everything these days. Or yeah.
1: Oh, there'd be a pregnancy coach. You should be getting one of them.
2: Yeah. I mean, that's just like a midwife or a doctor.
1: No. But these.
2: You reckon there's someone who claims they're a pregnancy coach?
1: Yeah. And they usually have no qualification.
2: No,
1: right?
2: They never do. That's why they're a coach.
1: All right. Yeah. Pregnancy coach. Let's look one up. Nat needs it. What about this dating coach out of Perth?
2: Mm.
1: She's revealed one of her most memorable clients.
2: Yeah.
1: So a guy. He broke up with a woman after 14 dates. Keep that in mind.
2: Yeah, wow.
1: 14 dates. So he was knowing her pretty well. They went on 14 dates.
2: You think that's like 3 months because like normally you have a date a week.
1: A week, yeah. Maybe you ramp it up to two a week.
2: Yeah, so maybe 2 to 3 months of dating, yeah.
1: The reason he found out she was 1 year older.
2: Oh, he's one of your types, Mikey. He clearly doesn't date older women.
1: I haven't dated anyone older.
2: Well, exactly.
1: Or my age.
2: Exactly. Ever.
1: Oh, back in high school, I had girlfriends in the same year.
2: So since high school, you haven't dated anyone even your age. What's the closest to your age? Like how much younger?
1: 4 years or something?
2: Yeah, right.
1: Yeah.
2: Interesting. But anyway,
1: yeah, so 14 dates
2: in, how did he not know her age?
1: Well, that's a weird thing, right? I don't know. You must have, like, found out eventually that she was actually 1 year older. By the way, 1 year older doesn't matter.
2: 1 year older means nothing, but no. I'd feel 14 dates in, you know the age of the person you're dating, but do some people still believe in the rule of, like, never ask a woman her age?
1: Then maybe that's the thing. How old are you?
2: 33.
1: Yeah, and what's the name of your baby you're having?
2: I'm not telling you, you weirdo.
1: I keep trying. Hey, see, this wouldn't have happened to me for a number of reasons, but the main one was I would only ever go on one date.
2: Yeah.
1: And if I didn't like you, never saw you again. And I got accused of being like too picky and not giving them enough time. And, oh, you got to get to know the person and blah, blah, blah, blah, blah. One date, I feel, in fact, within like 5 minutes,
2: yeah,
1: you'd know whether they're
2: in something
1: there or not.
2: You can tell if there's a vibe. Yeah, because I agree with you. One date is all it takes. Because why get the person invested if you're not even sure of them?
1: Yeah.
2: But it's also, I mean, the issue here is he liked her. The only
1: 14
2: problem,
1: dates enough.
2: The only problem was that she was 1 year older. So he's too picky.
1: You reckon?
2: Yeah.
1: Well, women have things they're picky about. Oh, he's got to be tall, not bald, blah, blah, blah. A guy can't go, I don't want to date someone who's 1 year older.
2: I just think that's a bit ridiculous,
1: bit
2: don't
1: petty?
2: You? Yeah, that's a bit petty.
1: You might have a thought on it. 31065. Are we ready for Michael Usher? He's coming up soon.
2: Yeah, he's going to come in studio to give me all the lessons I need to be a serious journalist.
1: Yeah, I don't know. Well, you got the journalism degree.
2: Of course I do.
1: You just never used it.
2: No, I did. I did some like journalism work very early on in my career. But no, I've never been a newsreader, which is something Michael Usher knows a lot about.
1: All right. Can Nat be a newsreader? He is going to put it to the test. That is coming up. You're on Kiss at 11 to 8 right now. Michael Usher is coming up soon.
2: Yeah, he's going to come in studio to give me all the lessons I need to be a serious journalist.
1: Yeah, I don't know. Well, you got the journalism degree.
2: Of course I do.
1: You just never used it.
2: No, I did. I did some like journalism work very

0: 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Kiss cast, a sunny afternoon, 21 in the city, 24 in the west. Brittany Gorrell first with Kiss traffic and weather together.
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5: Yes, good morning. You are on KISS. Mikey, Nat, Amy Gerard back next week. It is our You Get A Day. Every caller on air is going to win Bruno Mars tickets. Another chance coming up in the next 10 minutes, all right? And thousands to be won with our pop quiz. Olivia Rodrigo playing for you right now.

0: Your number one hit music station. You are on Kiss. You got Mike here. You got Nan.
1: Live from our headquarters, this is 7 News with Michael Usher.
0: And Michael Usher is joining us live right now. You would have heard the news that Nat is stepping into the newsreader position
2: I
0: here
2: am,
0: at Kiss.
2: I am, yes.
0: And we thought we'd bring in Michael Usher.
2: One of the most respected journalists in the country, yes.
0: Yeah, good morning, mate. How you doing?
3: Well, yeah, good. Yeah. Welcome to the esteemed club of anchors in Australia.
2: Thank you so much. Yeah, I don't have much experience. I do have a journalism degree, though. How much do you think that actually matters, or is it all, like, on the job
3: that
2: all...
3: Bugger all experience. That'll okay. get you nowhere.
2: Oh, wow.
0: Well, so no, don't bother studying, kids.
3: It's all in the experience. Yeah, but look, right. It's a good start. But, yeah, look, I'll help you along the way. It's a great thing because you are delivering some, you know, news that sometimes matters, sometimes is informative, sometimes is entertaining.
2: Yes.
3: So there's always a good mix. There's lots of variety.
0: No, she hasn't done, like, the hard yards, right? Like, what's the hardest story you've had to cover? Maybe, you know, out on the field or...
3: Oh, the Iraq War.
0: You were there?
3: Yeah, so, you know, Iraq two or three times and lots of terrorist attacks around the world, which always sound... My CV is fairly grim. It just goes lurching from one bad event to another around
0: yeah.
3: the world.
0: That CV is interesting, kind of though.
2: But
0: yeah.
2: It'd be the most difficult because you've got to know how to present each story, right? So when it's, you know, there's a bit of light and shade. So if it is a more serious story, it's tone of voice. You've got to change all those things. You've got to sound empathetic. And that's all the stuff that I think I still need to learn.
0: Well, we are going to find out because yeah. we're going to do a challenge.
3: Okay.
0: With the auto cue, which is what we'll have here.
2: Oh, yeah.
3: Oh, gosh,
2: yeah.
3: You're going to have an auto cue. Have yeah. you met an auto cue yet?
2: I've done some presenting jobs that okay. required an auto cue, but nothing like nothing reading so strictly from a script. Because the other thing is you've got to be accurate with journalism and you can't add any personal opinion. Yeah. So I've got to read exactly what's being given to me.
3: Yeah.
2: And I have no idea what they've written. It's a

0: bit of a ridiculous script this morning, I think. But yeah. It's I also don't know what my newsreader voice is, because why does every female journalist in the country sound like this?
1: Please don't do that.
0: Okay,
1: whatever you can, don't do that.
2: Do they train you to do that?
1: Look, I think it just becomes an affected pattern, right? Because it's, I don't know, maybe it's insert story here, it's a default way of speaking, but that era has gone, if I can give you any advice whatsoever. Be you. Everyone just wants to hear you.
2: Be completely you.
1: And the whole skill of newsreading is you've got a fairly important job. You've got to tell people what's going on.
0: Yes.
1: And people have to listen and understand clearly every word you say. Mm-hmm. Light, shade, dark, you know, anything.
2: And be yourself. With the auto cue, do they train you how to use it? Are you like a Ron Burgundy? They'll put anything up there and you'll say anything?
1: Yeah, it can happen if you're not paying attention, because you've got a lot going on, right? Because you've got people talking in your ear and there's... Yeah. Chaos in the studio, and it can be last minute and it can just appear on the auto cue. But I read ahead, I try and get what I'm saying, but my eyes are looking a few lines down to sort of see what I'm saying.
2: Because you've got it on the sheet in front of you as well.
1: Oh, yeah. But I had one, I only had one on Friday night.
2: Yeah.
1: And there was a medical term that someone had put in the script, and it was my fault. I hadn't got to it early enough and had a look at it, and I'm reading it, and I could see the word coming up, and I'm going, I'll just skip over that quickly. I just said, a very bad condition. That there was a
2: That's smart. Instead of saying
0: and
2: it.
0: If I do make a mistake, I notice that newsreaders will say something and then correct themselves and go, like, I don't know, the words current affair. They'd be like, current affair, rather.
1: Yeah. You know what?
0: Is that
1: again,
0: what I do?
1: Again, be authentic or be yourself. You know what? I've said it a few times, you know, in broadcast. You know what? I'm going to try that again and start the sentence over again.
0: So don't say the F word or anything like that.
1: You'll get dumped off air and get another code complaint. You don't want that. So.
0: No.
2: No, we don't want to go there again.
0: Code complaints.
2: Are we ready then for
0: I'm really nervous.
2: For the challenge. Okay,
0: because not only is this my first time reading a ridiculous script that I know is coming and the producers have stitched me up with, but I'm reading in front of Michael Usher.
2: I know.
1: Don't worry, I won't judge you much.
2: No, please do. Be harsh. Tell her whether she's
1: got I'm here to help.
2: All right, Nat, you ready?
0: No.
2: Okay, we ready with our teleprompter? We're all good to
3: ready.
2: Go. Okay, here
1: and
2: we go,
1: on
2: Nat.
1: Air in 5, 4, 3, 2.
0: Petty pizza princess paroled from prison. Good morning. I'm Nat Penfold. 23-year-old Monique Mabak says she suffered a snack attack, claiming her insatiable hunger forced her to pilfer a piece of pizza from a piazza in Palermo. It was Mabak's best friend, 22-year-old Amanda Huggenkiss, who realised her mate had mooched a margarita from none other than the enchanting Chanteuse Delta Goodrum. Huggenkiss was apologetic. Goodrum was apoplectic.
2: Almost.
0: She was Delta when helter-skelter and tried to belter. Palermo police, this is going way too quick, apprehended Mabak by her neck. We need to go back up. Sorry, guys. Palermo police apprehended Mabak by her neck, which gave a loud crack as she was whacked into the back of a truck on the track. She was detained and arraigned before being unchained, an experience that left her feeling drained.
2: Hooray.
0: To some local news, the city was overrun last night by adult babies protesting for the legal recognition of adult babyhood. Dressed in oversized onesies, sucking on dummies and waving their adorable little blankies, the marching munchkins brought traffic to a standstill as they chanted, "We want rights and night nights." One adult baby told Kiss News, "Me no, me no big person, me stay baby forever." Another said, "Prime Minister is big scary man, he's stinky bum bum." The protest was organised by the advocacy group Babies Organising for Official Babyhood. The president of Boob Binky McBottle Bib Cribsworth said in a statement, "For too long have we suckled on the bottle of injustice. We want our diapies, we want our rights changed. We will not nap until our demands are met. And if you stand in our way, you are a big poopy head meanie pants."
2: Oh no.
0: The adult babies may chuck another tanty next week, but for now, the streets are no longer goo goo gaga. And scientists have finally answered the age-old question, what are you going to do with all that junk inside your trunk? New research has found that I'm going to get you drunk and get you love drunk off my hump. My hump. My hump. My, my hump. My hump. My hump. My hump. My hump. My hump. My hump. My hump. My Lovely Lady Lumps.
2: Yeah, there we go.
0: Check
2: Natalie
0: them out.
2: Penfold.
0: And that's the latest.
1: Well done.
0: I'm Nat Penfold, driving these brothers crazy and doing it on the daily. Now back to Kiss Breakfast.
2: Oh, not bad.
0: Was stressful.
1: And you hadn't seen that before.
0: Never saw that
1: before.
0: Done
1: a very good job there.
0: Thank you. So do you
1: think
0: that
1: I've... Bit of a stitch up with the script
0: there. Oh, total stitch up. But given you've seen that, and do you think I've got what it takes to be a newsreader?
1: I'll hand you a Logie right now for Best News Presenter. There you go.
0: Thank you.
1: Well done.
0: From Michael Usher himself.
2: A Logie. Not even on TV and you get a Logie.
0: A gold Logie?
1: Everyone gets a Logie. No, well done. Look, as your first read, I'd question your copywriter there or your producer. But content aside, good news read.
0: Thank you.
2: Yeah, Natalie, you'll be stellar newsreader.
0: Yeah, too bad I already signed the contract because that got me an extra 20K, I reckon. What Michael Usher said right there.
1: I endorse you. Well done.
0: Thank you
1: so much. It's a great fun gig, so go for it.
0: And can you officially be my mentor?
1: I'm there. Oh. Anytime.
2: There we go.
0: Thank
2: Michael
0: you.
2: Usher.
1: Well done, Matt.
2: Well
1: job.
2: Done.
0: Thank you.
2: From 7 News, you can check him out on 7, of course. 8:05. Let's kill that bloody music. Now, You Get a Day continues your chance to go and see Bruno Mars. Oh, yo. Every caller on air, you want to do it? Call now, 131065, to play our pop quiz. 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
19: Sydney traffic.
20: Looking over Sydney with a bus breakdown in Blakehurst, Princes Highway northbound near Water Street, delays back over Tom Ugly's Bridge into Sylvania. A two-car crash, Ermington, Stewart Street westbound at King Street. Wargrove Road in Eastern Creek, trucks conked out of the M7 on-ramp, delays all directions, and a sideline breakdown for the M4 westbound near Kent Road. Did you know UniSuper is open to all Australians? 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Kiss Car today, sunny afternoon, 21 in the city, 24 in the west. It's Brittany Gorrell, first with Kiss, traffic and weather together.
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2: Now.
1: Morning, I'm Sean Fraser. The polls are a mixed bag this morning on which is the most popular political party in Australia. Redbridge has Labor leading on 29%. One Nation has dropped 3 points in that poll to 28. But a different story for News Poll, which has One Nation in front on 30%. 42 Australians remain missing following last week's flooding and landslide in Nepal. 800 people have been confirmed dead, while more than 3,000 are missing. Parts of Sydney are bucking the national trend, with the Sutherland Shire recording Australia's lowest unemployment rate of 2.2%. However, it's a different story in the city's southwest, where the jobless rate of 5.6% is well above the national average. And a big change coming for e-bike riders in Queensland from today. Riders will have to be 16 years old and have a valid driver's license to ride one solo. If kids are caught doing the wrong thing, parents will be fined $518. Your sports check coming up next.
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1: In sport, the Warriors remain the front runners for the NRL's minor premiership, downing the Knights 46-32 in Auckland, while the Sharks have ended their hopes of a top four finish, going down to the Eels 38 points to 18. 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
1: The Kiss Cast, fine and sunny today. Top of 24 degrees in the west, 21 in the city. Sunny again tomorrow and 27. 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
17: Pop quiz.
2: Oh, Natalie, I've spilt my pretzels everywhere.
1: Oh, they're gone everywhere.
0: You have. Mikey snacks like a child. So he has sultanas every morning, but those little boxes that his hands can barely fit into. And then he also has a packet of pretzels or sometimes even popcorn.
2: Yeah, well,
0: which is a very little kid.
2: Everywhere.
0: Yeah, it's all salty on your side. But that's okay. We are playing the pop quiz. We do it every morning for thousands of dollars in cash, but today is a special day. It is a You Get a Day, which means that if you get on air and just for even playing the pop quiz right now, you're going to win tickets to see Bruno Mars live in concert. And playing for the pop quiz right now and scoring that Bruno Mars double pass is you, Melina.
2: Hello. What?
27: Oh, my God. Hi.
0: Hi. Oh, is she crying?
2: Crying or bad phone?
27: No, I'm so excited. Sorry, is my phone bad?
2: No, you're right. You're crying.
27: Oh, okay, good. No, I'm just so excited. I can't even, like, my heart is beating so fast.
0: Oh, well, congratulations. You got the Bruno tickets. You don't even have to do anything for those, but you still have 10 questions standing in the way of winning $1,000 cash, which would be a double win here. So are you ready to go?
27: Sure.
0: All
2: here
0: right,
2: we go.
0: Best of luck, Melina. Question number one. Whose songs include Grenade, Locked Out of Heaven, and I Just Might?
27: Bruno Mars!
0: How many kilometres are in a standard marathon?
27: 42? 40?
0: We can't have people in the background helping you, doll. When hosting Australian Idol, Osher Ginsberg was known by which name?
27: Oh, I have no idea. Can I skip that?
0: Yeah. Name a villain from the Spider-Man movies.
27: Oh, Green Goblin.
0: Who's older, Sophie Monk or Ali Langdon?
27: Sophie Monk.
0: When is Father's Day?
27: September 9th.
0: Which adult cartoon series has the characters Stan, Kyle, Cartman and Kenny?
27: Oh, South Park.
0: Name a song by Kate Miller-Heidke.
27: No idea.
0: Which podcast does DOAC short for?
27: DOAC. I don't know.
0: Pass. And what's the name of Aussie billionaire Adrian Portelli's rewards program?
27: I don't know that either.
0: All good. You got 3 out of 10 correct. Let's go over some of the ones you passed or got wrong. So Osher Ginsberg used to call himself Andrew G.
2: What, he doesn't anymore?
0: No, he's Osher Ginsberg now. Don't call him Andrew G.
2: No,
0: he doesn't
2: gets offended,
0: like it.
2: I know.
0: Sophie Monk is actually younger than Ali Langdon by 1 year. Father's Day is this Sunday, or you could have said the 6th of September. Songs by Kate Miller-Heidke. The biggest two, I'd say, is The Last Day on Earth and Caught in the Crowd. DOAC stands for Diary of a CEO, and Adrian Portelli's reward program is called LMCT Plus.
2: Okay, not too bad, doll. Good on you. You are going to see Bruno Mars, though.
27: That's what I came here for, so that's all good.
0: Who cares about the cash? Now, we are going to speak to Kate Miller-Heidke up next. She's got a brand new album on the way. Plus, of course, she is one of the coaches on The Voice Australia.
2: Yep, and our You Get A Day continues. Every caller on air is going to see Bruno Mars. So keep it right here on Kiss. More opportunities before 9, okay?
0: Heaps.
2: All you got to do is call in 131065. 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Our You Get A Day keeps going only on Kiss. Harry Styles now.

0: Your number one hit music station. You're on Kiss. You got Mikey. You got Nat. Your chance to go and see Bruno Mars. Now, you get a day. Every caller on air is going to Bruno. Another chance coming up in the next 10 minutes. Alrighty, Kate Miller-Heike is joining us live on air right now. Of course, you can check out The Voice, 7:30 p.m. on 7 and 7 Plus. Back again tonight. Hello, Kate.
1: Hi, Mikey. How are you?
0: Hello, really good. Hey, The Voice is going off at the moment. And Nat, you got a question about
2: The Voice? Last night on The Voice, Kate, the judges learned that Tones and I had been secretly watching. So did you guys have no idea that she was there the whole time?
1: No idea whatsoever. Like, we were completely blindsided and kind of in shock.
0: How did they do it?
1: Actually.
0: Like, how did they hide it?
1: They told us that she was hiding in a cupboard for the whole time.
2: We spoke to Sonia Kruger, actually, who said they even went as far as having code names for her, but then Sonia said she forgot the code name.
0: Yeah, because Sonia knew.
2: Sonia knew.
1: Sonia knew. Right, she's so duplicitous. She's, yeah, clearly a good liar.
0: But did you have, like, an inkling of who it would be?
1: Like, guesses? We didn't know. We didn't know there was a secret coach, full stop. We just thought it was a regular season of The Voice, you know, just like we've always done.
2: Whoa. Do you feel betrayed? And,
1: no, look, I mean, at first we were shocked, but, I mean, the thing is, the blind auditions are so much fun. And so I was kind of happy that that part of the show was getting extended. And, you know, we had the opportunity to have a bigger team. So
2: yeah.
1: That was great.
2: Hey, I want to know, when your chairs are facing the other way and someone's singing, do you picture what this person will look like in your head, or do you try and keep them as like a faceless person and just focus on their talent only? Because it'd be so hard to not think, oh, young guy, sounds attractive, blonde hair. You know what I mean?
1: Yeah, yeah. No, I can't help it. I totally picture what I think they look like. And then when the chair spins around, sometimes it's completely different.
2: Oh, some people's voices sound so different to what they actually look like.
0: Do you ever turn it around and you go, oh, I mean, they've got a good voice, but I don't like the look of them?
1: Yeah. Oh, that's a shame. Yeah. No, it's you sort of expect someone's voice to match their body.
0: Yeah.
1: But sometimes when it's a surprise, it's kind of extra cool.
0: Yeah, I get you. I mean, it's funny, isn't it? Like, back before, like, social media and the internet, you'd listen to people on the radio,
2: and
0: for
2: have
0: example.
2: No idea.
0: You don't know what they look like. And I've disappointed so many people when they've met me in real life or seen me online. Yeah. And that big red button, I just want to check here. Does it actually do something, or do you hit it and someone in a control room?
2: I actually want to know that,
0: yeah,
2: too.
0: Like, does the button, could you just sit in there just hitting that button and turn around all the time? Or is the button
1: a
0: fake?
1: It's real. It's real, like robotics and electronics. It breaks quite often.
0: It's a real button.
1: Filming for, it's all real. It's all real.
0: And now tell us, you got a new album coming out, and it's been 5 years between albums. How come so long?
1: Oh, well, you know, COVID happened I was busy doing a bunch of other stuff, some music theatre stuff and some other projects, but yeah, this record, it just came out. It's called The Kiss and the Abyss, and I just love it. We're on tour at the moment, and playing these new songs for people is so much fun.
0: There is a track called A Certain Panic, and that was inspired by an encounter with an influencer at the Logies. Can you explain that?
1: Yeah, I met her in the queue for the toilets at the Logies. That's the opening line of the song. Yeah. And she was... you know, I actually can't remember who she was now, but it was someone from The Bachelor or Love Island or one of those shows.
0: Yeah.
1: And she just sort of, I think the Logies is a time for, you know, a lot of D&M happen. And she just confessed to me that, you know, she felt so lonely and she hated being an influencer and she hated the fact that her whole life was, you know, she was being judged on how she looked, and she just had become like a content machine, you know, instead of living her real life. And it was such a, like, I found it to be a really fascinating conversation. And I get it, you know, I think I would really struggle with that if that were me. So, yeah, it just inspired me to write a song about it.
2: When someone has a conversation with you like that or inspires you to write a song, do you immediately kind of go back to your table at the Logies and write in your notes, like, remember this? You do? Yeah.
1: Yep. I've got a little notebook and I've tried to put all the juicy stuff in there. Because, you know, my own life is not interesting enough.
2: Yeah, like, you find inspiration through other people. And I also want to chat to you about the fact that in 2010, you performed at Coachella. Mm. What was that like? Because that would be an experience that so many musicians would die for.
1: Yeah, look, it was amazing. It was so cool. I actually opened the whole festival. So we were the first act on, and the audience was just so incredible. And the atmosphere is amazing. And it was, you know, we just had a great time at that festival.
2: How does that compare to Eurovision? Because you also have performed at Eurovision, where we watched this year, and Delta obviously performed, did really well. You came ninth back in 2019, if I'm not wrong. What was the crowd like at Eurovision? Because I feel as if the Europeans sometimes don't accept that we're even in it.
0: Well, I still don't understand why we are, Kate. We're nowhere near Europe. I'm very confused by it.
1: Look, we're in Eurovision because we love Eurovision.
0: Oh,
1: yes.
0: Okay. Cool.
1: Honestly, the
0: I want to be in the Olympics because I love the Olympics.
1: Yeah. Look, don't ask questions, okay?
0: Just accept it. Yeah, yeah.
1: But, yeah, that was electric. And, you know, I had to perform on top of a 7-meter-high bendy pole. And I was wheeled on stage on that pole, and just the rush of, like, electricity from the crowd. I know what you mean. Like, some of the other countries, I think, kind of resent us being in, and they will never vote for us ever. But the actual audience there love it. I mean, they love it.
2: Yeah, and that's awesome.
1: It was an incredible experience.
2: And who would you want to see at Eurovision in 2027? Ooh. We've obviously just have Delta. You've done it. Guy Sebastian's done it. Dami Im's done it. Who do you think should be next year?
1: Well, look, I like the weird, wacky, like bonkers side of Eurovision.
0: Oh, yeah.
1: So I'd love to see someone really, you know, theatrical and strange.
0: Rhonda Birchmore.
1: Rhonda could be amazing. I mean, I a lot of people say Tism should enter. Tism. I think that would be
0: really
1: cool.
0: Oh, that 90s band. Oh, God, you know them, Sean.
3: I do. They're back and
2: I've never heard
3: ever.
2: Of Tism.
0: Are they back?
3: Yeah, they are.
0: Oh, we're going to play you some
2: What's
0: Tism.
2: What's Tism mean?
0: Oh, they were. Can we get some Tism up, please?
4: Yeah, when we all work out what that is, we'll get it up.
3: It's the wackiest.
4: Oh, there's one song.
0: Yeah?
3: Yeah.
4: One song. It's there for you to play.
0: Oh, it's here now. Oh, yeah, yeah. Oh, the oh this, yes.
5: I'm on the drug. I'm on the drug. I'm on the drug. The Kill River Phoenix. I'm on the drug.
3: They're just a wacky Aussie gang.
5: I'm on the drug. The Kill River Phoenix.
2: I want to know what Tism means.
0: I don't know.
2: Is anyone else not thinking it?
0: Look that up. So you reckon Tism, Kate?
1: That's my call right now.
0: How do you think that'd go down? Singing "I'm on the drug that killed River Phoenix."
1: Yeah, I think I reckon Eurovision would love them because they wear masks and they're totally, you know, theatrical, great entertainers.
0: Didn't they used to wear balaclavas?
3: Yeah,
0: was
3: still,
0: that their thing?
1: Yeah.
3: Still no one knows sort of who they are.
2: Oh, really? So they were like the OG seer, where they were blocking their faces so they could live a normal life.
1: Yeah, exactly. Made for Eurovision.
2: All right. Love it. Well, thank you so much for chatting to us, Kate. Of course, The Voice continues tonight at 7:30. You can check Kate out on there and her brand new album.
0: The Kiss in the Abyss is out now. Yeah. Good on you, Kate.
1: I'm touring as well, playing Sydney and Melbourne in September to celebrate the release of the record.
0: Go and watch it. She might do a Tism cover for you.
1: You never know your luck.
0: Yeah.
2: Thank you, Kate.
0: Kate Mulaki there. 8:27. Our You Get a Day continues. Every caller on air is going to Bruno Mars.
2: Next chance is right now.
0: Do it now?
2: Yep, do it now. We're going to take some calls next.
0: All right, 131065. If you want to go and see Bruno Mars live. K-I-I-S.
6: Don't believe me, just watch. Hey guys, it's Gordy. All right, so everyone on air right now winning tickets to see one of the biggest hit makers of all time, Bruno Mars. And from 9, I press play on the most non-stop hits in Sydney. When you call my name, it's like a little breath down on my knee. I wanna take you. Sitting that next to this.

0: Oh, you know it's going to be good. 9 a.m. I'll catch you then. 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
17: Sydney traffic.
18: Looking over Sydney with mostly clear skies into Blakehurst, we are chock-a-block northbound heading up over Tom Ugly's Bridge for the bus breakdown. Princes Highway at Water Street, Stewart Street, Ermington, two car stack westbound at King Street. Into Eastern Creek, Walgrove Road at the M7, a truck breakdown, delays here, all directions near the on-ramp. We are crawling citybound through Camaray down Warringah Freeway. 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Kiss car. After sunny afternoon, 21 in the city, 24 in the west. It's Brittany Gorrell's first with Kiss, traffic and weather together.
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23: Here's your latest info. No. Morning, I'm Sean Fraser. A major industrial battle is brewing in the childcare sector with the union launching its bid for improved paying conditions. Bush is on top of the 15% pay rise won back in 2024. They're also demanding safer staffing levels and broader reforms across the industry. The federal government is moving to strengthen privacy protections as concerns grow over AI, data collection and those so-called smart glasses. It's proposing new laws that would give us the right to ask social media platforms and search engines to erase our personal information. We're being reminded to keep a close eye on our personal information after a series of major cyber attacks. Origin, Energy, Quest, and several health providers have all reported security incidents since June. And Dolly Parton has been laid to rest in a private ceremony in Tennessee. Her family has confirmed the country music queen was farewelled over the weekend, laid to rest next to her husband, Carl. The Sport Check News.
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23: In sport, uptight and out enthused is how Sharks coach Craig Fitzgibbon has described his side's 38-18 loss to the Eels. It was Cronulla's third loss to a bottom eight team in the last month, and we'll see them miss the top four. And a bad first day for Australia at the US Open. Talia Gibson and Adam Walton both eliminated on day one at Flushing Meadows. The Kiss Cast is next.
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23: The Kiss Cast, fine and sunny today. Top of 24 degrees in the west, 21 in the city. Sunny again tomorrow and 27. 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
12: Let's do a few now.
11: Why not?
12: Skylar, hello, ooh, good morning.
7: Oh, my God. I feel like I'm going to scream. Hi!
12: It's you!
11: Congratulations, Skylar.
7: Oh my God, thank you so much. I'm shaking.
11: You're welcome. What's your favourite Bruno song?
7: Oh my, I love them all, but I love Just The Way You Are.
11: Oh, that's a good one.
12: Yeah, let's get Just The Way You Are by Bruno. Oh,
9: it's on you all, Mikey.
12: What?
9: It's on you all. It's there already.
12: Oh, you put it on my bedroom wall.
17: We were organised.

0: phone up the whole time. Make sure you actually enjoy it, okay?
1: I will. Thank you so much.
0: You're welcome. All right, one more here. Let's go to Lucy. Congratulations, Lucy. You're going to Bruno Mars.
1: Thank you so much. These are for my kids.
0: Awesome.
1: Thank you so much.
0: I asked Skylar, I may as well ask you, what's your favourite Bruno song?
2: My one personally is Versace on the Floor. I love that song.
0: That's mine.
2: That's
0: too.
2: I love it.
0: What, all the lyrics?
3: Yeah.
0: Ooh, I love that dress, but you very sexy.
2: Yep, love it.
3: Now there's, is
0: but
3: that
0: is it most people like Target on the floor? Who has a Versace dress? Ankle on the floor.
2: Oh my God. Thank you so much, guys. Thank you.
0: Supre on the floor.
3: Well done, Dal. Hey, it keeps going. We're here for another 25 minutes, which means there's 25 minutes worth of opportunities.
0: Yeah, so we do still have more tickets for you to win.
3: Keep listening. We'll do celeb news and then we'll give you another chance. How's that sound?
0: Hey, you know how Kim Kardashian, everyone knows she used to work for Paris Hilton as like her wardrobe organizer.
3: That's how she got her start, yeah?
0: Exactly. That's how she kind of got into the famous circles.
3: Yep.
0: Well, no one knows about this job that she had before that for an even bigger celebrity. I'm going to tell you what it was next.
3: All right, let's do Zara Larsson right now.
0: Oh, obsessed with this.
3: Yeah, it's going off. Midnight Sun playing for you. You are on Kiss Breakfast with Mikey and Nat, and Amy Gerard is back for us next week. Good morning.

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1: Celebrity news. Oh, you like that
2: gossip? Dua Lipa married Callum Turner back in June. They got married in, well, first London and then Sicily. And she was chatting to Vogue in this new interview, and she said that she got so much advice in the lead up to her wedding, but there were actually two suggestions that helped make their day magical. Mm. Those two were to show up at their wedding like they were the guests, as opposed to the couple getting married, because that way they had fun and weren't stressed about the day going perfectly.
0: Gotcha.
2: So they treated their own wedding like they were just rocking up to it.
0: Shouldn't you just have someone else in charge the whole day?
2: Well, when you're that rich, yeah, wedding planner, ahoy. Yeah, like you'd have so many assistants and stuff, but most people are pulling all the details together.
0: Yeah.
2: And on the day, you can hand it to someone or let them know, like, can you take this job and this job? But effectively, you're still your own wedding planner and you're the one that knows who's supposed to be here at what time and things like
0: and
2: that.
0: And you can't just relax and enjoy it.
2: Yes, it's one of the many things that turn me off
0: a big
2: wedding.
0: A party, like when you host a party.
2: Oh, I can't stand, even like birthdays, I feel like I have a better time when I don't have an event, because then you're not worried if everyone's having a good time or
0: getting around to everyone.
2: Yeah, that, I hate that element. The second piece of advice was for her and Callum to continuously check in with each other so they didn't lose each other in the crowd throughout the night. So obviously, you know, at your wedding, you have to speak to everyone and you're making your way around. They might be dealing with one half of the room. You might be doing this half. And by the time you know it, like, you've missed half the night together and you're only coming together for the cake, and then you're splitting up again. Then you're coming together for the speeches. So you're not actually spending the biggest night of your life together.
0: No, I never thought of it that way. I mean, Sean, when you got married, were you hanging around her much or divided?
3: No, we were together. Yeah.
2: Did you have a big wedding?
3: Yeah, it was 120 maybe.
0: Ooh, 120 people.
2: You seem like a guy who'd have a chill wedding though, and you wouldn't have like extravagant detail and things like that.
3: Yeah, I mean, it was a nice place, but it was pretty chill still, even though there was, you know, 100 people there or whatever. So
0: you didn't get dragged in different directions.
3: Oh yeah, no, that does happen, but we were together when that was happening.
2: Do you get mad ever?
3: No.
2: Yeah.
0: What?
2: Just so chill.
0: Oh, surely we could piss him off somehow.
2: He's just so chill. Even when he talks,
0: wedding, 120 people, didn't give a shit.
4: I guess it was
3: No, it really didn't faze me.
0: Just you don't even care.
3: I loved it. It was great time, but it didn't faze me.
0: He's so chill, isn't he?
2: Just everyone his wedding so didn't faze me. The birth of my child didn't faze me. How's being a parent? That's all right.
0: What a dream. You're not worried.
2: He would piss me off. I couldn't be with someone like him. I'd be like, care.
0: He cares.
3: No, I do care.
2: Do you?
3: People worry about all the stupid shit.
0: Yeah. Maybe he's got the secret ingredient to a happy life. Yeah.
2: Would you say you're happy?
3: Absolutely.
2: Deeply happy?
3: 100%. Yeah.
2: When was the last time you were happy, Mikey?
0: Oh, when I was with my girlfriend on the weekend.
3: There you go.
2: Nice. Nice. Well done. All right. Let's move on. Hey, Kim Kardashian. Now, she kind of got her start in Hollywood because she was Paris Hilton's wardrobe organizer, not stylist. She just organized her wardrobe for her. So basically,
0: hang on, you'd go in there once a month and move some coats around. How is that a job?
2: I mean, I guess she'd like cycle her clothing out as well. Like, celebrities wear things once, so once she wore it, probably got rid of it, color coordinate it, make sure it's all in its correct order.
0: Very important.
2: She'd get new clothes all the time. Yeah, a total celebrity role, but it is how she got her start in the industry, because then she got in with the like that crew and the famous circles and everything went from there.
0: Paris.
2: But before she had that job, not many people realized that when she was 8 years old, she actually had a job for another celebrity, and a celebrity bigger than Paris Hilton. She was a dog walker, and she walked her next door neighbor's dog, and her next door neighbor happened to be Madonna.
0: Oh.
2: Let's have a listen.
5: When I was 8 years old, I would walk her dog, and she paid me in, remember those like jelly rubber neon bracelets?
2: Oh, yeah.
5: She paid me in those. I remember going to school wearing them, and all my friends were like, oh my God, that's so cool. Where did you get that? And I was like, Madonna gave it to me.
0: I mean, it's a cool story, but another wanky job, because there are a lot of dog walkers.
2: Also, Madonna could have afforded to chuck her 50.
0: I know, right? Yeah, just
2: paying her in their bracelets.
0: But yeah, like, well, I mean, I've told you before, I've got a cat sitter. That comes
2: when you're away.
0: No, she comes on days when I'm like out all day.
2: What?
0: Yeah, so like certain days I'll leave at 5 and I don't get home till 5.
2: 12 hours?
0: Yeah, 12-hour day, and I feel bad for the cat, so she comes in.
2: Really? I thought cats were self-sufficient, like they didn't really need that much attention.
0: A lot of people listening will think it's a little indulgent.
2: How much does this woman charge? I'm assuming it's a woman.
0: $80 a visit, yeah.
2: $80? Yeah, and how long's she there?
0: About an hour, I think. She plays with her, puts her outside.
2: Have you ever, do you have a pet, Cam?
0: Yeah, I've got one. Yeah, we could see her right now.
2: Is the nanny there? The cat nanny?
0: No, no, no.
2: Oh,
0: no.
2: I don't care to just see your cat.
0: Oh, you want to know if the nanny's there now?
2: Well, what I'm saying is when the cat nanny is over, yeah. Have you actually seen that she's doing anything?
0: Yeah, see? There. You know the
2: it's on her arm, like her food.
0: Well, the funny thing is I don't even need this woman because look at this. I can just go feed and then the cat is about to receive.
2: Does the cat come?
0: Maybe.
2: Speak to the cat. Oh, that was dropping the food. Can you intercom to the cat through?
0: Yeah, I can.
2: Do
0: actually. Microphone, that's what I hear. Jasper!
2: Do it in the voice you normally
3: do. Yeah, I thought you had some sort of voice you'd touch your cat in.
2: Do it in the normal voice so your cat actually comes.
0: Hold on. Hold.
2: You look like such a boomer.
0: Hold to talk. End it. Oh, yeah. Jasper, come here. Jasper, come on.
2: Oh.
0: Jasper! Yeah. No, she didn't come like a typical cat. That's why I need to pay a woman $80 a day to go and visit her.
2: Wow, okay. That's very high maintenance, little Jasper.
0: Well, she'd probably be fine, to be honest, 12 hours a day without me.
2: At least while she's there, can this woman not cook you dinner?
0: Yeah, I know, do something else.
2: Yeah, just playing with the cat for an hour. Oh, what a waste of money.
0: She put her outside. She does her own thing in the yard and then brings her back in. I really should do more with my life.
2: Rethink
0: all right.
2: Your life choices, I reckon.
0: Yeah, should we do last calls and your last chance to go to...
2: Yeah, Bruno Mars live in concert. He's bringing the romantic tour to Australia next year, and you could be there for free. We still have double passes to drop, so call through now for last calls on 13 1065.
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6: Looking over Sydney with a mostly clear morning but a struggle northbound heading up over Tom Ugly's Bridge out of Sylvania to Blakehurst with a bus breakdown. Princess Highway, Water Street, Roselle, heavy inbound approaches to the Anzac Bridge. The M7 just under 20 minutes eastbound from Richmond Road getting to the M2 in Baulkham Hills, and it's crawling down through West Pymble on Ride Road southbound. A lot can happen to the people you care about in a year, a month, a week. So ask, are you okay any day? Because a conversation could change your life. Kiss cast of the day, sunshine, 21 in the city, 24 in the west. Pretty Goral, first with Kiss traffic and weather together.
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13: 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You got Mike here, you got Nat. Fine today, 24 in our west. You Get a Day continues. Every caller on air is going to go to Bruno Mars. Another chance up next. You're on

0: attention, baby. And our You Get A Day, every caller on air is going to see Bruno Mars live. Let's do our last bunch of callers right now, Nat.
1: Yeah, let's speak to Chelsea in Melbourne. You're going to Bruno Mars.
2: Oh, my God, thank you.
1: You're welcome. What did you want to say?
2: I just want to talk about the cats. I'm the exact same way with my cats. I've got an automated feeder and I when I'm at work, I like to feed them and they just run up, and I've never had someone come and cat sit like that,
0: yeah,
2: but
0: it's
2: I
0: a
2: think
0: bit much.
2: I might.
0: Yeah.
1: Well, the cat sitting,
2: I like it.
1: I understand the cat sitting when you're going away, but just for day to day, it seems a little excessive and that you're making your cat reliant on that.
0: The thing is, I had her as a kitten, like, and she was tiny,
1: yeah,
0: and I was working long days, and I was like, oh, you can't really leave her alone.
1: A kitten, no. So
0: yeah.
1: Have you just kept it since?
0: It just remained. Yeah. But it's a bit much. Do you look at your, because my girlfriend got me this cat feeder. I'd never had
1: it before. That's a really good idea. I do think pet cams and things like that are a good idea. But yeah, Mikey just fed his before.
0: Yeah, and she still hasn't. Oh, check in again. Nope, still hasn't eaten. Still hasn't moved. Do you?
2: Oh, mine eat straight away.
0: Oh, they right. Sprint. They run
2: it's
0: to
2: their
0: it.
2: Exercise for the day is running to that feeder to get there.
0: Do you look at it a bit too much, Bart? This is my problem with this stuff. I know me. I could become obsessed with it and be like, why isn't she eating her biscuits?
2: Yeah, you can get actual kitty litters that also have cameras in there so that you can watch them.
1: You can watch them take a dump.
2: Yeah.
0: Yeah, I don't think I need that.
1: No, that one I think we could leave.
0: Courtney. Hello, Courtney. Good morning.
1: You are going to Bruno Mars, Courtney. Congratulations.
3: Thank you.
1: What did you want to say for last calls?
3: Well, I went to his last concert and some of his stage lights started to start a fire, and yeah, it was really interesting, and he managed to dance over to the other side of the stage and it kind of made a big impact, but I don't think it was meant to be on purpose.
1: No,
3: but,
1: so this was his last time he was in Australia at one of his Melbourne shows. You're saying
3: that's
1: the
3: right,
1: stage
3: yeah.
1: caught on fire.
3: Yeah, some of his big lights caught on fire. They had these massive fireworks and stuff, and then there was a bit of smoke and stuff.
1: You're lucky it didn't get worse, and they would have evacuated the whole place.
0: That could happen, yeah. But it won't happen this time, surely.
3: Hopefully, fingers crossed.
0: All right,
1: enjoy the concert, Courtney. All right, our last double pass of the day for our You Getter is going to you, Paul.
4: Morning, guys. How are we?
0: You got it.
4: Yeah, beautiful. Thanks, guys. Appreciate it.
0: All good, mate. Enjoy. What did you want to talk about today?
4: Yeah, I just want a special shout-out to my wife. It's our 9th anniversary this weekend. She'll probably be listening on the way to work. We're staying at the Crown, a bit of a special night, kid-free. So I just wanted to shout-out to her, say I love you, and I enjoy your day at work.
0: And you can now take her to Bruno Mars. Now, you've got to do what a real man would do.
1: What?
0: Is, well, hopefully she's not listening, and you can pretend you bought the tickets as part of the anniversary present.
4: That's me back up 100%, but she loves this show, so she'll know my voice. She'll be hearing me for sure, so she'll get a phone call in the next 2 minutes.
0: Well, if you don't, though, it means she wasn't listening.
1: No, how about we just don't lie to our partners? That's also an option. It's just not a good thing to do. But what are you planning? So you're going to go stay at the Crown. I hear there's a really nice spa there, and you can get massages that are really good.
4: Yeah, we're going to go there. We've got a reservation in Woolloomooloo. I think it's called ACTI, A-K-T-I. We've got a reservation there, so we're going there for dinner. So, yeah, a bit of a kid-free night. Can't wait.
1: Oh, beautiful.
0: And Bruno Mars. And, can you tell us tomorrow, can you call in and let us know for first calls whether she heard or not, or if you're going to
4: 100%,
0: pull off the lie?
4: I'll get a phone call in about 3 seconds.
1: What's
4: so
1: her
4: after
1: name?
4: I hang up, she'll be going, Greer, G-R-E-E-R, Greer.
1: Greer, he didn't buy the tickets.
0: No, well, hang on.
1: Oh, sorry. Well, sorry.
0: What does she do right now? It's 2 to 9. What would she be doing?
4: Yeah, she'd be driving into work now.
1: She'd be listening.
4: Down the city.
1: Hi, Greer.
0: Maybe.
1: Your husband didn't buy the tickets, but he's taking you on a lovely anniversary weekend, and I think that's nice.
4: Yeah, can't wait. It's definitely well overdue.
1: And also naughty hotel stuff.
0: Yeah, how good's hotel stuff?
1: Yeah, we all know.
0: You do stuff you'd never usually do, eh?
1: Yeah.
0: Yeah? Is that how you got pregnant?
1: Oh, me. No, that was at home.
0: Oh, really?
1: Yeah.
0: You don't
1: get pregnant off hotel stuff.
0: Oh, yeah. No. Physically can't. All right. Well, what's happening tomorrow?
1: Oh, Home and Away's Ada Nicodemu and James Stewart will be joining us live in studio. Plus, celebrity psychic Georgina Walker is going to be doing free snap predictions. You can also win thousands with the pop quiz. And don't forget, every morning, your chance to drive away in a brand new car.
0: Yeah. Gordy's coming in. Keep it on here with Gordy. You can go to our iHeartRadio Music Festival in Vegas, checking out BTS, Zara Larsson, Benson Boone. Snoop Dogg, and more. Have a good day. We'll see you bright and early tomorrow, okay?
1: Bye.
0: Bye.
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21: Sydney traffic.
22: Looking over Sydney this clear morning into Blakehurst, where a bus breakdown's been shutting a northbound lane, Princes Highway near Water Street, but we're easing up northbound up over Tom Ugly's Bridge. Delays out of Eastlake, Southern Cross Drive, citybound up to the ED with southbound pressure 2 for the ED tunnel heading into Moore Park. We've had a reported crash in Willoughby for Penshurst Street near Laurel Street. 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Kiss cast a sunny afternoon with a high of 21 in the city and 24 in the west. It's Brittany Gorrell, first with Kiss, traffic and weather together.
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2: Here's your latest info. Now. Morning, I'm Sean Fraser. The cost of a weekly grocery shop is climbing faster than Aussie pay packets. New figures show a basket of supermarket staples has jumped more than 8% in the last 16 months, while wages rose only 3.3%. Canberra is set to unveil new privacy law reforms that are aimed at keeping up with technologies like AI and those smart glasses that can secretly record what users see. Environment Minister Murray Watt telling Nine those glasses have raised real concerns.
3: With people having photos of themselves, images of themselves taken by these glasses without their consent and when they don't even know it's happening.
2: Childcare workers are gearing up for a fresh industrial fight. Despite securing a 15% pay rise 2 years ago, the union representing more than 40,000 educators says the job still isn't sustainable. They're now pushing for safer staffing levels and broader changes across the sector. And today marks the 29th anniversary of Princess Diana's death. She was tragically killed in a car accident in Paris in 1997. Your sport check next.
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2: In sport, it's been a tough start for the Aussies at the US Open. Three players already bowing out of the singles draw with Storm Hunter, Talia Gibson and Adam Walton all suffering first round defeats at Flushing Meadows. Walton came closest to an upset, holding two set points in the third before going down to China's Yibing Wu. 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
2: The Kiss Cast, fine and sunny today. A top of 24 degrees in the west, 21 in the city. Sunny tomorrow and 27 degrees. Mostly sunny for your Wednesday and 29. Right now in the CBD, it's 14 degrees. It's the same at Penrith.
21: Stunning looking Monday, Sydney. What a day. What a way to say goodbye to the last day of winter, right? Now, this prize is elite. And boarding lounge access, it's a big deal. The hype on the Kiss iHeartRadio Music Fest is 100% here. 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You want to get in this boarding lounge? Your shot is minutes away. Phones close, Kiss Loud, Monday music on

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0: 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We're Kiss 106.5. How we doing? Yeah. Speed demon, speed demon. I got that Kiss music locked in. I got Crystal on my Kiss switch. Hello.
1: And the platform.
0: Hello? 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
0: All right. Hey, this. God, this is a cruisy start to a Monday morning, you know? Beeps dropping Speed Demon coming up next. 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
6: Looking over Sydney this morning and at Lumia, a breakdown. Pembroke Road just over Rose Payton Drive. Southbound traffic affected. It's in the shoulder. There's some emergency road work underway at Mascot in the airport tunnel. That's affecting outbound traffic on General Holmes Drive. Blakehurst, a broken down bus has moved off. The Princes Highway getting back on track past Water Street. A Polish man opens up, asks for help and shows up. Because when they do, everyone wins. 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The Kiss cast, sunny, tops of 21 in the city, 24 in the west. It's Tim Glover's first with Kiss traffic and weather together.
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0: 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Hey, on your number one hit music station, you heard us this morning give out all those Bruno ticks. He's coming up on my playlist, right? And even though the Bruno Mars tickets have stopped, right, there is one ticket that is way more elite.
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0: Now! This is the biggest stars on Earth on that one world-famous Kiss iHeart stage in the world's loosest city, Las Vegas. We do it year after year. It is epic. What is Chloe doing?
3: Just ringing to win. Oh, baby. I've got a nine-month-old and she wants to cry right now, obviously. She's a bit sick at the moment. Hey,
0: shh. Track me on speakerphone. I swear this will work.
3: There you go.
0: Oh my god, did it work?
3: She's so happy now.
0: Yay!
3: It worked.
0: I feel like you and the Bubba are swapping because now you're going to be the one screaming because you're in the boarding lounge for our Kiss iHeartRadio Music Fest, Mama.
3: Oh my god, I'm exciting. I'm shaking.
0: Oh yeah, this is boarding lounge access to the world's biggest stars on that world famous Kiss iHeart stage, from Benson Boone to BTS. Zara Larsson and Snoop Dogg's going to be there, Mama. You get yourself a babysitter. Good luck.
3: I'll find one, I promise.
0: All right. Hey, listen, boarding lounge access. You need to hear this united boarding call, which can happen any moment within the next 20 minutes. It could even be after this ad break. Phones close, Kiss loud. Let's get you winning this. Let's check your roads.
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4: Looking over Sydney and emergency roadwork underway in Mascot. General Holmes Drive affected at the airport tunnel in Lemia. We've got a breakdown Pembroke Road just past Rose Payton Drive. It's in the southbound shoulder. Traffic doing okay on the M4 through the Lighthouse Interchange at Eastern Creek and settling down now for the M7 M2 merge through the hills. Edgewater Homes has completed move-in ready homes across Sydney and the Hunter. No construction risk, no delays. 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The Kiss car sunny, tops of 21 in the city, 24 in the west. It's Tim Govers first with Kiss traffic and weather together.
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0: One of the most stunning singers to grace our playlist for 2026 is coming up next on Kiss on your number one hit music station. But can I just remind everyone, like the Bruno Mars tickets, they finished during breakfast, Samantha.
1: Oh, no.
0: Okay. Well, I'm still doing cool tickets. I mean.
1: Okay. Yes, you are. Of course you are.
0: Yes.
1: What other tickets are there available?
0: Well, it's called the Kiss iHeartRadio Music Fest. You spend the week in Vegas, right? And
1: then
0: for two whole days, we put on the world's biggest music fest.
1: Oh my God.
0: Benson Boone, Zara Larsson, BTS, Goo Goo Dolls are going to be there. Snoop Dogg is going to be there. The Smashing Pumpkins are going to be there too. Like, it is just.
1: Oh my God. This is in Vegas?
0: Yeah.
1: Oh my God. Okay. That'd be great. I'd love to take my husband there. That'd be fantastic.
0: Oh God, yeah. Think about it. One minute, you guys are like lathered up in tanning oil, poolside, sipping down some cocktails. He's got like a Bud Light or something. And then.
1: Awesome.
0: You do a bit of shopping. You get some
1: Oh, we will do it all. Don't you worry. Oh, yeah. That'd be cool.
0: Yeah.
1: That'd be so cool.
0: And then you

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1: Oh my God, unbelievable. What a dream.
0: Right?
1: What a dream just to get away from everyday life. I'm really happy with this conversation we've just had too, so that's great.
0: I'm going to tell you when to win next.
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